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1: Experts to the stand. I'm Lisa Lacera, Fox News. The prosecution has rested in the preliminary hearing for Tyler Robinson, the man accused of gunning down Charlie Kirk last September.
2: Earlier this week, the defense called on a forensic evidence expert, signaling their plan to go after the DNA evidence. Now they have called an ATF firearms expert, which is key because now the defense is signaling its intention to go after the ballistics evidence and argue that there's no way that the bullet recovered from Charlie Kirk's autopsy can be positively linked to the alleged murder weapon tied to Tyler Robinson. Keep in mind that bullet had broken into many fragments, and prosecutors say there's no way to exclude a positive match either.
1: Fox's Claudia Cowan in Provo. Also today, the video interview of Lance Twiggs, Robinson's ex-boyfriend, was played in court, where Twiggs said Robinson told him he wished he hadn't done it. Court resumes tomorrow morning. Robinson has not entered a plea. The office of Israeli Prime Minister Benjamin Netanyahu says President Trump and Netanyahu spoke by phone today about U.S. moves in the Persian Gulf. This coming after U.S. Central Command says the U.S. launched attacks on Iranian targets Tuesday and Wednesday.
3: Two rail bridges were targeted, which the U.S. said were used by Iran to transport weapons. State media reported explosions in Bushehr, home to a massive nuclear facility. But a U.S. official said the targets were on the coast. The nuclear plant was never hit.
1: Fox's Mike Tobin in Tel Aviv. President Trump said the strikes were in retaliation for Iranian attacks on civilian ships in the Strait of Hormuz. Eight men indicted in Ohio on murder and terrorism conspiracy charges after authorities say they plotted a drone and sniper attack on the UFC event at the White House last month. Federal officials say the plot was hatched in May, but they learned about it just days before the event. Seven of the men were arrested last month, the eighth arrested this week. 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
4: Here is your LEX 18 storm tracker forecast. The rest of our Thursday will hold a few spotty showers with some heavy rain plus thunder, and we'll keep some of that around overnight, too, as lows fall down to about 70. On Friday, keep the umbrellas around once again for more rain off and on through the day. Some will be heavy, as we still have a flood watch in effect. Afternoon highs should push into the low to mid 80s. The weekend also keeps rain in play. I'm meteorologist Emily McKinney on Lexington's news, traffic, and weather station, 97.3 FM, WVLK.
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14: Hello, America. Mark Levin here. Our number, 877-381-3811, 877-381-3811. This is breaking news. Scoop: Israel shared intelligence with the United States that it said indicated an Iranian plan to kill President Trump, per people familiar with the matter. President said Wednesday that he alluded to threats to his life. They want to take out the U.S. leader, me. So Israeli intelligence picked up a plot, alerted the president, and I suspect that's one of the reasons he took a different flight. We've got to destroy these animals. I'm just telling you, folks. It's just unbelievable. Let's go to Alan, Chicago, Illinois. Those of you who want to call, now's your window. We have a guest coming up in about 10 minutes. Alan, Chicago, Illinois, the great WLS. How are you, Alan?
15: Great, Mark. How are you?
14: Very
15: Mark,
14: well, thank you.
15: To steal a term from Biden, this talk about affordability is malarkey. Yeah. During Trump's administration so far, the inflation accumulated is 6%. Under Biden, it was 23%. Income declined about 4% during his administration. We're trying to recover from that. But, you know, I will soon be 75 years of age, and I tell young people, when I was a kid, the average home was under 1,000 square feet. Today, it's 2,300. We didn't have a TV in every room. We didn't have a TV in our pocket. We had one phone. We had one TV because my father sold televisions. We had one car, and it was a used car. People don't understand, you know, when you talk about affordability, and you brought up something that I've said many times, John David Rockefeller did not live as well as we do today.
14: Mm-hmm.
15: He didn't have a cell phone. He didn't have air conditioning. He couldn't get a bypass. He couldn't fly to Europe. You know, me think just protest too much. But one thing, the prices that we pay in the store reflect $5 to $6 billion of income transfers that occur in this country. When you give somebody money who's produced nothing, they work in competition of you, but you're funding their demand. You know, I've argued since I was in college several things. We should end the unemployment system as it exists because 12.4% of your income, and this is from Milton Friedman, is taken from you, partly from your employer. Why don't you have an account where you can access that money when you need it? Social Security, in 1974, on December 6th, the Dow was 570. Today it's 52,000. $1,000 put in then would be 91,000. 10,000 would be just short of a million. What we have done to ourselves is we've locked ourselves in a room and we don't no longer have the key to get out. We are locked in. And they talk about socialism. We've had socialism for decades in this country. It's just been growing. So when people protest to me, young people tell me how hard it is, it's not hard, baby. I grew up in a home that didn't have air conditioning. I had one bathroom. I had one phone. We had a TV with a round screen that was black and white, and it signed off at 11:30. You would remember that, though you're a youngster compared to me, my friend.
14: Not really. But, you know, you're 100% right. we don't take inventory of everything that we have. It's incredible. And then so many young people,

0: from the heart of our nation's capital, Washington, D.C. Backed by the trusted voices of Team Fox. Team Fox. A clear, fresh voice cutting through the noise to tell the truth. 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
1: It is Thursday, the 9th of July, 2026. I'm Guy Benson. 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I'm a Fox News political analyst. I was on America's Newsroom this morning and Stuart Varney's show. Also a senior columnist at the Washington Examiner. If you want to reach us here, gbs at fox.com, the email address. Give us a follow, if you would, on social media at Guy Benson Show. You can follow me as well on a personal level at Guy P. Benson. Great lineup today. We are starting later this hour with Yemisi Egbewale, Democratic strategist. She's had quite a lot to say about Graham Platner, who is now out. Oh, we'll get to that here in just a moment. She has some thoughts. She's been great, honestly great on this. Can't wait to talk to her. Then Daniel DiMartino will join us in the next hour. He's a Venezuelan who's moved to the United States. He's immigrated here. And I want to talk to him about Latin American politics, but also what is going on with the rise of socialism, which he escaped. He and his family had to escape from Venezuela. Why is it all of a sudden seemingly very attractive to a lot of voters, especially younger voters in this country? We'll have that conversation. Jessica Tarloff, our friend from The Five, she will join us maybe on some politics, but we've got to catch up personally on a few things because she hasn't been on in a while. There's a lot going on. So I'm looking forward to having Jessica on. And then Donna Rotuno is out there in Utah covering this trial of the alleged killer of Charlie Kirk. I think it's a very important story. The evidence is just overwhelming. More of it admitted today in these preliminary hearings. We'll get an update from Donna on the ground in Utah later on. But as I just mentioned, the big political story of the day is something that we've been sort of waiting for now for a couple of days. And that would be the end of the Graham Platner experiment in Maine. He's out. He announced he is suspending his campaign. This was in a long, self-serving, self-absorbed, I think at times delusional, rambling, 11 or 12 minute video, selfie video he put out. And reportedly that was one of his demands. If he was going to cave and get out of the race as the nominee who was just elected, I'll have some more thoughts on that in just a second. He apparently said, "Now I'm going to say everything that I want to, and you're not going to stop me." And so he said it all. And now you've got the Democrats in the state scrambling to figure out, okay, who's next? We had our primary. We don't like that anymore. So that's gone. New plan. Who's it going to be? And there's a whole list of people who are now jumping in or rumored to be considering it. The Susan Collins people, right? Susan Collins, the incumbent Republican, long time, very moderate, very consistent and reliable senator, not necessarily ideologically reliable from my perspective, which sometimes frustrates me. But in terms of showing up, doing the job, being an adult, she is slow and steady and has been for a long time. And people are wondering, well, is this good news for her, bad news? I've seen a few stories this is really a big problem for the Collins campaign. Well, maybe. I don't know how it's going to go. I think she is a proven, known quantity, a known commodity in Maine, for better and for worse. And remember last time out, she was expected to lose handily based on all the polling, and then she won easily, right? So I would never count Susan Collins out.

I'm Guy Benson. We're back. And if you didn't catch my very subtle comparison in the last segment, of course, I was recalling Joe Biden and what the Democrats did last cycle. So last cycle, they did this to their presidential nominee, had a whole national primary, elected Joe Biden, their incumbent. He's good to go. 4 more years. Trust us. You liars, you cheap fakers. People are saying he's unfit to do it. Not true. And then there was the debate confirming everything we knew about the problem. And they're like, oh my goodness, why, we must nullify our entire election and just put someone else in there. And that's what they did. Here we are in the very next election cycle. The Democrats themselves have said this is the most important race in the country in terms of their Senate hopes. Without Maine, they don't really see a realistic map. And there were all the problems littering this man's past and present. Like, no, liars, partisans, doesn't matter. And then the thing that they also knew was coming, the senators were asking him about it, then it arrived publicly, like, oh my goodness, we might not win. Sorry, election, bye-bye. Into the dumpster you go, and we're going to do something else with some party insiders and get a better candidate who might have a better chance of winning. Then they'll turn around and lecture the rest of the country with these sermons about democracy when they treat their own elections like it's like model UN, where they all have a nice little time together, and then if necessary, it just all goes away. Poof! Democracy in action, according to the Democrats, one of whom joins me next.

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16: Few people now have asked me about a TikTok trend that they've come across. It's called 75 Hard. The challenge was created by entrepreneur and author Andy Frisella, who calls it a, quote, transformative mental toughness program and an Ironman for your brain. So here's what it entails. Eat a structured diet with no alcohol, drink a gallon of water, read 10 pages of nonfiction, take a progress photo, and complete 2 45-minute workouts, one of them outdoors, every day, for 75 days. Quite a challenge. We asked CNN fitness contributor Dana Santis about this, who reminded us that sustainable fitness isn't about punishment or proving discipline through extremes. It's about building habits that integrate into your lifestyle in a way that feels supportive and repeatable. If you ask me, that's going to be the key to long-term success. I'm Dr. Sanjay Gupta, helping you live a better life.
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0: Misapplication of transmission fluid can mean reduced fuel economy and abrupt or hard shifts if the static friction is too high. It can also cause sluggish operation at low temperatures if the viscosity is too high and leaking through seals if viscosity is too low.
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0: Oh, yeah. That's a way to do it. Good morning, good morning, good morning, good morning, good morning. It is Friday, Friday, Friday, all day, today, today, today. Some kind of echo in here. This is the 10th day of July. Welcome to it. 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Glad you are here this morning. Today is National French Fry Day, and it is National Pina Colada Day. I was tired of my lady. Don't sing it, just drink it. 56 days to Labor Day weekend. Okay. Pina Colada Day. Maybe I'll go have myself one. You know, I don't mind. I really don't mind. Doesn't matter to me. I mean, it can have an umbrella in it, as far as I'm concerned. I feel very confident with my masculinity. I think it's raining a little bit harder now. Be careful out there. The street's probably going to be slick. Jeff Shepherd coming up a little bit later in the hour. Some people have a green thumb, but others have a greedy thumb instead. An antique mall in Kansas is hoping that someone recognizes a woman caught on surveillance video digging up decorative plants, just driving away with them. And the business says this isn't the first time. Last year, they think the same person stole entire planters. So employees zip-tied them down, but then those got cut. So this year, they chained the planters to the building. They thought that they had solved the problem, but this time, instead of taking the plots, the suspect just dug the flowers out by hand and left the empty planters behind. That's pretty sneaky. Here's the part that really sucks. An employee says he bought the colorful plants with his own money and spent months watering and caring for them. That's awful. Police are still investigating, and hopefully they will find the plant thief soon. There was a book years ago called The Orchid Thief. So if you remember that by any chance, maybe this is part of that ring. I don't know. A cold front slowly settles into the Ohio Valley early this weekend and briefly stalls, firing multiple rounds of showers and storms on and off today and tomorrow. There is a flood watch in effect through Sunday morning for the area. While the overall severe storm threat, anyway, remains very low, we'll need to watch for storms that can produce damaging winds. The bigger issue is heavy rain. Waves of showers and storms will soak the Commonwealth in areas that see repeated rounds could see localized flash flooding. Flood watch, again, is in effect through, this says Saturday night. I just think that's been updated to Sunday morning. Stay weather aware, and we'll dry out and heat up, I guess, after that, with highs in the upper 80s by early next week. Kentucky has a plan. If it suddenly loses a U.S. senator. Now, I don't want to start anything because the last word was he was doing fine. But everybody's getting all squirrely about it, wanting to know, what are we going to do? What are we going to do? There is a plan, but that plan has changed significantly in recent years. Questions remain about how it would work in practice. State updated its U.S. Senate succession law back in 2024, eliminating the option for a temporary appointment and instead requiring the governor to call a special election if a seat becomes vacant. Until that election takes place, Kentucky would have only one sitting U.S. senator. The change came after an earlier update in 2021 that shifted appointment power away from the governor. Under that version of the law, the former senator's party would submit a list of recommended candidates, and the governor would choose from that list. The 2024 revision went further, removing the appointment process entirely. Representative Stephen Rudy, the Republican sponsor of the 2024 bill, said the decision is best left to voters as opposed to the governor. People want to elect their United States senator and should that have a vacancy. I think there is a preferred method, and this is what the people of Kentucky would want, according to Rudy. But again, this is all just what if, what if, what if. As we say, the last time we heard anything, apparently, the senator is doing okay. But they haven't been very forthcoming, I will say that, in providing information to the media and the media to you. Our time is coming up on 616, 97.3 FM, WVL.
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2: 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Yesterday, the question was, California's banned sell-by labels, hoping to reduce food waste. 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Do you look at and adhere to the sell-by dates when shopping? 80% of you said almost always. Very interesting. I expected that to be much lower. 20% said sometimes, especially on produce and meat. And hardly ever, nobody said. So we are all, at least to some degree, interested in not poisoning ourselves, which is a good thing, I think. Justin J. Batt, who was recently appointed as the new University of Kentucky athletics director and the CEO of Champions Blue, LLC, in June, will begin his tenure on July 28th at the university. And Batt was named by UK as the new athletics director on June 15th to succeed Mitch Barnhart. Yeah, that's his name. After his 15-year reign in that position on June 30th, Batt previously served at Michigan State University and Georgia Tech, both as vice president and director of athletics. If you think that Mr. Barnhart is out of here, wait a minute. Wait just one dadgum minute. Mitch Barnhart's tenure as the University of Kentucky athletics director ended on June 30th. Yeah, that's true. After more than 15 years at the helm of the program, but a newly signed amended contract reveals the financial terms as he moves to a part-time position with the university, reporting directly to the president of the university beginning on July the 1st. So now, in other words, according to a 2026 Second Amendment to Employment contract signed by Barnhart and UK President Eli Capiluto, Barnhart completed his service as athletics director on that date. And this is all part-time role, which runs through January 31st, 2030. Barnhart will focus on fundraising and other

0: their assigned duties. The contract sets his annual salary at $40,000. In addition to the part-time salary, though, here's where the real money comes in. University agreed to pay Barnhart's severance package, totaling more than $3 million, structured as follows, $760,000 on January 1, 2027, $760,000 on January 1, 28, another $760,000 January 1, 29, and $780,000 December 31st, 2029. The contract also confirms Barnhart received a $650,000 retention incentive for the contract year ending June 30th, 26, as outlined in an earlier amendment signed on March the 2nd. Under the terms of the second amendment, Barnhart will not be entitled to retention compensation or incentive compensation in his new part-time role. He will, however, continue to receive standard health and benefits coverage available to similarly situated part-time university employees. Contract is also including a lifetime benefit Barnhart and his wife will receive. And that's enough of that. What the heck? We're not coming up with the money, so I'm not going to worry about it. How about you? Yeah, I'm not going to worry about it. Excuse me. I'm losing my voice. Let me check our three-day forecast for Lexington and Central Kentucky, then we'll get a check of the traffic. Showers, thunderstorms likely before noon. We're getting them right now. Mostly cloudy, a high of 82 today. Tonight, increasing clouds, 69. Tomorrow, a 40% chance of thunderstorms, 83. Sunday, a chance of thunderstorms, about 40%, high of 84. Monday, a 20% chance of thunderstorms, otherwise mostly sunny and 86. And on Tuesday, sunny and a high of 88. There is a flood watch in effect for our area until Sunday morning. Right now, we have light rain to moderate rain falling downtown and 70 at your official weather station. 97.3 FM, WVLK, and 590 AM as we get a check of traffic. From the Scheller Automotive Traffic Center, here's MJ.
1: No delays due to collisions. Traffic is light as you work your way into the city this morning. We do have a closure at Wilson Downing Road between Bellawood Drive and Walden Drive. That roadway is closed for roundabout construction. You're going to want to detour via Laredo, Camelot, or Tate's Creek. I'm MJ, and that's your traffic.
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0: And we have an update from Fox News coming up in just seconds. Rain is falling and 70 degrees.
25: Fox News, I'm CJ Papa. No reports of any new U.S. military strikes overnight in Iran, but the Wall Street Journal reports on another plot to kill President Trump.
26: This intelligence reportedly came from Israel. And remember, President Trump and Israeli Prime Minister Benjamin Netanyahu are split on how to proceed with the conflict, with Netanyahu pushing for more military pressure on Tehran.
25: Fox's Madeline Rivera reporting. In the plenary hearing Thursday for the man accused of assassinating Charlie Kirk, Tyler Robinson's roommate and lover Lance Twiggs, in video questioning by Utah prosecutors from April, said,
27: I just asked him in person if what he said was true the night before, and he said it was. He started crying a little bit and said he wishes he hadn't done it.
25: Twiggs saying his former roommate confessed to killing Kirk at least three times. The hearing expected to wrap up today. 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
28: It won't be a weekend washout, but we will see rounds of shower storms on and off Friday into Saturday. Locally heavy rain, strong storms with gusty wind possible, a flood watch in effect through early Sunday morning. Highs generally around the low 80s. By Sunday, we finally dry out, partly sunny skies. Highs in the mid-80s, drier and hotter in early next week. I'm meteorologist Tom Ackerman with your LEX 18 Storm Tracker forecast on Lexington's news, traffic, and weather station, 97.3 FM WVLK.
0: 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As we checked Lexington traffic from the Scheller Automotive Traffic Center, once again, here's MJ.
1: No delays due to collisions. Traffic is light as you work your way into the city this morning. We do have a closure at Wilson Downing Road between Bellawood Drive and Walden Drive. That roadway is closed for roundabout construction. You're going to want to detour via Laredo, Camelot, or Tate's Creek. I'm MJ, and that's your traffic.

0: Well, there's a new AI track. It's viral now. The Puerto Rico song is what it's called. And it was created by a guy named Bill Steitler, who goes by the name Sax Boy Billy. He made it with a music generator called Suno, and also filmed a video where he visits several locations in Puerto Rico. Yeah, I love me some Puerto Rico. I've been there three or four times. He says, quote, "I never imagined it would resonate with so many people online. It's been incredible to see how many people have embraced it. The people embracing the track include celebrities." So are we worried? Because this is all AI, you know, from beginning to end, all AI generated. Is this a one-off, or has AI gained an even more secure foothold? And when can we expect our first Terminator? I don't know. And it's interesting, this came about on this particular day, and I say that because today is Pina Colada Day. And the first pina colada that I ever consumed in my whole life was at the Bacardi plant. Yeah, guess where it is? Puerto Rico. Best pina colada. It was a real hot day. Best pina colada I ever had in my life. Anyway, we'll just have to see how that plays out. Our time right now, 6:35 at 97.3 FM. WVLK today is National French Fry Day. It's also National Kitten Day. Joining us now is Jeff Shepherd, Family Wealth Group. Jeff, good morning.
1: Hey, Jack.
0: What's up? What's up, brother?
1: Man, I'm ready for Friday. Got a full day in my London office today, and really glad that temperatures dropped as well. So
0: yeah, it is better.
1: Yeah.
0: So is there anything you can let us in on regarding where Reed's going to play next year?
1: Well, Houston Rockets right this second. Far as I know, he's a Houston Rocket. That's what he wants, and that's what I think the Rockets want.
0: Okay.
1: There's rumors
0: flying that he may go somewhere else.
1: Yeah. There's... when you enter into a period of free agency and trades can occur and that kind of thing, there's always talk about this proposed trade, and I don't know if they're, you know, if that's conversation between general manager to general manager or journalist to journalist. And in both scenarios, it's fine that there's talk about it, but I don't, right this second, we have not heard a peep at all from Reed's agent in regards to a possible trade. But a lot of times things happen like that, and all of a sudden you are finding out totally blindsided that you've been traded to another team, and there's no notice, and you're packing your bags and headed to the next team. So we don't anticipate that this off season, but we could be surprised. So I think we're going to be wearing Houston Rockets red and actually gold. We're they're changing the color. They have some old school red, gold, and white colors from way back in the day that they're going to now have as their colors on their uniforms this year. So that's going to be what we wear.
0: Sounds good to me. I just thought I'd ask. Yeah, I had the chief of police in here yesterday, and before we went on the air, he said, "I got some news." I said, "Good." He said, "But I can't tell you." And I said, "Well, that's helpful." And I said, "When the chief of police tells you, I could tell you, but I'd have to kill you." Mm-hmm. He ain't kidding, man. I mean,
1: you ain't kidding.
0: Anyway,
1: he got a gun on his
0: hip. Right. I love our police chief. Okay, now, so what's going on in your life, buddy?
1: You know, wanted to do a review of specific dates that are important and just try to clear the air in regards to adding money to retirement accounts and taking money out of retirement accounts. The rules of retirement, kind of back to the basics and understanding the rules of retirement. Once we know the rules, then we can start building and talking about strategies on an individual basis. But it is very important, in our opinion, to continue to stay on top of the rules. And there's a lot of misconception that's out there. A lot of people understand the rules kind of, but they don't understand all of the details and the exception of the rules. And that's okay. That's why we're in place and to clear things up. So traditional IRA is an IRA that has not been taxed. As long as you're working, you can put money in that bucket. There is no age limit. Some people say, well, if you get to a certain age, you can't put any more money in. No, as long as you have earned income, you can continue to add money to a traditional IRA and get a tax break the year that you put money into that traditional IRA. So there is no age limit. There is, in regards to starting a traditional IRA, you just have to work. You have to have earned income. So, you know, Shep, my five-month-old grandson, he can't open up a traditional IRA. Now, he can open up a Trump account. His mama opened up a Trump account, which is a very cool account. And he gets $1,000 put in his Trump account. And I can open up accounts for him, like a 529 plan for his education, that kind of thing. So in regards to taking money out of the traditional IRA, some people say you can't take money out of a traditional IRA until 59 and a half. And that is accurate, but there are some exceptions. There's fine print there. One of those rules has to do with using the rule of 55, saying you can take money out after 55 from the 401k at work. It can't be moved over to a traditional IRA outside of work, and distributions can't come out unless you have been deemed disabled. If you're on Social Security disability already and you get it early, then you can pull money early out of a traditional IRA. The Roth, though, gets a little bit more complicated because that's after-tax money. And so if I'm 18 years old and I'm working and I go ahead and pay my tax and I put money into a Roth, that's called a contribution, I can take that money out anytime I want to pre 59 and a half, even though it's an IRA because it's a special Roth IRA. So I can take out the contribution. I can't take out the gain. So if it starts making a bunch of money, I can't take out the gain, but I can take out the contribution. And so understanding those rules is very important. And then we start building strategies. Well, what should I do? Well, we got a lot to talk about. You know, what are your goals? What are you trying to do? Are you trying to save money on taxes today? Are you trying to go ahead and pay some tax today so you don't have to pay in the future? Are you doing legacy planning for beneficiaries? Are you just going to let others deal with it? It doesn't matter to you. You're just going to live life and enjoy it and pay as little tax. All of those are fine things to talk about, but understanding the rules of when can I put money in, when can I take money out, we do want to avoid those penalties as much as possible. Avoid those 10% early withdrawal penalties by understanding the rules and making good, solid consumer decisions. And that's what we try to help people do at Family Wealth Group.
0: And how do folks get a hold of you, sir?
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0: Hey, listen, you have a good weekend. Talk to you Monday.
1: Have a great weekend, Jack. Thank you, sir.
0: Thank you, buddy. Yeah, Jeff Shepherd, Family Wealth Group. 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
28: For more than a decade, the Environmental Working Group has put out a list of the so-called Dirty Dozen. These are the non-organic produce contaminated with the highest levels of pesticides. Well, this year, spinach topped the list, followed by kale, collard, mustard greens, strawberries, grapes, nectarines, peaches, cherries, apples, blackberries, pears, potatoes, and blueberries. Now, all these fruits and vegetables are part of a healthy diet, so no one is saying you shouldn't eat them. Point is, though, you could consider buying these items organic if and when you can, and then taking extra care when you wash them. The FDA recommends rinsing all fruits and vegetables, even the ones that are organic, under running water that is slightly warmer than room temperature. Don't use soap, bleach, or any fancy produce washes. I'm Dr. Sanjay Gupta, helping you live a better life.
0: Online that posted a picture of a really expensive Burger King meal and then Chili's roasted BK in the comments. Was that necessary? Nah. New study showed that when planning trips with friends or family, women are doing most of the work. Oh, I'm amazed at that. A pilot recently explained what it's like when lightning hits the plane. That's interesting. Some other stuff online you might want to check. The water, open water, is helping people with trauma and PTSD. It's called Blue Space Therapy. San Francisco Board of Supervisors just voted Tuesday to allow Amsterdam-style cannabis cafes in the city. You think that's a good idea? I don't know. What else? Let's see. Giant storms filled with potentially deadly fungal spores are set to sweep across several states this summer. Oh, that sounds good. Now have a nice weekend, right? Several Taco Bells in Detroit had to stop selling some items because they were giving people explosive diarrhea. Again, I'm shocked. A tale as old as time. A $4,000 old clay tablet in the news because it's from a boy telling his mother that he didn't like the clothes she made him. People think that it's the first documented case of whining 4,000 years ago. First headquarters for KFC. Will go up for auction soon. Shelbyville, where it was called Blackwood Hall, and the Claudia Sanders dinner house was there and was once owned by Colonel Sanders. I remember eating there a time or two. In fact, they had an outbreak of something that made people sick and had to close for a while and then came back. Meta is letting Facebook and Instagram use your personal posts to help with AI image generation. An LAPD helicopter was working on a brush fire when it had to make an emergency landing after it got hit by a drone. That's online. A couple of viral videos for you. Here's what a knife looks like waiting all day because you might want toast later. I have no idea what that means. And this is not clickbait. A man just set a record for most mouse clicks in a minute, 760 times in 60 seconds. It's a lot of clicking, whole lot of clicking going on. Here is a company that has been in business since 1825. And it's here in Lexington. And it is Millward Funeral Directors. The start was back with a gentleman by the name of Joseph Millward. He was in business selling cabinetry, furniture, and so on. Began making caskets for bereaved families, and that's how it started. Now, fast forward six generations to Rob Millward, who is the current generation in the Millward family operating the family business, along with his dad, Bob, who is the fifth generation. And like his grandfather, Emmett Millward, Bob recognized the need for a funeral home on the southeast side of Lexington outside of Man of War Boulevard and supervised the construction of that third facility that opened December 8th, 2010. So three locations downtown at 159 North Broadway, not original building, but the original location, by the way. And Southland Drive, that was the brainchild, as we mentioned, of fourth generation William Emmett Millward. Southland Drive location, 391 Southland Drive, right in the middle of that, one of my favorite shopping places in Lexington. And Man of War, 1509 Trent Boulevard. And recognition, boy, they've gotten the Pursuit of Excellence Award presented by the National Funeral Directors Association. 21 continuous years. You can trust the care you're going to receive from the Millward family. As I say, six generations deep, Millward Funeral Director.
1: No delays due to collisions. Traffic is light as you work your way into the city this morning. We do have a closure at Wilson Downing Road between Bellawood Drive and Walden Drive. That roadway is closed for roundabout construction. You're going to want to detour via Laredo, Camelot, or Tate's Creek. I'm MJ, and that's your traffic.
0: And MJ reports from the Scheller Automotive Traffic Center.
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28: For more than a decade, the Environmental Working Group has put out a list of the so-called Dirty Dozen. These are the non-organic produce contaminated with the highest levels of pesticides. Well, this year, spinach topped the list, followed by kale, collard, mustard greens, strawberries, grapes, nectarines, peaches, cherries, apples, blackberries, pears, potatoes, and blueberries. Now, all these fruits and vegetables are part of a healthy diet, so no one is saying you shouldn't eat them. Point is, though, you could consider buying these items organic if and when you can, and then taking extra care when you wash them. The FDA recommends rinsing all fruits and vegetables, even the ones that are organic, under running water that is slightly warmer than room temperature. Don't use soap, bleach, or any fancy produce washes. I'm Dr. Sanjay Gupta, helping you live a better life.
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30: They want revenge. I'm Chris Foster, Fox News. President Trump is warned by Israel. Iran had a new plan to kill him as revenge for the death of a top Iranian general in 2020 and now the death of Iran's supreme leader in airstrikes in February.
31: The Wall Street Journal had first reported on the plot, saying Israel shared new intelligence with the U.S. that it said indicated a fresh Iranian plan to kill President Trump. Iran for years has vowed openly to retaliate against Trump for the assassination of Qasem Soleimani. President Trump and Israeli Prime Minister Benjamin Netanyahu are split on how to proceed with the conflict, with Netanyahu pushing for more military pressure on Tehran. This report comes as people gathering for Ayatollah Khamenei's burial ceremony in Iran Thursday promised revenge against President Trump. One banner read, "We will kill Trump."
30: Fox's Madeline Rivera. Several Democrats are lining up to replace Graham Plattner as the party's Senate nominee in Maine. Now that he's dropped out, the state party plans a convention to choose one.
32: Troy Jackson, the former state Senate president, moving quickly to claim Plattner's populist mantle. Of course, he is in the running, as is Nirav Shah, the former state health director, Dan Kleben, the 49-year-old co-owner of the microbrewery Maine Beer Company, Jordan Wood, former congressional staffer, and Paige Loud, a social worker, political newcomer, and former Plattner campaign worker.
30: Fox's Kevin Cork. There's also Maine Secretary of State Shana Bellows, former Maine and Maryland state and federal official David Costello, and state rep Belly Geiger. 9 days after the primary in Colorado, Victor Marx has declared the Republican nominee for governor in a close race, saying in a social media video about his opponent, Democratic Attorney General Phil Weiser.
33: He's a smart fella, but he represents the current system because he is part of it.
30: Marx is a Christian missionary leader, author, and Marine Corps veteran. Homeland Security says that immigration agents who shot and killed a man in Houston Tuesday were looking for someone else. 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
30: At a hearing in Utah, attorneys for Tyler Robinson plan to call a final witness today, trying to raise doubts about the prosecution's case that he murdered Charlie Kirk. Robinson's former roommate Lance Twiggs tells investigators in a video played in court that he confessed.
5: Twiggs says Robinson left early on the morning of September 10th and claims not to have heard from him until 11 that night. Text messages were shown and read in court where prosecutors say Robinson admitted to Twiggs that he was the one who assassinated the conservative commentator and had left a confession note under his keyboard. Twiggs finally saw Robinson in person the next day. Twiggs says while Robinson talked about politics, he did not specifically mention Kirk before the day of the shooting.
8: Usually if he did talk about politics stuff, it was relating to Trump or current like policies being issued or voted on.
5: Twiggs also testified that before the shooting, Robinson was trying to get a hold of a rifle.
30: Fox's Claudia Cowan. A ban on semi-automatic weapons in Illinois is upheld by a federal appeals court, overturning a lower court ruling that is unconstitutional. An AI chatbot gets an update.
11: GPT 5.6 is the latest model for OpenAI's signature artificial intelligence. The Trump administration pushed OpenAI not to immediately release it to the world, citing security concerns. The company agreed to let the U.S. government have exclusive use of the model for 2 weeks. So what's 5.6 do? OpenAI says it can take information from your most used apps and create a slew of finished products on your behalf, such as documents, spreadsheets, and presentations, even web apps. It also connects to Google's productivity suite and even office tools like Slack. Eben Brown, Fox News.
30: European Union's demanding that parent company Meta redesign addictive Instagram and Facebook features that violate EU social media laws. I'm Chris Foster, Fox News.
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0: It'll be a weekend washout, but we will see rounds of shower storms on and off Friday into Saturday. Locally heavy rain, strong storms with gusty wind possible, a flood watch in effect through early Sunday morning. Highs generally around the low 80s. By Sunday, we finally dry out, partly sunny skies. Highs in the mid-80s, drier and hotter into early next week. I'm meteorologist Tom Ackerman with your LEX 18 Storm Tracker forecast on Lexington's News Traffic and Weather Station, 97.3 FM WVLK.
20: 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As we check traffic from the Scheller Automotive Traffic Center, Here is MJ.
3: No delays to report here in Lexington. We do have a traffic advisory for I-64 West at exit 35 in Shelby County. That roadway is shut down due to a collision, so you're going to want to find an alternate route. Again, that's I-64 West at exit 35 in Shelby County. I'm MJ, and that's your traffic.

0: state. Well, today is National Pina Colada Day.
1: And you had to play that song for this day.
0: Yeah.
1: You have to.
0: I really like Rupert Holmes. I'm sick of that song.
1: Yeah.
0: To be honest with you. You know, the original lyric was, if you like Humphrey Bogart. True.
1: Doesn't have the same ring,
0: if
1: does it?
0: If you like Humphrey Bogart.
1: Mm-mm.
0: No. And so somebody had the good sense to tell him we got to do something else. And he didn't even like pina coladas. He said when he wrote that song, he didn't like them. Still doesn't like them. Probably does like them more now. Probably learned to like them. Because it became known as the pina colada song, but the actual title of that song is Escape. Escape. Yeah.
1: Yeah. I like pina coladas.
0: I do too. Getting caught in the rain.
1: Yeah all that good stuff. Right.
0: Not into health food or into champagne. I like it. I was in the. I mentioned this last hour. It was on a trip to Puerto Rico. Huh. First pina colada I ever had. Hot day, taking a tour of the Bacardi plant.
1: Well, of course you're going to have a pina colada.
0: Yeah, and I never
1: it's required.
0: Had, never had one before. I haven't had one that good since.
1: I bet not.
0: They know what they're doing.
1: Wrong
0: over,
1: way to go.
0: Over at that pina colada plant. Well, good morning and welcome. Jack Patty here, along with Emily Wilhoit.
1: Hey there.
0: Heather Clary comes up here in about 10. Mary Jo Perino later in the hour. Anything new about the big fire at the pool hall in Versailles yesterday? Did you get over there or?
1: I have not.
0: I know you've got a lot of family over there.
1: I anticipate being over there. Usually get over there the weekends.
0: A lot of coverage, and it looked like it was really badly damaged.
1: Yeah, I still don't know if there's been a cause determined or not.
0: Okay.
1: Still under investigation, of course. Three families displaced and a dog had passed away.
0: Yeah. And I assume that there were apartments upstairs.
1: Mm-hmm.
0: Okay.
1: Yeah. And there's monies being collected for those folks.
0: Good.
1: Because Versailles is cool that way.
0: That's very cool. All right. Well, we always have a little good news at this particular break, and we do. Wait a minute. Let me find it. Here it is. A nonprofit called Montana Bar Fairies is going viral for rewarding people who make the safe choice to not drive after drinking. Volunteers are leaving $5 coffee gift cards under the windshield wipers of cars left overnight at bars, thanking the owners for taking a cab home instead of risking a DUI.
1: Oh, that's perfect.
0: That's pretty good, isn't it?
1: Yeah, a coffee coupon, and you know you're coming back, and you took the safe way home.
0: Yep. Connecticut family's husky is a hero after stepping between a young child and a charging black bear. Did you see that?
1: No.
0: Oh, yeah. There was a little baby, and this bear was on all fours running for it. And this dog jumped right in between the two. He had every hair on the back of his neck bristled up.
1: Call him getting your dander up, right?
0: Yeah. Right, exactly. And boy, that bear headed for the hills.
1: That's
0: fantastic.
1: Going to treat that dog well the rest of its life, probably.
0: I hope he has T-bone steak every night.
1: That's what I'd do.
0: The child and the dog were unharmed. The owner said that he was rewarding the brave husky. I did not read this.
1: You didn't
0: read it? With a T-bone steak. Oh, I had not pre-read that part. 94-year-old man from New Zealand has been officially recognized by the Guinness World Records as world's oldest water skier. His name is Brian Murray, and he earned the title at 94 years of age, 94 years, 318 days, just a few weeks before his 95th birthday. Brian has been water skiing since 1955, has no plans to retire.
1: Go, Brian.
0: Going to keep extending that record further. And here's what he had to say, quote, "You don't stop because you're too old. You get old because you stop being active."
1: That's exactly right.
0: Mind your own business.
1: Sage advice.
0: That
1: it's
0: is
1: true.
0: Too much information. And how about a little nerd news this week? A little brain news. May I do that?
1: Fun.
0: Scientists have developed a new process to capture carbon dioxide using waste products from cheese and tofu. They found a way to turn the leftover proteins into tiny porous beads that can absorb CO2 more efficiently. The beads can then release the captured carbon using way less energy than conventional methods and can be reused multiple times. Boy, you got to have a scientific brain to come up with that. They're hoping this could help reduce carbon emissions and food industry waste.
1: Wow.
0: Wow. No kidding.
1: Yeah. Well, that's great news.
0: Yep.
1: Good new nerd news there. I have to prepare for the nerd news, I think.
0: Number two, researchers have developed a painless mouth swab that detects oral cancer.
1: Okay.
0: And it worked 95.5% of the time.
1: Catch it early.
0: A test uses a small brush to use to collect cells from your mouth and get results in less than an hour. The best part is that you don't need a biopsy, which means it's cheaper and less invasive. And finally, scientists have identified the world's fastest spider. After testing 258 species, it's the huntsman spider. Luckily, it's only native to Australia. Everything over there, it will kill you.
1: It will kill you. Yes,
0: yeah.
1: It will.
0: I'm glad I don't live in Australia. They thought the fastest spider was going to be the Moroccan flick-flack spider. Of course, that's what I was thinking.
1: It sounds like it should be the faster spider.
0: But the huntsman topped them all. I guess they put them in a little track, and I don't know. It reached speeds of about 8 miles an hour, which is faster than most humans can
1: walk. A run? Wow.
0: Yeah.
1: I feel like I could run as fast as faster than would be required.
0: I can run really fast depending on what's chasing who's you. Chasing me. Yeah. Yes, indeedy. Our time right now on this Pina Colada day is 7:16. And coming up next, we will be visiting with Heather Clary from the Better Business Bureau.
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4: Rupert, yeah. 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
5: Oh, he's not a cool rocker.
4: No?
5: Yes, he is.
4: Yeah, he is. I like his music.
5: Mm-hmm.
4: They say most people do, but let's hear from you. You tell us at WVLKAM.com, then tune in for the results with Cruiser and... No, yeah, I'll have it Monday morning. California banned sell-by labels hoping to reduce food waste. This is our question from yesterday. Manufacturers must use best if used by or best frozen by. Do you look and adhere to the sell dates when you're shopping? I surprisingly, 80% said yes.
5: Okay.
4: That's higher than I thought it would be.
5: Yeah, because we don't much.
4: I don't much either.
5: Yeah.
4: 20% said sometimes, especially on produce and meat. And then 0% said never or hardly ever. So, you know, we're at least partially, you know.
5: Cognizant of
4: yeah,
5: that.
4: Yeah, cognizant.
5: Sell by, use by, eat attention. By.
4: Yeah, exactly. All right, Heather Cleary, Better Business Bureau. Good morning, Heather. Hello.
6: And good morning.
4: How was your weekend?
6: And your crack research team here in Masterson Station has done the research.
4: Am I right?
6: And indeed it was. Originally, Humphrey Bogart in the Pina Colada song.
4: Thank you very much. Sometimes I think I dream things and... Or maybe, you know, they say if you tell a lie like three times, it becomes true in your head.
5: True to you.
4: Yeah.
5: Exactly.
6: Well, it said he changed it at the last minute, or he thought he had too many movie references in some of his songs. I don't know, something like that.
4: Okay.
6: But, hey, Pina Colada is more fun than Humphrey Bogart, I guess.
4: I think so, too. Much, much more fun. And you don't like coconuts, so you're not a Pina Colada lady, huh?
6: Not really. No, it might be a suntan lotion.
4: Yeah.
6: But that's just me.
4: I get it. Yeah. And who wants to drink suntan lotion, right? But if it's, I tell you what is the best smell in the world is the old Hawaiian Tropic.
5: Yes.
4: I used to just.
6: Well, it does evoke beach memories
4: yes.
6: and whatnot. So,
4: yeah. And so does the old Copper Tone.
6: Yep.
5: Evokers. Uh-huh. Indeed.
4: Yeah. Do they still make Copper Tone with that original aroma?
5: Aroma.
4: I might have to buy some. I mentioned this the other day. I bought a big old Yankee candle. It was in the wintertime, and it was, you know, miserable.
5: Yeah.
4: And it's supposed to smell like Copper Tone. Oh, it was nasty. Nasty.
6: A Copper Tone scented Yankee candle?
4: Yes.
6: That doesn't sound like Yankee. Oh, my
4: yeah.
6: goodness.
4: Yep.
6: Oh.
4: Yep. Okay, fact check me on that, will you? okay. She wasn't in the news business for a long time. So
5: she was.
4: So she questions.
5: She's a crack researcher.
4: Everything that you say. I am going to assume that there.

0: there are some people out there that are doing bad things, like misrepresenting themselves as from the U.S. Census Bureau?
1: No, this is legit. I wanted to mention that real quickly this morning, because we have gotten some calls, and we do talk about government imposters, so that's why these people were on, you know, alert, which is good.
0: Okay.
1: But the mailings they are getting, because I guess they're doing another mailing and was asking some questions. But if you get something and it's from a Jeffersonville, Indiana address, so that's a regional census bureau center.
0: Okay.
1: I talked to one lady who's gotten a second mailing from them. She tossed the first one and they sent her a second one. They're directing her to a website, census.gov. If they take you to a site like that, then you'll know it's legit. They do different surveys throughout the years, not just the 10-year thing. So just wanted to mention that. If you do get that, that's on the up and up. You do have to respond to it. They will pester you until you do.
0: Okay. And these sweepstakes things are what?
1: Oh, goodness.
0: They're not up and
1: they're
0: up.
1: The scammers are doubling down. We talked about this about a month ago, where a woman had told us she'd lost several $1,000 to a sweepstakes scams because they talked to her and kept sending money for taxes, for fees, et cetera. Our staff is getting so many calls from people who are getting calls themselves from people claiming to be Publishers Clearinghouse, Reader's Digest. You've won big. We're going to send you your money. And all you need to do is pay this fee for the taxes, et cetera. Mm-hmm. Okay. A, these companies do not call you. So if you get a call saying they're with them already, you know it's a scam. B, you never pay the company the money. The IRS will come after you for the taxes. And, you know, on these websites also, the real people warn on their sites, we don't operate that way. I talked to a lady in Winchester this week who'd gotten that call, and they also told her they're going to show up about 3:15 that afternoon with her prize, and she needed to get a $200 Amazon card. And, you know, she and her husband thought it sounded kind of hinky, so she did call us, and I caught that call.
0: Good.
1: I said, if they show up at your house at 3:15, will you call me? Here's my direct line, because I will fall out of my chair because nobody's coming.
0: Right.
1: Guess what? They didn't. She called me back the next day. Oh, she even called a police officer friend of hers to tell him, and he said, if they come over, you come and you call me, I'll come over. God love the Winchester's finest.
0: No,
1: yeah.
0: Kidding.
1: Well, she calls me the next day and says, guess what? They called about 3:00, said, oh, we're about 10 minutes away, but go ahead and give us the numbers off that Amazon card.
0: Wow.
1: Because they're going to cash that. They're going to buy stuff with it. And they're not coming to see you. So please don't fall for this. If you hear anybody talking about it, it's not real. We can't emphasize it enough. And if you hear about that or any other scam, please report it to our BBB scam tracker at BBB.org, where you can also find businesses you can trust that support what we do, make our free services available. 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
0: Well, I think that's wonderful. And you guys have any big plans this weekend?
1: No, just trying to stay above water, man. Be safe.
0: Yeah, get the canoe out. Hey, listen,
1: like
0: have
1: Mark
0: a...
1: Shatter said, we're going to need a bigger boat. You know?
0: That's right, exactly.
1: I feel bad for all these people that have already bailed out of the last round. So,
0: oh, yeah.
1: God love them all and prayers for them.
0: You know? I believe that, too. Thank you so much.
1: Uh-huh.
0: It is coming up on 627 at 727, excuse me. Scared you there for a minute. 727 at 97.3. 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
2: No major delays to report here in Lexington. We still have that traffic advisory for I-64 West at exit 35 in Shelby County. That roadway is shut down due to a collision, so you're going to want to find an alternate route. I'm MJ, and that's your traffic.
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16: Ronnie says, I don't have to outrun that spider. I just have to outrun you.
17: Meaning Emily. What did I ever do to Ronnie?
16: Ah, come on,
17: how
16: Ronnie.
17: Ronnie's on my case all of a sudden.
16: Update from Fox News is next.
18: Fox News, I'm Gianna Gelosi. Prosecutors presenting evidence against alleged Charlie Kirk assassin Tyler Robinson yesterday in the form of video testimony from his former roommate, Lance Twiggs, who said Robinson confessed multiple times.
19: I just asked him in person if what he said was true the night before, and he said it was. I started crying a little bit and said he wishes he hadn't done it.
18: The hearing is for a judge to determine if there's enough evidence to go to trial. Marine Corps veteran Victor Marks won the Republican primary for Colorado governor. He's going to go up against Democrat Phil Weiser.
20: You may not agree with me on everything, and that's okay. But I believe we can agree on this. Colorado is not the way our founding fathers envisioned it.
18: That video on X, Colorado has not elected a Republican as a governor in more than two decades. 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
21: It won't be a weekend washout, but we will see rounds of shower storms on and off Friday into Saturday. Locally heavy rain, strong storms with gusty wind possible, a flood watch in effect through early Sunday morning. Highs generally around the low 80s. By Sunday, we finally dry out, partly sunny skies. Highs in the mid-80s, drier and hotter into early next week. I'm meteorologist Tom Ackerman with your LEX 18 Storm Tracker forecast on Lexington's News Traffic and Weather Station, 97.3 FM WVLK.
0: And right now we've got, well, it's hard to tell. You think it's still raining out there?
17: Yes.
0: All right.
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0: 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WVLK and 590 AM. Let's get a check of Lexington traffic from the Scheller Automotive Traffic Center. Here is MJ.
2: No major delays to report here in Lexington. We still have that traffic advisory for I-64 West at exit 35 in Shelby County. That roadway is shut down due to a collision, so you're going to want to find an alternate route. I'm MJ, and that's your traffic.

0: Kind of scared me there for a minute there. Mick, what you going to rhyme that with there, buddy? Foreign Tongue's the name of that tune. Rolling Stones, that is the name of their new album. Their 25th album.
1: 25 albums.
0: They have guests, including everybody has guests now.
1: Yeah.
0: Nobody just does an album by themselves. Robert Smith, Paul McCartney, Steve Winwood, and Bruno Mars. And that is a clip that I just played for you from a track called Ringing Hollow, a clip of Mick Jagger and Keith Richards. And they're still having fun and sounding great.
1: Man, nobody sounds like the Stones.
0: They don't sound. I don't think they sound a bit different than they did when they were young. How do you do that?
1: Let's check in with them and see.
0: Medicine.
1: How you doing, medicine?
0: Yeah.
1: Yeah, better living through, better playing through chemistry.
0: Yep.
1: And
0: I swear that's got to be what. It's amazing.
1: Healthy
0: our
1: diet.
0: Time right now is, yeah, and eating right and all that stuff, is 7:34, and we're just a few minutes away from settling down and having a little conversation with Mary Jo Perino, although sports is a little hard to come by right now. I mean, the World Cup, but
1: yeah.
0: Thing else is kind of,
1: We're in the All-Star break
0: that's
1: soon.
0: Is that next week?
1: Yeah.
0: I think, yeah.
1: Yeah.
0: If you always want to reduce your chances of getting sick, and this is right up your alley, There are three things you can always do. Always wash your hands after touching. Three things.
1: Okay.
0: Always wash your hands after touching. Three things.
1: All right.
0: Touch screens and pen pads.
1: Mm-hmm.
0: Things like the ATM.
1: Yep.
0: Ordering on a tablet at a restaurant or coffee shop, or doing self-checkout or punching in your phone number at the grocery store.
1: Best better.
0: Wash your hands.
1: Or at least get some hand sanitizer going there.
0: Yeah, yeah. Grocery cart handles.
1: Absolutely.
0: Most grocery stores provide you with some cleaner there.
1: Uh-huh. The sanitizer cloth.
0: Where you get it, yeah. Yeah, that's it, sanitizer. Yeah. A lot of different hands have touched those things every single day, and some of those hands are unwashed, have been handling perhaps raw meat packages, you know.
1: Oh, sure.
0: And or have taken care of a sick child.
1: Mm-hmm. So many possibilities
0: So many. It's just make you want to puke. Your phone. There's something we don't think about. You take it with you everywhere you go, And it's picking up germs all along the way.
1: Yeah, it's just like it's a germ magnet is what it is.
0: From the bathroom, the gym, you name it, and chances are you're not cleaning it that often. So those are the three things. Now, what about gas pumps?
1: Yep, definitely.
0: How about elevator buttons?
1: I touch it with my elbow if I can.
0: You do?
1: Yeah, anything I could touch with my elbow, I do.
0: You do, really?
1: This is from COVID and nursing stuff. Yeah,
0: And cash.
1: I know. Cash is dirty.
0: Never think about that.
1: Filthy, rotten, dirty money.
0: Yeah. I remember reading one time something about there's a likely chance that the money that you're touching has cocaine on it. Did you hear that story?
1: Uh-huh.
0: Yeah, I mean, it wasn't a joke. It was
1: no.
0: Serious. It actually has some cocaine from somewhere.
1: Something.
0: We got, hey, a minute. Let me get my other one here. My other note.
1: Anything that you can snort maybe goes on a dollar bill.
0: Yeah, right. And what's your favorite city in the United States?
1: Cincinnati. If I had to say one besides Lexington.
0: No kidding.
1: I love Cincinnati. Yeah.
0: I do too.
1: Mm-hmm.
0: It's interesting. I would not have said that, but. Travel and Leisure just named the best cities in the United States based on over 200,000 of their readers' votes. Santa Fe, New Mexico, number one.
1: Oh, nice.
0: This is the second year in a row that Santa Fe's gotten top spot. Readers said it was thanks to 300 days of yearly sunshine.
1: Ah, and the old vitamin D.
0: Robust food scene.
1: Nice.
0: Here's one that would be on my top five. Charleston, South Carolina, number one city on the list from 2013 to 2024. That is a nice city, and we like a little beach there called Folly Beach.
1: Yes, and my family there.
0: Do you have family? Yeah, it's really neat. It's not fancy.
1: Nope.
0: Have one hotel on the beach. Everything else houses.
1: Yeah.
0: And we usually stay in that hotel because we just like it. But Folly Beach, number three on the list, New Orleans, Louisiana. We went there last year on vacation. And Chicago was number five of the best cities to live in. Okay, so with us now, of course, Mary Jo Perino. Good morning, Mary Jo.
2: Good morning. Hey, I'm going to Chicago in a couple weeks.
0: Well, good for you. What are your what would be your favorite city in the country? It's kind of an unfair question because seriously.
1: Yeah.
0: You want to go to the beach?
2: You could say New York, and then you could say Albuquerque, they're two totally different vibes.
0: Mm-hmm. Exactly. If you had to pin it down, do you have one?
2: I was in Beaver Dam yesterday, and that was nice.
0: Beaver Dam, that's where?
2: Kentucky.
0: Oh, okay. that Beaver Dam.
1: That Beaver Dam.
0: I gotcha. I think you were at a Beaver Dam, or is there a town named that?
2: Come on. You've seen some of the towns in Kentucky.
0: Yeah,
2: Monkey's Eyebrow.
0: Right. Yeah.
2: Yeah. You've got some good ones here.
0: Yep. See, I'm trying to think of another
1: one. None such.
0: That's good. Okay. Enough about that. Let's talk about nothing going on in the sports world. Not much.
2: Not much.
0: We do have the first rounds of the NLB draft that start on Saturday at 1:00. Is that interesting to you in any way?
2: It is not. And that it's probably the least interesting draft because so many of those guys don't play right away.
0: Okay.
2: You know what I mean?
0: Yeah.
2: A lot of them go to, the minors.
0: Minors, yeah.
2: First.
0: So that's not very interesting. Saturday at 8 a.m. Eastern ESPN, Wimbledon's Men's Doubles Championship. Does that turn you on?
2: Well, men's doubles might. I don't know if the tennis, but yes.
0: See the man might, there. Yeah. And then the Wimbledon ladies, Saturday at 11, and Wimbledon ladies doubles Sunday at 8. I forgot 8 a.m. And then Sunday, Wimbledon men's championship. And I'm almost going to sleep just reading that. I'm sorry. Let me get off that. Do you play?
2: Venus and Serena were supposed to play doubles.
0: Yeah.
2: But she got hurt playing singles.
0: Yeah.
2: Serena did. So
0: she messed up her knee. Isn't that right?
2: Yeah.
0: Okay, and then world quarterfinals.
2: We also have the World Cup.
0: Yeah, that is something. The semis are on Tuesday. All the games are on Telemundo, Fox, and Peacock. Today we got Spain and Belgium at 3:00. Are you picking one there?
2: I am going to go with Belgium.
0: Really?
2: Just because they beat us. And I think they look good. I don't know. This is the most captivated I've been by a World Cup ever. I wish we were still in it.
0: I wish we were too. Yeah.
2: Yeah. It's just a bummer. And we went out looking like we didn't belong.
0: Exactly. Because we were awful in that game. Tomorrow, Norway and England at 5. You got a pick there.
2: I'm picking Norway. I want Norway to win the whole thing now.
1: Amen, sister.
0: Now, why Norway?
2: Well, first of all, my mom's 100% Norwegian. My great grandparents came from Norway. Okay. So I've got like the familial connection, and I love the Vikings, and they all look like actual literal Vikings out there. the Holland guy is just a beast. I just love watching them.
0: Yeah.
2: So we're going Norway.
0: Okay. Norway all the way.
2: All the way.
0: Saturday, Argentina, Switzerland. Do you have a pick there? It's 9:00.
2: I'm going to go Argentina because of Messi.
0: Oh yeah. I love him. What a star. Yeah. What a star.
2: He scored in every game he's played in this World Cup. So
1: Das Golden Boot.
0: Das Golden Boot.
1: Just saying.
0: I love it. And this doesn't have one thing to do with sports, but Taylor Swift and Travis Kelce forked over anywhere from $20 million to $30 million for their wedding. The Knot Worldwide website is who was producing these numbers. $5 million to $10 million renting Madison Square Garden, just in case you ever want to rent it, so you'll know, including several cars for a load-in, load-out, plus infrastructure to transform the venue. That's five to
2: Did
0: ten.
2: Did you get an invite?
0: No, I'm waiting. It's somewhere. It's you
2: waiting.
0: Know, yeah, it got lost in the mail. $5 million minimum decor, floral arrangements, draping, and carpet installation. $2.5 to $3 million catering and logistics for about 1,100 guests, and then way over $15 million. Just way over 15 number of beers that Jason Kelce drank that night. He also called the wedding great and a good time.
1: You better at least go there. Great, good time.
0: So what else do you have for us this morning, ma'am?
2: Well, you know, I guess that's probably about it.
0: What about the Reds? I'm sure you're excited about this season.
2: I know. I think people were genuinely excited at the beginning.
0: Yeah, they are. The Reds fans are very loyal.
2: They're so loyal.
0: They're still,
2: and it's still. I would contend it's still one of the greatest franchises
0: of all time.
2: Of all time, and their fans.
0: Yeah, and their fans. Yeah, I would agree with that.
2: Yeah.
0: So, are you going to go see Moana? It opens this weekend.
2: I am very much looking forward to Odyssey.
0: Oh, yeah.
2: I think I will go to the theater to see that one.
0: Be sure and, you know, go to the bathroom before it starts.
1: Right?
2: Is it like four hours long?
0: Long. So, I hope you enjoy that and have a great weekend. We appreciate you.
2: Hey, you too, guys.
0: Bye-bye.
1: There she goes.
0: Mary Jo Perino. Ain't she fun?
1: I love her.
0: I do, too.
1: I'm going to hang out. So much fun. Come over for a barbecue.
0: We didn't mention this for, when she does her accent. She's from Minnesota.
1: Yeah, she is.
0: You know, and it's just hilarious. France beat Morocco 2-0 World Cup last night. I didn't mention that. Buffalo Bills quarterback Josh Allen would love to play for the U.S. when flag football makes its Olympic debut in 2028.
1: Well, there's going to be such a thing, huh?
0: Yeah.
1: Flag football, Olympic flag football.
0: Yeah. Who knew? All right. Our time right now is 7:46, 97.3 FM, WVLK, and 590 AM. Let's build something.
1: Build something?
0: Yeah. Let's build a deck or maybe
1: a swimming pool.
0: Right. Let's add another bedroom to our house or a second floor.
1: Okay.
0: What the hell? Let's just let out all the stuff. Well, I'm talking about a company here called Back Construction, and they went into business, General Remodeler, 1981, same company, doing work every single day, 12 months out of the year, same, if you want to call it a mission statement, kind of formal, but to provide unparalleled service to their customers.
1: Good guys. Good company. Good
0: company, yeah.
1: Yeah, they really built some railing on some porch of mine.
0: Yeah. They do good work, don't they?
1: Oh, yeah, solid.
0: Yeah. They want to make every transaction that you have with them, whatever it is, large or small job, smooth and pleasant. And here's maybe even the best part, one of the best parts, if you've ever had people come in and remodel your bathroom or your kitchen or whatever, it is dirty. I mean, it's dusty, and usually the workers are tracking crap in and out. They clean up after themselves.
1: That is unique.
0: Yeah. Their mother taught them.
1: Right.
0: Yeah.
1: Raised them right.
0: 859-225-2225. 859-225-2225. Back Construction.
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0: Oh, man. I tell you what, if I had to go get a real job, I don't know what I'd do. I think I'd be dead in about a month or a few days anyway. If you paid extra for a window seat on an airplane, you would expect to sit at the window. Right? Yeah. Well, some passengers are suing United and Delta because they were charged up to $170 extra for so-called window seats and then had to sit next to a blank wall. United argued what a window seat simply means is a seat next to the side of the aircraft. Well, call it that.
1: I know. A little bit of, what do you call it, misleading advertising?
0: Uh-huh. That's stupid. But anyway, federal law, however, has just recently allowed the lawsuit to move forward.
1: Okay.
0: Good.
1: Get them.
0: sick them. The missing windows aren't a mistake. Aircraft design and cabin layouts mean some rows simply don't have windows. Several airlines, including United, Delta, Alaska, JetBlue, Ryanair.
1: Ryanair. Yeah, that's where I'm flying.
0: Legionnaire.
1: That's who I'm flying with.
0: And some of these seats. But since the lawsuit, United has updated its website to warn customers when they hear a seat, actually, about the seat, and they're just being honest for a change.
1: Oh, well, that's refreshing. Thank you.
0: I guess if you're flying a Boeing aircraft, you could request a seat next to the
1: emergency
0: door that's going to fly off, so you'll have a nice view of the landing.
1: And the aircraft, the wing, the top of the wing,
0: yeah, exactly.
1: The plane.
0: Yeah. And a nice breeze.
1: I know.
0: Yeah.
1: It's the ventilation is what you really
0: want. I don't know if I'm ever going to fly again. Whew. Here's something every week. So now we've gone about 3 weeks without, at least of what I've seen.
1: Yeah.
0: Without some private airplane hitting somebody's roof, or backyard, or
1: locally.
0: Yeah,
1: that's been happening.
0: Oh yeah, that
1: a
0: was
1: lot.
0: Over. Where was that?
1: It was in a Jeffield, no, Jessamine County, or
0: yes,
1: yeah,
0: and it was real close to Dr. Ryan Stanton's home.
1: Whoops.
0: Mm-hmm. So anyway, enough of that. Our time right now is 7:52 at 97.3 FM. WVLK and 590 AM, and here's something else. 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Here's MJ.
7: No delays due to collisions. We do have a closure at Lexington Avenue between East High Street and East Maxwell Street. That road is closed for sewer line installation. I'm MJ, and that's your traffic.
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23: A break in the action. I'm Chris Foster, Fox News. The military reports no new airstrikes in Iran or retaliatory attacks targeting neighbors hosting American troops after two nights of strikes. New York Times reports Qatari mediators are in talks with both sides to de-escalate.
24: President Trump still saying the diplomatic channel does still remain open. Israel now sharing intelligence with D.C., showing that Iran has developed a new plot to assassinate President Trump. And there were numerous banners at the Ayatollah's funeral calling for President Trump's death.
23: Fox's Benjamin Hall. A hearing for a judge to determine whether there's enough evidence to try Tyler Robinson for Charlie Kirk's murder wraps up today in Utah.
25: Lance Twiggs, the former roommate, romantic partner of Tyler Robinson, described how he confessed to the killing of Charlie Kirk at least three times. First, in a handwritten note left the morning of the shooting at their apartment, prosecutors say Robinson wrote, quote, I had the opportunity to take out Charlie Kirk and I took it. In text messages to Twiggs, Robinson said he targeted Kirk because he, quote, had enough of his hatred. And on the day after the shooting in their apartment, Twiggs said Robinson was going to turn himself in.
23: Fox's Chinley Painter. A D.C. planning commission gives preliminary approval to President Trump's plan for a 250-foot triumphal arch near Arlington National Cemetery.
26: Ahead of the vote, dozens of residents voiced opposition to the project, arguing the arch would block views from the cemetery and ruin the D.C. skyline. Final approval could come as soon as September when the commission next meet, but members say they still want information on the arch's violation of the city's height law, restricting how tall structures can be. Administration attorneys have argued the law does not apply to federal buildings. At the White House, Jared Halpern, Fox News.
23: And President Trump has pushed out the last three members of a bipartisan election commission, firing two Democrats with a Republican resigning, the other Republican quit in April. That commission was established in 2003 to set up standards for state voting systems and provide funding for upgrades. 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
23: Men accused of shooting two National Guard troops in D.C., killing one, is hospitalized after refusing food.
1: The Justice Department says Rahmanullah Lakhanwal is now in a hospital and will be treated to preserve his life as he has refused to eat while in custody. Lakhanwal is the Afghan National Police say shot two National Guard soldiers not far from the White House last November while screaming Allahu Akbar. It's since been learned he drove to D.C. from Washington State with a stolen firearm. One of those two soldiers, 20-year-old specialist Sarah Beckstrom of West Virginia, was killed. Lakhanwal was himself shot by responding officers. Eben Brown, Fox News.
23: A New York City man is accused of throwing Molotov cocktails at two churches. Fox 5's Sharon Crowley.
2: The video capturing the moment the man walks up to the gate and throws an explosive device that causes a fire and a spark. But luckily, the doors are made of metal and it did not burn down the church. Now, police say the same man did it again about a mile away at a Jehovah's Witnesses building. That suspect has not been charged with these crimes yet. He was actually facing a different case, and he was arrested outside of federal court on that case.
23: That's for a separate arson. Prosecutors say they suspect the man is involved in seven total. World Cup soccer today, Spain and Belgium in Inglewood, California. The winner plays France in the semifinals. France beat Morocco 2-0.
3: France tried to take the lead in the first half on a penalty kick, but Kylian Mbappe's shot was saved. But in the second, Mbappe had another opportunity.
4: Doué able to find Mbappe through traffic. Kylian Mbappe! 20 career World Cup goals!
3: The call on Fox, his eighth goal of the tournament, ties him with Argentina's Lionel Messi for the most goals so far. And France wasn't done there, as Dembele got on the board in the 66th minute.
23: It's Tony Genualdo. I'm Chris Foster, Fox News.
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0: Won't be a weekend washout, but we will see rounds of shower storms on and off Friday into Saturday. Locally heavy rain, strong storms with gusty wind possible, a flood watch in effect through early Sunday morning. Highs generally around the low 80s. By Sunday, we finally dry out, partly sunny skies. Highs in the mid-80s, drier and hotter in early next week. I'm meteorologist Tom Ackerman with your LEX 18 Storm Tracker forecast on Lexington's News Traffic and Weather Station, 97.3 FM WVLK. Up 1 degree to 71 at your official weather station, 97.3 FM WVLK. It's like we might still be getting some light rain. Might be raining where you are. Let's get a check of Lexington traffic. From the Scheller Automotive Traffic Center, here's MJ.
30: No delays to report at this time. Traffic is starting to pick up. We do have a closure at Longview Drive between Clays Mill Road and Harrodsburg Road. You've got one lane blocked there for waterline work, so expect some slight delays. I'm MJ, and that's your traffic.

0: Bonnie Tyler passed away on Wednesday. We talked about it yesterday, but didn't have a whole lot of information. Got a little more today. She was in Portugal after weeks in the hospital, which was her home. She's was 75. Statement was posted early Thursday morning, to her social media account saying, quote, Bonnie's family and team were heartbroken to announce that Bonnie unexpectedly passed away last night in the hospital in Portugal as a result of the illness that she was being treated for. We will issue a further statement shortly, but for now, ask for privacy as we deal with this tragedy. Back in May, you said this yesterday, and you were right. Mm. Back in May, Bonnie was placed in an induced coma after undergoing emergency intestinal surgery.
1: Mm-hmm.
0: Her family announced mid-June that she was out of the coma, but still unwell, is how they put it, and in intensive care. Of course, if you're in intensive care, you are unwell.
1: Yeah, most decidedly so.
0: Mm-hmm. Of course, Bonnie was well known for her 1983 ballad, The Total Eclipse of the Heart. It's a heartache and holding out for a hero from the Footloose soundtrack that we just heard. Among the tributes from her celebrity friends, Kevin Bacon, who referenced Footloose, he said, quote, one of the great voices of rock. I could not imagine chicken racing a tractor to any other song. Rest in peace.
1: That's
0: very thoughtful, yeah. National French Fry Day today. You like French fries?
1: I love French fries.
0: Who's got the best ones?
1: Oh, gosh. McDonald's when they're fresh.
0: I couldn't agree more.
1: Mm, they do something right. I don't know. It's different than any other place.
0: And I have a hack for getting fresh fries at McDonald's, and I wish I could remember who told me this because it's great. Always order your fries unsalted.
1: Oh.
0: Then they have to make a new batch because they're never going to have a batch that's unsalted, and you can put the salt on it at home.
1: Well, that's great.
0: I'm sure the people at McDonald's are going,
1: loser trying to make us work hard.
0: Exactly.
1: Mm-hmm.
0: It's also a national pina colada today. You said you like them.
1: I love coconut.
0: Yeah.
1: Unlike Heather Clary, I love coconut.
0: Yeah. Yeah. Well, I like it too. I like them fine. I think they're pretty sweet.
1: Mm-hmm.
0: Diabetics shouldn't drink them, but 56 days to be exact until Labor Day weekend and the end of summer and crap.
1: Oh, we just started summer.
0: I know. We really did. We are sponsored by Landscaper's Corner with the largest selection of topsoil, mulch, and natural stone. 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We sure do appreciate you guys, Elaine and Bill and everybody over there. Question of the day, do you ever judge a person by their first name before any interaction takes place? You know the name that I come to my mind?
1: Who is it?
0: Karen.
1: Jared?
0: Karen. Karen.
1: Karen.
0: Karen.
1: Oh, sure.
0: Poor Karens.
1: Yeah, all the Karens. I know some really super Karens out there.
0: Oh,
1: it's
0: yeah.
1: Unfair that Karen's gotten such a bad
0: caring
1: rap.
0: Karens, but yeah. No, that's just too bad. Why couldn't they have thought of another? Well, but then you would have, infected a whole nother bunch of people.
1: Uh-huh.
0: If it had been Brenda's or...
1: Whose name?
0: Don's or whatever.
1: Yeah, Donna's.
0: Donna. Yeah. Has to be a woman. Why couldn't it have been a man? The grumpy old man. I guess we make fun of him all
1: Gus.
0: The time. Yeah, Gus. I like that. Filling up the tank could get you pretty fancy next year in Beverly Hills. Yes, sir. A new concept called Maggie's Refuel is set to open in the rich L.A. neighborhood of Beverly Hills, and it's an upscale twist on a traditional gas station. Better than Wawa. How could it be? No, it doesn't say that. It's created by Alex Cantor, who is the fourth generation owner of Cantor's Deli in L.A. Maggie's will serve fresh pastries from local bakeries, premium soft serve ice cream. Machine will be down about 3/4 of the time,
1: of
0: but specialty coffee and convenience store favorites like Flamin' Hot Cheetos.
1: Wow. Mm.
0: The station will also include EV charging and what Alex calls a more curated shopping experience.
1: Oh, yes. You got to jut that lower jaw and clench those teeth. Yes, yes. Uh-huh.
0: Called Country Club Lockjaw. And let's see. The idea was inspired by Japan's convenience stores and Italy's highway rest stops, but online reactions have been mixed. Some people have already nicknamed it Woke Buc-ee's.
1: Oh, they're just mad.
0: I love
1: jealous.
0: Them. Much? I love a nice, regular old gas station.
1: I know. It's pretentious. Let's just call it what it is.
0: That is exactly what it is. One of the ones that do a fair amount of advertising here locally, it hasn't paid off, obviously, because I don't remember, that they're on TV a lot. The guy picking up his nieces to go to the ball game.
1: Clark's Pump and Shop.
0: Clark's Pump and Shop.
1: Yeah.
0: Now, they're nice gas stations.
1: They are. They're clean. They're stocked.
0: Yep.
1: There's a lot of inventory.
0: Yep.
1: I'm talking that's, like I know something.
0: No, you do. You do. That's the way you run a gas station, in my opinion. And I don't know anybody over there, and I don't get paid a penny for that, but Clark's Pump and Shop.
1: Unsolicited.
0: Mm-hmm. Gene editing in humans causing serious ethical debate. But I'm all in on it.
1: Are you?
0: Yeah, I'm all for it.
1: Okay.
0: If it'll lead to the ultimate eradication of Disney adults.
1: I thought you were going to say disease.
0: No, Disney adults. I don't get Disney adults on any level.
1: It does seem genetic to be genetic.
0: Disney adults. Showers, thunderstorms likely today, but it's mostly before noon. High of 82. A little bit of chance for tonight and 69. Then tomorrow, going to have more rain, 40%, 83. Sunday, chance of showers before 11 and 84. And we have a flood watch, which is in effect between now and Sunday morning. So, again, we've seen what can happen. 20% chance of showers on Monday with a high of 86 and sunny on Tuesday and 88. And right now we have 71 light rain. Oh, it's getting real dark. Look how dark it is.
1: Uh-oh.
0: This has just been in the last minute or so.
1: It's darkened.
0: Darkened downtown. Mm-hmm. 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Here is MJ.
2: No delays to report at this time. Traffic is starting to pick up. We do have a closure at Longview Drive between Clays Mill Road and Harrodsburg Road. You've got one lane block there for waterline work, so expect some slight delays. I'm MJ, and that's your traffic.
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7: A Better Life with Dr. Sanjay Gupta. For decades, the prevailing wisdom for someone who's had a heart attack has been to put them on beta blockers for the rest of their life. But new research suggests that might not be necessary, and that the benefits of these medications probably taper off after a year or two. On the whole, and for the average person,

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11: Well, it just turned nighttime downtown. I mean, it's really dark. You look back to the west, it's clearing up, but wow. And it just kind of moved in here quick, didn't it?
12: Yeah.
11: I did the question. Okay. 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Hey, Bo.
13: How's it going, Jack?
11: All right, man. Looks like you may have a rainy weekend to work. I'm sure you're excited about
13: that. Yeah, I don't like those. Part of it.
11: Yeah, well, it is, isn't it? Yeah. Mother Nature, dad gummer.
13: Gotta
11: love her. Can't do without her. Here we go. Here's a question. 859-253-5959. That is our Stuttgart Motors text line. Question for Bo. How often, if ever, is it good to treat one's lawn for grubs?
13: So it's completely a subjective question here. We have been trained that we need to treat for grubs to get them out of our lawn, and we do. So do you treat every year is the question, and the answer is I wouldn't. If grubs are an issue, you're seeing browning spots or something like that in the lawn or something of that nature, and the grubs are the issue, then treat at that point. It's a very fast product. Unfortunately, the grub product does get rid of other creepy things in the lawn that we actually need, like worms. And so I do it suggest it as an as-need basis. You can go years and years and years without having a grub issue and then get a grub issue. But I would fix it as needed.
11: As needed. And where you said

0: worms. Are worms bad?
1: No, worms are good. Worms are good, but unfortunately, the product can get rid of them too.
0: So. Oh, I see what you're saying. Okay, gotcha. All right, because, yeah, that's what I was thinking. I was thinking they were good. 859-253-5959. That is our text line. Where is it? How often, if ever? No, I just asked you that question.
1: Hold on, just did that one.
0: Yeah, you just did that one. Hang on just a minute. I'm all right. I'm okay. I planted a small, this says Cynthia bush.
2: Forsythia?
0: Forsythia, I bet.
1: Forsythia.
0: And it has become huge and wild. Can those be trimmed back? And I need to move it. When can I move it? Forsythia.
1: Yeah, you can trim it back and move it at the same time. And usually that's in the fall when it loses its leaves. Give it a haircut as you would like. They rebound really fast from that. And then you can transplant it at that point too. Make sure you dig the hole as big as you can.
0: All right. 859-253-5959. Our, text line is open for you. So in the meantime, tell us what you got going on.
1: Well, we are rocking and rolling at both stores. Don't forget, even though it's rainy, this is the last weekend for bonus bucks. So, bonus bucks ends this weekend. So drag them out of wherever you get them. Remember, if you take them down to Lily of the Valley, you can use them for double the amount. So if you have 10, we're going to tell you you have 20. So make sure that you take full advantage of that, because that ends this weekend. Then don't forget that we brought in a ton of fresh hanging baskets at the Lansdowne store for summer replacement. So we are rocking and rolling. Got tons of those vinca hanging baskets that do so well during the summer heat. So too easy to get to locations, 2269 Vince Road. Go see the Chipster. He'll get you taken care of with all your landscape needs. And then Lansdowne in the Lansdowne Shopping Center.
0: Here's, again, a sort of a follow-up question. How large do forsythias usually get?
1: It depends on which one you have. There's different varieties of them. They can get one in my front yard's probably 12 foot tall.
0: Wow.
1: So they can get big.
0: Okay. The bit barcilius, I don't know what that is not working on cucumbers. Healthy runners still wilting. Plan B?
1: Well, BT is used. I think it's BT.
0: Yeah.
1: BT is used for you know, worms and things like that, and caterpillars on vegetables and other plants. The problem you will have is if you have borers or worms, I forget what the exact term name of them is, that cut a hole and go into the vine itself and live in the vine. Look at the base of the plant where it comes out of the ground and see if there's a little hole somewhere on the inside of the stalk. If there is, time for plant surgery.
0: Wow, that sounds complicated. Is it?
1: It can be. You got to make a little slit, pull it out, and then go from there.
0: No kidding. That's really interesting.
1: Yes, sir.
0: All right. Well, if you need any advice on anything, Bo's the man, and the place where you'll find him living over on Tate's Creek Road in the Lansdowne Shops. I hope you have a great weekend. You'll be on the air with us from 8 to 10 in the morning.
1: You got it.
0: All right, brother. Have a good one.
1: Have a good one, Jack.
0: All right, you too. Yeah. And we'll get an update from the Information Center coming up next right here, 97.3 FM WVLK.
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0: Well, if you have somebody that you care for, or perhaps you're, you know, looking for a carefree lifestyle, I would like for yourself, I would like to suggest Friendship Towers over at Sayre Christian Village. 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You're giving up all the responsibilities of home ownership, but at the same time, you got great people that you're living around. 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
10: Fox News, I'm CJ Papa. Pause and strikes from the U.S. military directed at Iran.
11: So far today, we haven't seen any military action. And President Trump still saying the diplomatic channel does still remain open. Israel now sharing intelligence with D.C., showing that Iran has developed a new plot to assassinate President Trump. And there were numerous banners at the Ayatollah's funeral, he was buried just this morning, calling for President Trump's death.
10: Fox's Benjamin Hall in London. The New York Times reports Qatar is attempting to de-escalate the tensions. Today expected to be the final day in the preliminary hearing for Tyler Robinson, accused of killing Charlie Kirk at Utah Valley University last September. On Thursday, prosecutors played video of Robinson's former roommate and lover, Lance Twiggs, saying that Robinson told him he wished he had not done it. 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
12: Washout, but we will see rounds of shower storms on and off Friday into Saturday. Locally heavy rain, strong storms with gusty wind possible. A flood watch in effect through early Sunday morning. Highs generally around the low 80s. By Sunday, we finally dry out. Partly sunny skies. Highs in the mid-80s, drier and hotter in early next week. I'm meteorologist Tom Ackerman with your LEX 18 Storm Tracker forecast on Lexington's News Traffic and Weather Station, 97.3 FM WVLK.
0: Oh, yeah. How short was it? No, it's still, it's not doing anything. It's just dark. But it could do something real quick, real serious. So, weather aware.
2: Mm-hmm.
0: You always got to pay Bill Mech a dime when you say that. 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
2: He would.
0: He is. Yeah. He is right now, wherever he is. Right now, it is cloudy. 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Ooh, that's too loud. Let's check traffic from the Scheller Automotive Traffic Center. Here's MJ.
13: We have got a non-injury collision. That is Walden Drive at Reading Road. That is causing some delays, so use added caution. I'm MJ, and that's your traffic.

0: It's a little bit kind of one of those earworm things, isn't it? A little bit.
1: Sure.
0: It just kind of get caught in your head. Well, that is 100% fake. It's AI, but you made a good point. I want you to make it off the air. This is a new AI track, and kids, I guess, teenagers, are into it. And you tell me that the 80s, which is what that sounds like.
1: Mm-hmm. It's back.
0: It's back. What? Yeah. What are you saying?
1: Oh, well, it's all over the place. It's Stranger Things, that whole and a Netflix series, Stranger Things. The kids are just like all gaga for 80s nostalgia. And they like hard media where they can hold it in their hands. We just got this other radio station that I know of that's real popular with the kids.
0: Yeah.
1: Just got cassette players.
0: Oh.
1: I'm telling you, it's a crazy trend. But I mean, I think what's everything old that's new again kind of deal. But
0: I got a whole closet if I can get into that stuff. I got 80s stuff in there.
1: It would go hot, hot, hot on the online market, I'm telling you.
0: Well, this is a guy named Bill Stitler. I'm probably mispronouncing his name. S-T-I-T-E, Stite, L-E-R, or Stittler. Goes by the name of Sax Boy Billy. Mm-hmm. And he made this thing that we just listened to with a music generator called Suno. Also filmed a video where he visits several locations in Puerto Rico, which is, by the way, absolutely gorgeous. He says, quote, I never imagined it would resonate with so many people online. It's been incredible to see how many people have embraced it. And they say even people like Jennifer Love Hewitt and Sarah Hyland, who I don't know. Sarah even and her husband even did a lip sync video during their vacation in Puerto Rico that you can see online. So are we worried? Is this a one-off, or has AI gained an even more secure foothold? And when can we expect our first Terminator?
1: Well, right? Mm-hmm. RoboCop, and when's the robo-agent going to come along that's going to peddle all this stuff?
0: Does that worry you at all?
1: It seems inevitable at this point, and so you just find a way to accommodate and assimilate.
0: Work around.
1: Uh-huh.
0: In other words, right?
1: Yeah, kind of just accept it. It's bouncy. I heard a little Caribbean Queen in there.
0: Yeah?
1: Billy Island, yeah.
0: Let's just get it back here toward the end, because it is kind of fun. It'll be going through your head all day, but sorry.

0: That's it.
1: And Miami Sound Machine.
0: Oh, boy, does it ever.
1: Yeah.
0: And that's 80s, isn't it?
1: Heck yeah.
0: Yeah, Miami Sound Machine.
1: Totally.
0: I hadn't thought about that. Okay, let's do this. I haven't done this for a couple of days just because we didn't have time.
2: And now, it's time for
3: five
2: random
3: facts.
0: English lexicon consists of about 170,000 total words, or 220,000 if you're counting obsolete words, but that jumps up to about 1 million if you include scientific jargon, prefixed and suffixed words, and technical acronyms. Something tells me they didn't include looks maxing. Domesticated cats are never mentioned in the Bible.
1: Oh.
0: Even though they were common in the Middle East at the time.
1: Had to make it above the board the ark.
0: Yeah, well, yeah, I guess they did. Yeah. Good point. Google sees the biggest spike in people searching for hangover cures on January 1st, November 1st, and the day after Halloween comes in second.
1: Wow, I didn't know Halloween.
0: Yeah. So
1: drinking holiday.
0: Mm-hmm. CIA had to approve every episode of the FX show The Americans about Russian spies living undercover in the United States just to make sure they didn't reveal any classified information.
1: Correct. Mm. Or identifying information about agents.
0: About agents. Philadelphia is literally powered on burning money. The Federal Reserve in Philadelphia takes money that's too old and worn out to be in circulation, send it to local power plants where it's burned for electricity.
1: Wonder how. That's random.
0: No, that's, yeah, that's really random. It's like those monks that live out in Las Vegas.
1: Uh-huh.
0: And a lot of times in Catholic churches, when they take up the collection, they'll put poker chips in there.
1: Okay.
0: And there's a tribe, if you will, of monks.
1: Yeah.
0: That get them all, because every casino has a different kind of chip.
1: Correct.
0: So they have to separate them.
1: Yeah.
0: Yeah.
1: Huh. Mm-hmm. Monks separating casino chips.
0: Mm-hmm. They're known as chipmunks. Come on, man. Give me a break. Okay. Oh, boy, I got the hook in your...
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13: A better life with Dr. Sanjay Gupta.
2: 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But new research suggests that might not be necessary, and that the benefits of these medications probably taper off after a year or two. On the whole, and for the average person, beta blockers are very safe and very effective. But, as with any medication, they can come with a cost. A financial one, and also potential side effects. 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I want to be clear when I say that you absolutely should talk to your doctor before starting or stopping any medication. 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I'm Dr. Sanjay Gupta, helping you live a better life.
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0: You got any big plans this weekend? Moana, gonna go see Moana.
1: Not gonna see Moana. Seems like there was something that was spectacular I was going to do, but I can't remember what it is.
0: Evil Dead Burn, rated R. That doesn't sound like anything I want to see. Does it you?
1: No, didn't make the list.
0: The Invite, Seth Rogen, rated R. Profanity warning. Lots of F-bombs, it says.
1: All right. Seth, we see you.
0: That's one of those things where they do it just because they can, I guess. And also this weekend, a couple of things that you might be interested in, or I don't know, Mockbuster, a documentary about an ambitious Australian director who gets an opportunity to make a low-budget B-movie for the studio that makes those Sharknado movies with just 6 days to do it in. And that might be fun.
1: Uh-huh.
0: It's called Mockbuster.
1: I like it.
0: Yeah, I like it,
1: too. Sound of that.
0: I tell you who else I like is Evan Brown. He is with us now. Good morning, sir.
18: Good morning.
0: You've been a busy man the last few days. You're always busy.
18: Well, yeah, I try, or at least I you know, I give the impression I am anyway.
0: Would you ever ride in a Waymo?
18: I have not yet. We have them here in Miami.
0: Yeah.
18: And we also just got CyberCab, the Robo Taxi, which is the Tesla equivalent.
0: Uh-huh.
18: But Waymo is way more prevalent, and at least for now. And I've not ridden in one yet. I did look up to run from the office to a grocery store just to see, and it was like $20 to go 5 miles. And I said, I don't need to go to the grocery store that much.
0: That bad, yeah, yeah.
18: Now, maybe if it was a little less money, I would have done it. However, I can tell you this, that I drove within a pack of six of them once. Just a few weeks ago, I was surrounded by them, and I have to tell you, it was the best driving in Miami I've ever experienced. Nobody cut me off.
0: I bet.
18: When they changed lanes, they signaled. They didn't brake excessively or quickly in front of me.
0: Okay.
18: And not one of the robots stuck their middle finger at me. So.
0: That's great. So United States and Iran continue trading strikes in a what we might call a something contest, if you know what I mean. So what's up?
18: Yeah, one of those. A measuring contest.
0: Yeah, there you go.
18: They, started up again earlier this week in the midst of the funeral for the now dead Ali Khamenei, in which we saw the rhetoric pop back up again. And all of a sudden, the IRGC started firing at ships in the Strait of Hormuz, including hitting a Qatari liquefied natural gas tanker, which you would think would upset the Qataris because liquefied natural gas is their cash crop. If they can't move out their liquefied natural gas to buyers, they got nothing. And that should upset them, and yet still they're running diplomatic cover, trying to once again encourage diplomacy. I really do think that the Qataris suffer from a battered spouse type syndrome when it comes to the Iranians. I think every time that this happens, they come to the United States and say, well, it only happens when he's drunk. I don't mean to make fun of battered spouse syndrome.
0: I understand.
18: It describes the relationship between it. It's very strange to me. You would think that their fuse would have been lit and burned out at this point. It apparently isn't. But whose fuse is burned out? Apparently, is President Trump. At the NATO summit in Turkey earlier this week, he called the Iranian leadership, the third string that he's been dealing with, that he's been saying is more rational. He called them scum. Said they don't want a deal. He considers the ceasefire to be over, and the striking back that we did was 20 times the intensity of what they did to the ships in the Strait this past week. And also, quite interestingly, the Israelis are not involved, and Iran did not strike Israel. Iran did strike Gulf Arab countries, and then the Emiratis, the Jordanians, and the Qataris, the Kuwaitis, not the Qataris, they wouldn't do that. The Kuwaitis they flew their fighter jets the other night, struck Iranian targets. That is interesting because normally the Gulf Arab countries cower in fear when it comes to Iran, and maybe they don't feel they have to be so afraid. I think they need to on their friend Qatar, take her out to lunch and tell them it can be okay if they just get some courage here. So that's kind of where we're at. We're probably still talking to them, but we've been striking at them as well. I think the past 8 weeks should have taught people that you cannot negotiate with the leadership of the Islamic Republic because they are fanatic death cult members. Their whole raison d'etre, the reason why they stole power in Iran and came to be as the Islamic Republic, was to bring about an apocalypse. They say this themselves, and we in the West seem to tune it out all too often.
0: Wow. That's good stuff, man. I appreciate what happened with the new Air Force One that he came over on, the Qatari, a Qatar gift, that he ended up going back on the old one. You have any information on that?
18: There's been a lot of talk that the new one lacks the countermeasure capabilities that the old ones did.
0: Yeah. Wouldn't they know that, though, before they put him on it to come over?
18: You got me on that one, huh? Yeah. I don't have an answer for you.
0: Yeah, I wonder.
18: But what is interesting is that, you know, certainly, again, this isn't any secret. Iran says, we want to kill President Trump. And then we go, oh, but he's your friend. And they go, no, we want to kill him. And then the Israelis come by and say, no, they really do. And this is what they're planning on doing. And all of a sudden we go, oh, we shouldn't have him fly on the plane that Qatar gave us. So you can connect dots if you wish. That's all I got.
0: Well, you're the best, man. Thank you, Evan. Have a good weekend.
18: You bet.
0: Bye-bye. Evan Brown, Fox News, man, is he smart.
1: Yeah, he put it out there really plainly where I could understand it.
0: Me too. Yeah.
1: It's so complex.
0: What a mess. A pair of 15-year-old Californians learned the hard way that what a robo-taxi is always paying attention. Police in San Mateo say two teens were riding in a Waymo self-driving vehicle earlier this week while drinking alcohol and firing water beads from a toy gun at people outside the car.
1: In a Waymo.
0: 15-year-olds. That sounds like something I was probably doing with no technology, just a squirt gun on a bicycle, maybe.
1: Oh, my gosh. I had friends who went around with a fire hydrant filled with water spraying all of us.
0: There you go.
1: From their car.
0: Yeah.
1: Back in the 80s.
0: What you do when you're 15 and stupid.
1: Ben Byerly. Well,
0: that's what these guys are doing, only now there's the technology you can do it from a moving car. But the Waymo's onboard cameras detected the behavior. And they didn't count on that because they're 15 years old and they're stupid. And the vehicle pulled into a shopping center parking lot while notifying the company's support team. Soon after, police were called to the scene and officers surrounded the vehicle and detained both teens. Waymo says its vehicles have interior cameras, and in urgent situations, employees can access live video during the ride, which means it might drive you straight to the police station.
1: Right. No hanky-panky in a Waymo.
0: Nope.
1: You will be busted. Yep. Well, that's good to know.
0: I know. It is.
1: In case I ever decide to do.
0: I am. You never say never, but right now I would say I will never get into one of those things.
1: Uh-uh.
0: I don't
1: scared
0: care to.
1: Chickenless.
0: Nice save.
1: Thank you.
0: Nice save.
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2: For years, we've been talking about both the positive and negative effects of being on social media. And I would say, by and large, for older adults, social media is net positive. Not all positive, but net positive. Helps them keep in touch with friends and stay social. But for younger people, social media use, especially heavy use, tends to be net negative. In fact, according to this year's World Happiness Report, youth who use social media more than 5 hours a day reported a lower level of well-being. And researchers who studied this sort of thing found that many teens wish these platforms didn't even exist, and yet they can't seem to stop using them. Experts we talked to largely suggested two things. Ideally, along with your friend group, take some time offline. Also, try to recurate your algorithm so it shows you posts that'll make you feel good. I'm Dr. Sanjay Gupta, helping you live a better life.
0: Look who's here. Here's our buddy. Sit down there, Marvin.
26: Good morning.
0: Marvin Bartlett, one of the most popular people around Lexington. How you doing?
26: I'm good. Got a little damp walking in here,
0: yeah,
26: but I'm all right.
0: Sorry about that. You almost made it, but... Yeah, it started getting dark earlier this morning. Look how dark it is out there.
26: Yeah, it just came as I pulled up to your building.
0: Well, Marvin's our guest this morning between 9 and 10 o'clock. We have no agenda. We're going to talk about
1: everything.
0: Him? Well, yeah. And everything else, and career, and what's happening from this point.
26: I said on Facebook afterwards, we might talk about the latest fashion trends.
0: Yeah?
26: Yeah.
0: Are you a slave to that?
26: No, I usually wear a t-shirt. I wore a collar shirt for you today.
0: Well, you know, you look really nice. I don't know why you're dressing for radio. I certainly don't. But anyway, we're glad to have you here. We're going to have a good time this morning. And I know you've got just a tremendous, huge fans out there. And so we will open our phone lines and our text lines for anything you want to talk about with Marvin Bartlett. We'll talk about it. Madonna's new album is earning rave reviews. Have you heard?
1: No.
26: I have not.
1: Good for her.
0: Good chance to
1: watch. Match.
0: Good watch to a good chance to watch a Grammy win a Grammy.
1: Okay. I saw what you did there.
0: See what I did there? Yeah, you didn't see that coming, did you?
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0: And coming up, we do have an update from Fox News. The epic Rock and Roll Kansas will be in Richmond performing live next Friday, July 17th at 7:30. The epic Rock and Roll Kansas. That isn't the real Kansas, is it?
1: No. You mean Kansas the rock band?
0: Well, it says the epic Rock and Roll Kansas. Did they mean the rock and roll band Kansas?
1: Band Kansas, yeah.
0: Not like a tribute band?
1: No, yeah. Members of Kansas.
0: Seriously?
1: Yeah.
0: Well, that's big.
1: Yeah, it's big, and we're giving away tickets to it.
0: Well, I'm going to put I'm going to fix that.
1: Larry and Cruiser today.
0: Are they? Okay. Mm-hmm. Was I supposed to do that this morning?
1: There'll be more to come, I think, is what. But no, answer, not today.
0: The answer is yes. You can be there. Going to have chances to win tickets beginning today. Oh, it says beginning today with Larry and Cruiser, and I'm sure we'll be giving them away next week. I see it just said the Rock and Roll Kansas, and I thought, oh, it's like a tribute band. It's the real people. Yeah, that sounds like a fun concert to me. This is WVLK Lexington. Our time is 9 o'clock.
30: Watch your back. I'm Chris Foster, Fox News. President Trump is warned Iran is working on an assassination plot. Fox's Tanya J. Powers reports.
31: Reported intelligence coming from Israel suggests Iran had developed a new plan to assassinate President Donald Trump, according to the Wall Street Journal. For years, Iran has vowed to retaliate against Trump for the 2020 U.S. strike that killed Islamic Revolutionary Guard Corps General Qasem Soleimani. But a fresh plan would mark an escalation in the longstanding threats. The warning follows days of massive memorial ceremonies for Iran's Supreme Leader Ayatollah Khamenei, who was killed in U.S. airstrikes in late February. Some mourners threw stones at a billboard showing Trump with a bullet aimed at his head, while others held placards that said, "Kill Trump" in English.
30: No new U.S. military strikes were reported in Iran after two nights of them and retaliatory strikes in the region from Iran. A bipartisan housing affordability bill becomes law tonight with or without the president's signature unless he vetoes it. The 10-day window for that closes at midnight. He canceled the signing ceremony last month, demanding that Congress also pass new voting laws, the SAVE Act. Victor Marks is declared the winner of the Republicans' primary for governor in Colorado.
32: Marks, a Marine Corps veteran, defeating State Senator Barbara Kirkmeyer, posted a video to social media with this to say to his supporters.
33: Thank you to every voter, volunteer, and supporter who helped us get here.
3: And to those of you who supported someone else in the primary, I want you to hear me clearly. There's a place for you in this campaign.
32: The Colorado gubernatorial primary was held on June 30th, but all of the counties took days to report their final results. Sue Guzman, Fox News.
30: Chula Vista, California man has been convicted of murdering his wife and mother of their three children. Larry Millette denies any involvement in his wife Maya's disappearance 5 years ago. No body's ever been found. Prosecutors got a conviction on circumstantial evidence. 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
30: Pentagon has just announced that it's lifted the South Carolina National Guard suspension of 8 Apache helicopter pilots who were grounded after a 4th of July flyover.
33: Their low pass during the Salute from the Shore event went viral on social media. The Guard says the suspension is a routine, non-disciplinary measure while it reviews the aircraft's flight profile. But the decision has drawn criticism from Republican lawmakers who say the pilots should be commended for the display rather than grounded. Officials are reportedly investigating after a complaint was made following the flyover.
30: Is up at the White House as renovation work ordered by President Trump continues.
34: A tarp that is illustrated as the White House North Portico is covering up scaffolding as part of renovation work on the Executive Mansion. A White House official says the North Portico columns are currently undergoing standard restoration and stone repair. The North Portico is viewable from Pennsylvania Avenue. It's the latest project undertaken during President Trump's second term, which also includes the demolition of the White House East Wing to make room for a large ballroom. President Trump has also announced plans for a large granite helipad on the South Lawn to accommodate more powerful helicopters used as Marine One. At the White House, Jared Halpern, Fox News.
30: The arrest and mass deportation of Afghans living in Pakistan without a visa starts today.
35: This decision comes as Pakistan and Afghanistan trade fire over the Afghan Taliban government allegedly harboring terrorists, something they deny. Afghanistan is in the grip of a deep humanitarian crisis. According to the UN World Food Programme, more than 17 million Afghans are food insecure, while the country's absorbing tens of thousands of people returning from Pakistan. Many have lived there for decades and returned to their birthplace with few prospects.
30: Fox's Jonathan Savage. Tech stock futures are down today. The broader S&P index, though, looking at a winning week. I'm Chris Foster, Fox News.
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2: Few people now have asked me about a TikTok trend that they've come across. It's called 75 Hard. The challenge was created by entrepreneur and author Andy Frisella, who calls it a, quote, transformative mental toughness program and an Ironman for your brain. So here's what it entails. Eat a structured diet with no alcohol, drink a gallon of water, read 10 pages of nonfiction, take a progress photo, and complete 2 45-minute workouts, one of them outdoors, every day for 75 days. Quite a challenge. We asked CNN fitness contributor Dana Santis about this, who reminded us that sustainable fitness isn't about punishment or proving discipline through extremes. It's about building habits that integrate into your lifestyle in a way that feels supportive and repeatable. If you ask me, that's going to be the key to long-term success. I'm Dr. Sanjay Gupta, helping you live a better life.
0: Won't be a weekend washout, but we will see rounds of shower storms on and off Friday into Saturday. Locally heavy rain, strong storms with gusty wind possible, a flood watch in effect through early Sunday morning. Highs generally around the low 80s. By Sunday, we finally dry out, partly sunny skies. Highs in the mid-80s, drier and hotter in early next week. I'm meteorologist Tom Ackerman with your LEX 18 Storm Tracker forecast on Lexington's news, traffic, and weather station, 97.3 FM WVLK.
1: 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Let's check traffic. From the Scheller Automotive Traffic Center, here's MJ.
4: No delays due to collisions. We do have a closure at North Upper Street between Church Street and West 2nd Street. You've got one lane blocked there. We've got another closure, Richmond Road between Shinaway Road and Shriners Lane. That right lane will be blocked for waterline work, so expect delays. I'm MJ, and that's your traffic.
1: Good morning, welcome. This is Hashtag Lex. I am Jack Patty, and we are sponsored by Landscaper's Corner. With the largest selection of topsoil, mulch, and natural stone in the area at the one and only Landscaper's Corner location at 1305 Old Frankfort Pike. My guest this morning I have known for many, many, many years. He is one of the nicest people in the world. When you talk about Marvin Bartlett, the first thing people say is he's the nicest guy in the world. And I just want to say it's all crap. He is so obnoxious. Hey, Marvin.
5: Good morning, Jack. Thanks for that intro.
1: Yeah, he came in here raising Cain. No, I tell you what, that is absolutely true, Marvin. You are a real boon to this community and have been for how many years? You started at 18?
5: 39 years.
1: 39 years. Uh-huh. And you were at Channel 18 how many?
5: 7 years.
1: Seven. Uh-huh. Then you went to the beginning, right, of Fox?
5: I did, in 1995.
1: When it started?
5: First newscast, yep.
1: Now, and you guys were broadcasting from the Channel 27 studio,
5: correct?
1: Is that right?
5: And we did that for 27 years.
1: Oh, but no connection between the two other than renting space and using the studio.
5: It was a contract arrangement.
1: Yeah.
5: Their facilities.
1: Isn't that interesting?
5: Yeah.
1: And then I know there's that place down in Chevy Chase. Is there a studio in there?
5: Right. They moved there about 4 years ago, and
1: Does it feel funny saying they moved there?
5: I do. I still say we a lot.
1: Yeah,
5: but
1: okay.
5: They knocked out walls and put a studio in there. So all operations are there now.
1: Okay. Okay. So they don't lease space from 27 anymore. So the total, grand sum total of how many years? It's
5: 38, I think, in Lexington and 40 in the business.
1: Yeah. Congratulations. Where were you before you came here?
5: I was working in Paintsville, but it was for a bureau for WCHS-TV out of Charleston, West Virginia.
1: Where are you from?
5: I'm from West Virginia.
1: Where?
5: Grafton, which is near Morgantown, northern
1: part. Oh, okay. Okay. Well, amazing, amazing career, but it's not over.
5: No, it's not. I'm just in between opportunities right now.
1: Some people say that, Marvin's done a great, they gave you a wonderful send-off and had this five-minute, clip thing that was just absolutely gorgeous, made me cry. But the problem with it is it seemed like we were going, get on your horse there, Marvin, and we're going to wave at you as you go down.
5: I said it was like a eulogy almost.
1: Right.
5: And it was a very nice send-off. But,
1: absolutely.
5: I've been congratulated a lot for retirement, and I just want the word to be out there. I'm not retired. I'm looking for something new. I don't know how to retire. I don't fish or golf or you know, hunt. Can't work with my hands.
1: I can't either.
5: I don't know how to do anything.
1: I wouldn't know it.
5: This.
1: Yeah, I'm completely with you. Now, my first text, by the way, you want to talk to or text our special guest, Marvin Bartlett, 859-253-5959. We have Emily in there on the phones. We have the text line open. It's the Stuttgart Motors text line, and 859-253-5959. But the very first text that we got this morning was going to ask a question that I was going to ask, only they asked it better. Now let me bring it back up. So are we going to see Marvin again on our TVs soon? Not sure if he has a non-compete for a few months. He was Fox 56 and is missed on our TVs. Yeah, isn't that sweet?
5: That is very nice. I appreciate that.
1: What about a non-compete?
5: Yeah, I do have one. I think those things are terrible, and I wish our lawmakers would figure out a way to get rid of those, because I don't think it's a fair thing at all. But I do have a non-compete clause, which I've been told I could probably successfully fight, but I'm not sure that I want to go back to TV. Really, I'm kind of ready to try something else.
1: Ready to try radio?
5: Yeah.
1: Have you ever done radio?
5: Yeah, a little bit, just a little bit.
1: But you have a beautiful voice.
5: I haven't ruled anything out. I've kind of enjoyed being home at night. My wife and family have never known me ever to be home at night, and they may get tired of that soon.
1: Well, they're probably probably tired of it already, Marvin, to be honest with you.
5: Yeah, so you know, these cutbacks are happening at every station, and I don't know that moving to another one would be any more secure.
1: Well, you're exactly right, and that's just the way the business is now.
5: Yeah.
1: You and I, and I'm older than you by about 10 years, but you and I have been in the broadcast business long enough to see it change incredibly.
5: Yeah, and the cutbacks are widespread. I mean, I was kind of the face of the news, but I wasn't the only one not renewed at Fox. There was about a dozen positions cut there.
1: Yeah, and it's just, and like you said, we're talking off the air, it's people that live, you know, a million miles away that don't know who Marvin Bartlett is.
5: Correct.
1: But you were making too much money.
5: by their definition.
1: Yeah. There's a wonderful story in, and we'll talk about your book in a minute. There's a wonderful story that Gary Burbank tells in his book, The Voices in My Head. It's a great book if you ever see it somewhere, buy it. But he says that when he went to WHAS to do afternoons in Louisville, he was on the air the first day, and a stranger walked in a suit. And he said, I had something on the air. And he said, I'm the general manager. And Gary said, I'm Gary, you know, Burbank. Nice to meet you. And this guy said, you make too much. You cost me too much money. Mm-hmm. First day on the air.
5: Mm-hmm.
1: And I'm going to assume he was kidding. This is his first day on the air. But Gary didn't take it that way.
5: Uh-huh.
1: He said, I had a record going. And he said, I took my headphones off and I put them in my briefcase. And I closed it up, and I walked out the studio door. And he said he was going, wait, wait, wait. He said he followed me out to the parking lot and said, what are you doing? And he said, you just said I cost you too much.
5: Uh-huh.
1: And he goes, no, come back. He said, I did, but I came back with 30% more money.
5: Worked out, didn't it?
1: Yeah. So you're kind of looking for somebody to take you out in the parking lot.
5: Anything. Yeah. Well, I just reject the idea, and I know you do too, that your value's washed up when you enter your 60s.
1: Yeah. And I think we're in a business that is not really a particular problem. My business, your business is completely different. I've always thought it was very unfair. Men in the TV business get distinguished.
5: Mm-hmm.
1: Women get old. Mm-hmm. And it's wrong. I mean, seriously.
5: Right.
1: Am I right?
5: Yes.
1: Walter Cronkite set the standard. And I thought he was 100, but he was so believable with his white hair and his little mustache. And yet I do see older women on network TV now,
5: mm-hmm,
1: than you used to.
5: Yeah.
1: And I think that's great.
5: I do too.
1: But I do think it's been unfair for a long time. Is it that way locally or not?
5: You know, I've noticed this when I go to bigger cities and tune in their local news. They have older people doing the news there, so it's not, you know, it's not always young people.
1: I think it gives you credibility. Yeah. I really do.
5: Well, you've been here so long, you've built up a contact list. You know the area geographically and historically, and you know that just takes time, and there's value in that.
1: Marvin, oh man, I should not read this one. I should not read, but I'm going to.
5: Okay.
1: Marvin should replace the Chris Plant show that's on from 10 to noon here. Hmm. I'd put a vote in for that.
5: Well, I'm glad I have a couple recommendations.
1: Yeah, there we go.
5: If I need a reference.
1: 859-253-5959 is our phone line. We've already got a backup of text here for you. And we'll talk about the book, Spirit of the Bluegrass, mm-hmm. and awards and all kinds of stuff when we come back. 859-253-5959. That is our text line and our Stuttgart Motors text line.
3: Yeah.
1: All right, here is the three-day forecast for Lexington and Central Kentucky. Showers and thunderstorms likely, they're saying, before noon. Okay. High of 82. Then tonight, low of about 69 with a chance of rain. Also a 40% chance tomorrow. 83 Sunday, of course, you know it's going to continue 40% through 84, 40% chance. And we have a flood watch in effect until Sunday morning. Monday, 20% chance of showers with a high of 86 and sunny on Tuesday with a high of 88. And right now we are at 71 and rain at your official weather station, 97.3 FM, WVLK and 590 AM. 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
10: A better life with Dr. Sanjay Gupta.
2: By age 35, two-thirds of American men will experience some degree of noticeable hair loss. 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That's according to the American Hair Loss Association. 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But another solution is just shaving it off, and I've heard

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10: For decades, the prevailing wisdom for someone who's had a heart attack has been to put them on beta blockers for the rest of their life. But new research suggests that might not be necessary, and that the benefits of these medications probably taper off after a year or two. On the whole, and for the average person, beta blockers are very safe and very effective. But, as with any medication, they can come with a cost. A financial one, and also potential side effects. We're talking about things like fatigue, dizziness, dry mouth, dry eyes. I want to be clear when I say that you absolutely should talk to your doctor before starting or stopping any medication. Point is, if you're years out from a heart attack and you're in otherwise good health, you might want to ask your doctor about discontinuing beta blockers. You'll want to, of course, keep up a healthy lifestyle, diet, exercise, and sleep. I'm Dr. Sanjay Gupta, helping you live a better life.
11: Marvin Bartlett in the studio with us. 5 regional Emmy Awards. Dozen honors from the Associated Press. Published author. Oh, you actually have written 2 books or more.
12: Well, 3.
11: 3.
12: Yeah.
11: The Joy Cart.
12: Yeah, 2 are related.
11: You were in here when you wrote that one. I remember you came and did our show.
12: Yes.
11: And tell us about that book.
12: The Joy Cart?
11: Yeah.
12: That is related to Jarrett Minear, who was a young man from Jessamine County who had a rare bone cancer at the age of 2. And he was in and out of hospitals pretty much his entire life. He got to thinking about the other children in the hospital and how they weren't getting visitors. And he decided he wanted to collect toys and give to the other kids. So he became like the Santa Claus on the ward there. And when the news...
11: Were you doing a story on it?
12: I did a story when they first rolled out his little cart. The Joy Cart is what he called it at the UK Children's Hospital. The thought was he was going to do it maybe once or twice, but it grew into this great project where toys started to be donated by the truckloads, and it became a project that was duplicated in hospitals around the country, and they still do it. He died when he was 13 years old. He'd have been in his 30s now, but they still do it every week at the Children's
11: Hospital.
12: And
11: you wrote 2 books about this.
12: Yeah, because so much happened after his death that it needed to have the added material.
11: That's amazing. Did you get close to the family?
12: Very much so, yeah. I still know them very well.
11: Still
12: live near them, yes.
11: Oh, you do?
12: I do, yes.
11: Well, that's nice. And what about the follow-up book? You said so much happened after his death. What kind of things?
12: It was called The Boy Who Delivered Joy.
11: Oh.
12: And, you know, one of the big things that happened after his death was the formation of Dance Blue at UK. That is a direct spinoff from Jarrett's Joy Cart.
11: How nice.
12: That he wanted to do something for the clinic over there because it was kind of run down. And the way to raise money was this dance marathon, which has also grown into this huge...
11: They

0: legislation.
1: Still have it, right?
0: Every year.
1: Spirit of the Bluegrass, your latest book. Tell us about that, if you would.
0: Well, that's a compilation of a lot of stories I did at Fox 56 through this weekly series called Spirit of the Bluegrass. I was the one-man band reporter, writer, editor of that. And I just got to go out on my own, Charles Kuralt-like, and look for interesting people and places and tell some good news after, you know, we tell all about the car wrecks and the drug busts. And I wanted to tell these good stories about people that do interesting things. And I shot about 300 of those.
1: Wow.
0: And I took some of the best ones, some of my favorites, and put them into a book form because I wanted them to be preserved.
1: You didn't have any trouble coming up with material either?
0: No. I still have a folder full of ideas, and I still hope to keep Spirit of the Bluegrass alive in some form. And, in fact, I do have a Facebook page, Spirit of the Bluegrass, where I'm kind of doing it right now with still pictures and copy. But, you know, it may become a video piece again at some point.
1: Somebody just asked the name of the book I just mentioned. Well, we got three. The Joy Cart from 2002, The Boy Who Delivered Joy. What year was that? You remember?
0: That's 2019. The Joy Cart is probably out of publication, but The Boy Who Delivered Joy is still available. And The Spirit of the Bluegrass is still.
1: And Spirit of the Bluegrass.
0: Just came out last year.
1: How do we get it?
0: The Spirit of the Bluegrass is locally at Barnes & Noble and Joseph Beth, but also Amazon.com.
1: Okay. And you can, I'm assuming you can get The Boy Who Delivered Joy at Amazon.
0: Correct.
1: Good.
0: Yeah. So I still go out and talk about it and do presentations, and it's one of the great pleasures of my career.
1: That's wonderful. Let's get to a couple more here. We've got to meet the network here in a moment, so you know how that works.
0: Mm-hmm.
1: What was the name of the book that Jack just mentioned? Okay. The Louisville Guy. What were we talking? Oh, it was, yeah, that was Gary Burbank.
0: Right.
1: I'm sorry. I thought we were talking about your book. Yeah. Gary Burbank, the voices in my head. he was Earl Pitts. If you've been around for a while, that was his character. I asked Miranda Combs this when she was on a few weeks ago, but does Marvin think of the 1836 merger? And could Marvin see 27 buying 56?
0: I think anything's possible. The merger is working out as far as I know, but I don't think it's a good thing. I think it's one less voice in the market. I think competition is good.
1: I think so, too.
0: And I just think as we get fewer and fewer outlets, the public is less served.
1: I totally agree, but you're right. Anything can happen, can it?
0: For sure.
1: Nothing surprises you.
0: No.
1: Because I think we got Mike ready. Let's see, Mike, you ready? Yeah. Here we go. Michael's one of our regulars. Hey, Mike, what's going on? Don't come in here dry starting anything.
2: Well, I'll try to keep it brief because I know you're coming up on the bottom of the hour news.
1: Okay.
2: Marvin, Jack has talked about newscasters in the past, and Lexington has seemed to be a springboard towards the larger market. Was there something special that kept you in Lexington for 39 years?
0: I'm from a small town in West Virginia, so this is the biggest place I've ever lived. So I didn't have these great desires to go to New York or Los Angeles. I really think this is a great place to raise your family and to, you know, as far as other cities go, our crime rate is low, our quality of life is high. And I just kept getting new opportunities at my job that would keep me interested. Right when I'd start to get restless, they'd give me a new assignment or a new shift, and I just wanted to keep doing that. And, yeah, I've seen a lot of people come and go, and I wish I had a list of all the people I've seen come and go. But I don't have that roaming spirit. I like to be settled.
2: Well, that sounds great. Thank you for that answer.
1: Thank you.
0: Thank you.
1: I mentioned this before. This doesn't pertain to radio in Lexington nearly as much as TV. In fact, hardly at all. But this market, what number is it? Do you know?
0: 63, I think.
1: 63.
0: Something like that.
1: This is a springboard market to either Louisville, usually, or Cincinnati or Indianapolis.
0: Mm-hmm.
1: Some bigger market from here.
0: Yeah.
1: In TV. Right. People come here knowing that'll be the next step, with the exception of people like you and me and people that love it here. But is it still, or is the business so wacky
0: Yeah, I think that's still correct. I've seen an awful lot of people go from here to Cincinnati or Louisville.
1: Yeah.
0: It seems like the next easy jump.
1: Yeah, and I'm sure you were offered possibilities.
0: A couple times.
1: You're so humble. You're so humble. I think that's so nice. We're going to take a break. We'll be right back. Marvin Bartlett is with us. And if you have a question or comment, 859-253-5959. That's our phone line. It is also our Stuttgart Motors text line, and we shall be right back. Let's see. Looks like the rain may have eased up a bit. It certainly isn't over, I don't believe. 71 degrees.
3: Fox News, I'm Gianna Gelosi. Court going to reconvene for the final day of the preliminary hearing for Tyler Robinson, the man accused of killing Charlie Kirk, after yesterday's chilling testimony from Robinson's roommate and lover, Lance Twiggs.
4: He had said he was planning to go hunting with his family, and he asked me if we had a Dremel, because he said he wanted to engrave messages on bullets, and I just told him where Dremel was.
3: Prosecutors say one casing said, "Hey, fascist," another said, "Oh, Bella Chow." A new threat from Iran as talks continue.
5: Israel now sharing intelligence with D.C., showing that Iran has developed a new plot to assassinate President Trump. And there were numerous banners at the Ayatollah's funeral calling for President Trump's death. Yeah, but still, all this really comes down to the Straits of Hormuz. Iran wants to control it.
3: Fox's Benjamin Hall. 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
6: It won't be a weekend washout, but we will see rounds of shower storms on and off Friday into Saturday. Locally heavy rain, strong storms with gusty wind possible, a flood watch in effect through early Sunday morning. Highs generally around the low 80s. By Sunday, we finally dry out, partly sunny skies. Highs in the mid-80s, drier and hotter in early next week. I'm meteorologist Tom Ackerman with your LEX 18 Storm Tracker forecast on Lexington's news, traffic, and weather station, 97.3 FM WVLK.
1: Oh, people, right now we have rain and 71 degrees at your official weather station, 97.3 FM WVLK. And let's get a check of Lexington traffic from the Scheller Automotive Traffic Center. Once again, here is MJ.
7: No delays due to collisions. We do have a closure at North Broadway between Judy Lane and Haggard Lane. You've got one lane blocked there for bridge work. Also, Newtown Pike between Michigan Street and Georgetown Street. That right lane is blocked for overhead cable work, so use added caution. I'm MJ, and that's your traffic.
1: And here is our question of the day. It is this. Do you ever judge a person by their first name before any interaction takes place? Apparently, a certain percentage of people do.
0: Me.
1: Marvin
0: was not a good name.
1: Marvin, oh, gosh.
0: We were set up on a blind date. She said, "I don't know if I can go out with a guy named Marvin.
1: Marvin? Yeah. Interesting. Okay. Anyway, you tell us at WVLKAM.com. I'll have your results on Monday morning between 6 and 10. It's hard to change. You know, people don't like change, but this is a change that's not going to affect you if you are a patron of Jewel Financial, which I have been since they started in 2001, 25 years ago, J-O-U-L-E. We always spell it because for two reasons. Number one, people will think it's the gemstone, or they'll think it's the cigarette thing. But anyway, we don't have to worry about that at all anymore because the name has changed to Blue Spring Wealth Management. Now, it's a partnership that formed, a number of months ago, maybe even more than a year ago. So it changed and you didn't even know it. They're just now getting around to changing the name. But here's what I want all you customers, all you valued people who do business with Jewel Financial to know, and that is you're not going to see any difference at all. Your primary advisory team is exactly the same investment philosophy that they've done since 2001. Exactly the same financial planning approach, all that, your account custodians, your advisory fee schedule, all the same. Phone number the same, 859-881-0777. And the website is not going to change either, retirementky.com. Now, they had to move last year, year before maybe. Yeah, I think it was last year, because they just outgrew that really pretty location that they had on South Broadway with the leg lamp in the window during Christmas. They were sitting in each other's laps over there. So they're in the Whitaker Bank building and have been since a year ago, February. That's when they moved. And that's not going to change either. They have the third floor. They have half the third floor. And with the way this company is growing, I wouldn't be surprised to see them have the whole thing before it's over with. But they're across from Kroger. You can see the Whitaker Bank building there on the third floor. So if you're interested in setting up an appointment to have a free, no-obligation one-on-one with the nicest, wonderful, most wonderful people in the world, 859-881-0777. All right, back with Marvin Bartlett. And let's go back to our text line, Marvin.
0: All right.
1: Your wife didn't want to go out. Because where'd the Marvin come from, by the way?
0: I think my mom just liked that name.
1: How about that? It's interesting because I say, you know, we are both older. I don't consider myself old, and you're 10 years younger than I am, but older.
0: Right.
1: And people do treat you differently.
0: Yeah.
1: I was told by a guy the other day, you're shuffling your feet. You need to get to the Y and do the bicycle thing like I do. Okay. I just got a text from somebody who said, Earl Pitts was a great American. P.S. Are you okay? Your voice seems a little rumbly today, like sinus drainage.
0: You sound the same.
1: I think
0: to
1: I'm
0: me.
1: Okay.
0: Yeah, you sound the same to me.
1: I think I'm okay. Yeah. But isn't that funny how when you get old, they do treat you a little different? You've got some things that you're still doing. And doing stories, and so tell us about that and how we can watch those.
0: Well, the stories are all on YouTube, Spirit of the Bluegrass, again, is what you look up.
1: You have the rights to that?
0: Yes. So if I go somewhere else and want to take that franchise with me, I have that name. You know, when something like this happens to you, everybody says, you know, a door will close, but a window will open,
1: right.
0: And it's going to be a blessing. And I truly do believe that. I don't know what's down the road. But I think the groundwork is being laid for some things.
1: You do?
0: It's a chance for me to reinvent myself a little bit. I've been doing some speaking engagements. I did a all-day workshop on storytelling for the Kentucky Educational Development Corporation, and thoroughly enjoyed that. So this is a chance to just explore other things. You know, the rug gets kind of ripped out from under you at first, and you go through that roller coaster of emotions.
1: Right.
0: You're bitter, and you kind of go through grief, and then you anticipate what's next. And I'm there now. I'm not letting any of this steal my joy. I'm going to have something good down the road. I don't know what it is, but I know it's there.
1: Gosh, that's such a healthy approach. How'd you get that?
0: Faith, I guess.
1: Really?
0: Yeah, for sure.
1: You're not...
0: Yeah. I think I was given a push that I wouldn't have done myself. I was kind of pushed off maybe a sinking ship before it goes under. I hate to say that.
1: Right.
0: But this business is changing so much, just like newspapers did. And it's
1: unfortunately did someone, there in yeah, the, almost in the
0: right.
1: past tense.
0: And I've been thrown a life jacket.
1: Well, that's a wonderful attitude. No kidding. That really is. Got a crash on 75 southbound at the 117. Right lanes are blocked. That's southbound I-75 at the 117. Where's that, Marvin? The 100's Clay's Ferry. So that's coming this way and they're going up. I thought you'd know that. Right
0: I should too.
1: Come on, man.
0: It's up toward the horse park, isn't it?
1: Yeah, I bet you it is. Let's see, because I don't want to leave anybody out here. Wait a minute. So to watch your features, how might one do that?
0: Yeah. Again, the best way is YouTube. Spirit of YouTube. Bluegrass.
1: Okay,
0: yeah,
1: you said that.
0: That's the best. And I put everyone on there that I have done, so almost 300.
1: Oh, really?
0: Yeah,
1: almost 300. What are you hearing from people?
0: People have been so nice, and so it's humbling to hear all the comments that the people have said that they miss me, that they've watched me all their lives, which is true from kindergarten up, which that really makes you feel old. People who said, and it's funny, no matter how many times I hear it, that I went to bed with you every night.
1: Yeah.
0: But it's true. You were part of their life and part of their routine. And I'm grateful for all those people out there. And so it's been uplifting to hear all the good comments that people have given me. One man even wrote a song about me.
1: Did he really?
0: Which I was blown away that someone would take that much time to do that.
1: Is that on YouTube?
0: I did put it on my Facebook page because I wanted to know. I appreciated it. Now, I don't expect you to play it on the radio. It's not going to hit the top 40.
1: I don't mind.
0: But it was
1: I may set that up.
0: It was just humbling, you know?
1: Oh, no kidding. I'll set it up at the next break. Okay. I need Marvin to finally come around here for just a second. Take your headphones off because you'll pull them off. I tell you that because I do it every day. I'm mad as hell, and I'm not going to take it anymore.
0: Network.
1: Yeah, I need Marvin to finally tell the truth to all of us. Do you think he's talking about what really happened at the TV station? Is it just a humorous thing? Or I feel like you've been really, without being mean, very straightforward about the fact that you were let go.
0: It was not my choice.
1: It was not your choice.
0: I mean, I'm open about that, and everybody knows that. But
1: I think you have been very honest with people.
0: Yeah.
1: Okay, so question for Marvin. Have you ever considered teaching? UK Transylvania Asbury students would be fortunate to have you as they were fortunate to have you on Fox.
0: I have taught. I've taught at UK before, and during COVID, I taught remotely at Florida A&M University. And I haven't ruled that out again either. Now, I do wrestle with the fact that I'm not sure I want to encourage young people to pursue this career.
1: Good point.
0: I really do.
1: Good point.
0: But if you're a good writer, it's a skill to have that crosses all possible careers. So, I have not ruled that out either. I enjoyed teaching when I did it. But you do wrestle with the idea of, like, is this a path people should take?
1: I'm happy that we got to be in it when we did.
0: Right. The heyday, I think.
1: The heyday.
0: Yeah.
1: And some people, like my mom, would say the heyday of radio was in the 40s or 30s or whatever, and she's probably right.
0: Yeah.
1: But I still feel like I got to do it when it was really good and really fun.
0: Yeah.
1: And not that your job has to be fun. That's why they call it a job. But it just happened to be really fun, too.
0: Right. I agree. And I do kind of feel sorry, really, for some of those who are in it now because they're being asked to do more and more and more. Yet all the resources are getting scaled back.
1: I thought you were retired because you were wanting to go that you were pushed out for a younger person. This is all kind of was it pay or whatever? It's strictly money.
0: Well, yeah, and I wasn't pushed out for another person because they didn't replace me.
1: Yeah.
0: They're going to one anchor formats, one person instead of two.
1: Trying to save money, and you've been there long enough where you were making more than they could bring a young person in, even if they were bringing somebody in.
0: Mm-hmm.
1: It would have been
0: amazing. Yeah, and I love working with Andrea Walker, and she's still there.
1: And she's a nice person.
0: She's great at her job.
1: Her family.
0: Yeah.
1: Yes. Just top notch.
0: Right.
1: Yeah.
0: So
1: really,
0: I left the desk in good hands.
1: Yeah, right. You do. One more question. Talk about five things
0: to know
1: before bed.
0: Yes.
1: Yeah, which...
0: That was
1: so many of us loved, and that's from Alan.
0: Yeah, that's a segment that we've been doing for 20-some years or more. And, you know, actually, that was Miranda Combs's idea.
1: Was it?
0: When she was my co-anchor, she had seen that in a different market and suggested it. And I said, that's kind of cool. That's a way to throw in some little just water cooler stories that wouldn't normally make the news, little 20-second stories. And so, generally, I was the one who wrote that every night. And we just scanned through all the wire services and found those little tidbits.
1: How nice.
0: And people did say all the time, I don't turn off until I see the five things to know.
1: Is she still doing it?
0: Yeah, they still do it.
1: Yeah. The crash is about a half mile before you get to Newtown on 75 south, northbound. Is that what I said?
0: Yeah north.
1: Okay. Right lane block. Let's take our final break. When we come back, we're going to hear a song.
0: It's long, maybe just a snippet.
1: We'll have a snippet of a song to Ode to Marvin Bartlett, and is what it's going to be called. And we may solve the dilemma of where your future's going here. I mean, it might be the music business.
0: Oh, anything.
1: Yeah.
0: I'll do anything.
1: Be right back. 3-day forecast. Rain, rain, rain, rain, rain, rain, rain, rain, Tuesday, sunny. Wouldn't you know? Now, truly, rain every day through Monday. Different chances each day. We do have a flood watch until Sunday morning for this whole area. Today, we're going to see a high of 82. Tonight, 69. Tomorrow, 83. Sunday 84, Monday 86, and 88 on Tuesday. It seems like summertime, doesn't it? Seems like it happens every year at this time. I don't understand it. Right now we have 71 degrees. Might be raining. You can see, Marvin, that we have windows that are clouded up and they're on a sort of an incline, and you can't sometimes tell light rain, but could be raining where you are. Be careful out there because the streets are probably wet.
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1: Cruiser in the studio with us now. Cruiser came in to just be polite and talk to Marvin and tell him how much he misses him, but I encouraged you to sit down there with us.
27: Well, thank you. Thanks for inviting me. And I wanted to say something to Marvin because I hadn't posted anything on social media, so I did something really radical and came down face to face.
0: It's good to see you.
27: It's good to see you, and just tell you how sorry I was. And I mean, you're great. You're gonna this happens for a reason. You know, we've all been through this before, and for all of us, if you've got a good reputation and you're still ready to work, the good things and often better things will come up.
0: I agree. I'll go sell worms down at Cape Lake Cumberland. You know, something
27: right,
0: stress free.
27: Stress-free, yeah. Right. I don't want to be in charge of anybody or anything.
0: That's right.
27: I don't want to be responsible at all. I'm with you. Is that the plan? I mean, what do you have? You had a chance really to think about?
0: I've had a lot of different things thrown at me, and I'm considering everything. But yeah, I'm not just going to take anything. I want it to be something I'm really going to enjoy.
27: Yeah,
0: and if it's a big change in what I'm used to, that's okay. It's time for change.
27: Well, it's great you have that option to take a little time.
0: Yeah.
27: And think about things. It was a shock, wasn't it? You and Jack may have already talked about this.
0: I didn't see it coming. I did not. You're correct about that.
27: Yeah.
1: And were you just, you got off the air one night and you were pulled, or did they give you some notice?
0: I knew my contract was coming up in 60 days, and that's when they told me, when it was exactly 60 days out.
1: But were you off the air immediately, or?
0: No. I had to finish out those 60 days.
1: Oh, I got you.
27: Yeah.
1: I got you.
27: Uh-huh. Yeah, I remember the Marvin Bartlett farewell tour.
0: Which is kind of odd.
27: He got to be on. That is odd.
0: Yeah, because people all of a sudden don't know what to say to you. They treat you like a dead person
1: Here's the thing. you're such a good guy, and you're so well known for being such a good guy. They weren't worried about you saying anything nasty on the air.
0: Yeah.
1: Now, if it's Cruiser or me,
27: yeah,
1: we're out of here, dude.
27: Yeah, we'd be gone.
1: You just did your last show. All right, we got just real quickly here a song that somebody wrote for Marvin. Let's
0: Michael K. Moore is the
1: lyricist. Well, I'm not hearing it. Here we go. We got to pull it. Whoa! Sorry. Here we go.

0: I won't keep it. That's really
1: I'm
0: nice.
1: Going to use that. I don't have to write a resume. I'm just going to send that.
0: Send that. Because it tells
2: really
0: the whole story.
2: It is.
0: I think that's a great idea.
3: I appreciate it, yeah. Michael Moore.
2: You ought to send that as a resume just to see, because there are probably all these places now have AI or yeah. some bot looking at everybody's resume. You'd really freak it out.
1: It would
2: really.
1: Stand out, wouldn't it?
0: Here's
1: it
0: would. Everything you know. Everything you need to know. Does it? And it says you quit. I mean, it says you were let go.
1: Yeah.
0: Right.
1: Oh, it's, yeah. It's
0: yeah. It's very
1: fact. The song is accurate.
0: Yeah.
2: The song. Yeah. Yeah. The song nails it. So Andrea will be solo anchor.
3: That's, yes. That's yes, what they talked did about here. That. Yes.
2: Yeah. See that. So
3: it's in
2: all
3: good
2: money.
3: Hands with Andrea for sure. She's great. At work,
2: yeah. She's a nice lady. So it's all money. Not you. All money.
3: I have to believe that. Yes.
2: Yeah.
0: You
2: yeah.
0: will get hired as a result of your appearance on this program this morning because I already have a couple opportunities for you.
1: Oh, there you go.
0: One says, would you consider being an insurance agent? Great. I'm very serious. Okay. Great context, personality,
2: yeah.
0: honest.
2: He doesn't have an emu.
0: Well. Doesn't have
2: yeah,
0: an emu.
2: That's true.
0: No,
2: that's you have to get one of those.
0: Okay. Nope. One more question. Did Marvin meet his wife and tell us a little more? How did he meet his wife? Tell us a little bit more about your family. That's
3: oh, okay. Alan. I don't have much time yet, but actually my first co-anchor, Melanie Glasscock, set us up on a blind date.
0: And she didn't want to go because her name was Marvin.
3: Yeah, she was leery about it. She was living in Cincinnati at the time. She didn't know who it was, and she's afraid. Here's
0: that
3: some,
0: was almost better, though,
3: yeah,
0: wasn't
3: it? Yeah,
0: it
3: was better. She was worried, though. Here's this TV guy, probably some big ego, and he thinks a lot of himself, and mm-hmm. I don't know if I want to meet him. Mm-hmm. And but we hit it off right away, and, you know, I was 42 years old when I got married, so I was pretty picky. I took a long time to decide.
0: Yeah, right.
3: But when it's right, you know it, and I knew it was right.
0: Right.
3: And I have two children. I have a son who is a junior at University of Louisville this fall, and my daughter is still a senior at West Jessamine High School.
0: What is your son's interest?
3: He's studying accounting, but he's very interested in music, something in the music business. He's minoring in that. He got to take a trip with the Cardinal Singers to Germany and Austria.
0: He's a tremendous singer.
3: Yeah, he's had.
0: I've heard him do the anthem before ball games.
3: Yes, he's had a lot of opportunities, and I think he just thinks there may not be any money in that, so he's also in the business school.
0: Yeah.
3: But he music business would be what he would love to do.
0: But he's not he's no amateur. He's really talented.
3: He is, and I don't know where you got that from because I can't sing.
0: You can't sing. I can't either. Can you sing?
2: No. Nah. No, I really can't. I might talk myself into, hey, that doesn't sound that bad.
3: Karaoke.
2: No. Did you hear your son sing in the shout? Yeah, I can't stand to be in a karaoke bar. It's like, let's go. I want to listen to the real thing. Was yes. your son singing in the shower? Was that kind of the tip off that, hey, my kid may have a pretty good voice here?
3: Yeah, he sings in the shower and in the living room.
0: When did he start? Doing choir, yeah. church, what?
3: Probably children's church. Choir at church, I'd
0: That's
3: say.
0: Nice.
2: Yeah. A lot of singers. Yeah. Man, a lot of singers start in church.
3: Yeah.
0: Well,
2: as kids.
0: We wanted to have you on today, Marvin, because we really like you. And I know you don't need a handout. I mean, I know you don't because your reputation is flawless. But the one thing message, and I think we got it out without being nasty, and you're never nasty, is you didn't retire. You didn't decide, hey, I'm going to retire and move to Florida right. or whatever.
3: I am between jobs right now. I don't know what the next one is, but I'm between them.
0: Yeah. But
2: between
0: I also,
2: opportunities.
0: I also will guarantee you one will come and it will be soon and it will be better.
3: Yeah.
0: I believe that.
2: Yeah,
0: okay?
2: I believe that too.
3: I do. I'm told that all the time, and I don't think that's, you know, what's the word I'm looking for? The idle talk. I think that's where we're headed. Something good.
2: Yeah.
0: Best of luck to you.
3: Thank you so much.
0: Appreciate you so much. Stay with us. We have an update from Fox coming up next. And, oh, we do have an opening, I think, 10 to noon here. I'm not sure. Haven't talked to Cruiser about that.
2: You got anything? I'd love to fill it with Marvin.
0: Larry at noon. Cruiser. At 3, I'll be back Monday morning at 6, 5 Central.
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15: A better life with Dr. Sanjay Gupta.
16: By age 35, two-thirds of American men will experience some degree of noticeable hair loss. And by age 50, about 85% of men will have significantly thinning hair. That's according to the American Hair Loss Association. Now, one dermatologist explained that hair loss can either be genetic or it can be triggered by stress, illness, surgery, medications, major life events. No matter the cause, a lot of men, understandably, are frustrated by hair loss because it seems like a loss of control. You can take great care of your scalp by all sorts of expensive lotions and potions, but that might not matter. There are some tried and true medications that might work, like minoxidil or finasteride. But another solution is just shaving it off, and I've heard more and more how liberating this can be for a lot of guys. That's the ultimate control of their appearance. I'm Dr. Sanjay Gupta, helping you live a better life.
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18: Let's take it down a notch. I'm Chris Foster, Fox News. Fox confirms Qatari mediators are in Iran trying to de-escalate the resumption of fighting with the U.S. and get back to peace negotiations. There have been no strikes from either side today. The Wall Street Journal reports President Trump's been warned about a new Iran assassination attempt.
19: They've got a source telling them that Israel relayed to the U.S. intelligence about a new plot to assassinate President Trump. And frankly, it doesn't come as a surprise. The Iranians in particular have not been subtle. The banners that they displayed during the final day of the funeral for the late Grand Ayatollah Ali Khamenei in Mashhad. Iran, the banners read, "We will kill Trump." Comments from the mourners were, "By the blood of the martyred Ayatollah, we will kill Trump," and things of that nature.
18: Fox's Mike Tobin in Tel Aviv, Israel. President Trump on Truth Social says he will not sign a bipartisan housing bill to protest Congress not also passing new voting laws. That housing bill becomes automatically law tonight if he doesn't veto it. Today's the last day of a hearing for a judge in Utah to determine whether there's enough evidence to put Tyler Robinson on trial for Charlie Kirk's murder. And yesterday, heard about a confession.
20: Prosecutors played video of Lance Twiggs, the former romantic partner of Tyler Robinson, telling an investigator that Robinson confirmed he killed Charlie Kirk and cried and said he wished he hadn't done it.
21: And then eventually said that he would talk to his parents or turn himself over.
20: State investigator Jennifer Falmuina testified about examining DNA evidence on the rifle Robinson's accused of using.
22: The DNA profile is at least 1 trillion times more likely if it originated from Tyler Robinson as a major component.
20: She also testified about the engraved words on the bullets used to kill Kirk. Twiggs confirmed Robinson had asked him to use a tool in order to engrave bullets prior to the shooting. Jessica Rosenthal, Fox News.
18: At least 12 people are reported to have been killed, another 23 missing in a wildfire in southern Spain. The majority of those killed, we're told, are people from other countries. 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
23: It won't be a weekend washout, but we will see rounds of shower storms on and off Friday into Saturday. Locally heavy rain, strong storms with gusty wind possible, a flood watch in effect through early Sunday morning. Highs generally around the low 80s. By Sunday, we finally dry out, partly sunny skies. Highs in the mid-80s, drier and hotter in early next week. I'm meteorologist Tom Ackerman with your LEX 18 Storm Tracker forecast on Lexington's News Traffic and Weather Station, 97.3 FM WVLK.
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15: A better life with Dr. Sanjay Gupta.
32: Few people now have asked me about a TikTok trend that they've come across. It's called 75 Hard. The challenge was created by entrepreneur and author Andy Frisella, who calls it a, quote, transformative mental toughness program and an Ironman for your brain. So here's what it entails. Eat a structured diet with no alcohol, drink a gallon of water, read 10 pages of nonfiction, take a progress photo, and complete 2 45-minute workouts, one of them outdoors, every day for 75 days. Quite a challenge. We asked CNN fitness contributor Dana Santis about this, who reminded us that sustainable fitness isn't about punishment or proving discipline through extremes. It's about building habits that integrate into your lifestyle in a way that feels supportive and repeatable. If you ask me, that's going to be the key to long-term success. I'm Dr. Sanjay Gupta, helping you live a better life.
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10: We have returned. We have more of the furry and his LGB boyfriend and the assassination of Charlie Kirk coming up. It's been the most peculiar preliminary hearing that perhaps the country has ever seen. With that, let's go to the telephones. Jeff, let's go to Jack calling from the land of Lincoln, Illinois. Jack, you're on the Chris Plant Show.
11: This message has been...
10: Was that Jack? He just switched over to a call holding thing, or did we?
12: Yeah.
10: Hey,
12: Jack. I got you now.
10: There's Jack. Hey, buddy. Hey, how are you?
12: Good. Listen to you every day.
10: Beautiful.
12: And my wife and I saw you at Chevy Chase Country Club last summer. Very much enjoyed your show.
10: Outstanding. That's great. Thank you.
12: And the reason I call is the media, as usual, screams out about Charlie Kirk's alleged assassin having not pled guilty or not guilty yet. Well, the reason for that is he has not been charged yet.
10: Right.
12: He's only under arrest. And you only enter a plea after an indictment or an information following a preliminary hearing.
10: Mm-hmm.
12: So whoever does the research for the main media has got their head between the remote dark place, as you often refer.
10: Yeah, yeah, and that's often the case, isn't it? Yeah, so they're in day five of the preliminary hearing, Jack, and you are an attorney. That's correct.
12: Yes,
10: right?
12: I am.
10: You're a criminal defense attorney.
12: Correct.
10: And so you've had a lot of preliminary hearings. What was your longest ever preliminary hearing?
12: Probably about a half an hour.
10: Yeah, yeah, and this is day five. So explain
12: correct.
10: That to me, Jack. I didn't go to law school.
12: Well, I was a prosecutor for 10 years in Cook County and have been a criminal defense lawyer for 40, so I've got 50
10: wow.
12: years of doing this.
10: Wow.
12: And a preliminary hearing, I do not understand what they're doing. I don't understand why the judge is letting this go. He could have found probable cause after day one. So
10: right.
12: It's a mystery
10: yeah.
12: to me why they're dragging this out on the prosecution side.
10: Completely crazy stuff, isn't it? Jack,
12: is.
10: I'm running out the clock. Is there more that you'd like to share with our audience about this crazy trial in Utah?
12: No, that sort of sums it up.
10: Okay, all right, buddy. Thank you, Jack. I appreciate the call very much.
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13: It won't be a weekend washout, but we will see rounds of shower storms on and off Friday into Saturday. Locally heavy rain, strong storms with gusty wind possible, a flood watch in effect through early Sunday morning. Highs generally around the low 80s. By Sunday, we finally dry out, partly sunny skies. Highs in the mid-80s, drier and hotter into early next week. I'm meteorologist Tom Ackerman with your LEX18 Storm Tracker forecast on Lexington's news, traffic, and weather station, 97.3 FM WVLK.
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27: For years, we've been talking about both the positive and negative effects of being on social media. And I would say, by and large, for older adults, social media is net positive. Not all positive, but net positive. Helps them keep in touch with friends and stay social. But for younger people, social media use, especially heavy use, tends to be net negative. In fact, according to this year's World Happiness Report, youth who use social media more than 5 hours a day reported a lower level of well-being. And researchers who study this sort of thing found that many teens wish these platforms didn't even exist, and yet they can't seem to stop using them. Experts we talked to largely suggested two things. Ideally, along with your friend group, take some time offline. 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I'm Dr. Sanjay Gupta, helping you live a better life.
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4: By the way, I feel so I'm being bombarded here by Mike Opelka and by my friend Brian Doherty. It was Gary Gilmore who requested the firing squad. He killed two people. He confessed to it. And, you know, Norman Mailer wrote a book about him called The Executioner's Song, and they made a movie about it. Tommy Lee Jones played Gary Gilmore, because the Democrats have always made heroes out of murderers. They're crazy. And Norman Mailer, of course, the author, in 1960, he stabbed his wife. He stabbed his wife twice. You know, he got real drunk. You know, he's an artist, because he's, you know, he's got all that writing stuff in him. Just amazing stuff. So I said, yeah, who was the guy? And that was in Utah. Gary Gilmore murdered two people, confessed, admitted to murdering two people, got the death penalty, and discovered that one of the options available was the firing squad in Utah, because they're kind of old school out there. Bring you out in the desert, tie you to a big cactus, and shoot you, get a row of guys with rifles to shoot you. One of them is always empty. You know, you get six riflemen, and one of the old tricks is they may leave one of the a blank with no bullet to fire in one of the chambers. So you never know, theoretically. It's not true, though, if you're on the firing squad, whether you shot him or not. But you always tell by the recoil. So there's that. Yeah, but 1977, and Gary Gilmore was played by Tommy Lee Jones in the movie. And Norman Mailer, a famous author, who stabbed his own wife, Adele Morales, twice, and nearly killed her. He was real drunk. And then, you know, he pled guilty, but only after his wife said that she wouldn't press charges. All he did was stab her twice. He was a Democrat, too. I don't think they respect marriage in the way that they should. What do you think about that? That's crazy. I got Marco Rubio coming up and Democrats.
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6: It won't be a weekend washout, but we will see rounds of shower storms on and off Friday into Saturday. Locally heavy rain, strong storms with gusty wind possible, a flood watch in effect through early Sunday morning. Highs generally around the low 80s. By Sunday, we finally dry out, partly sunny skies. Highs in the mid-80s, drier and hotter into early next week. I'm meteorologist Tom Ackerman with your LEX18 Storm Tracker forecast on Lexington's news, traffic, and weather station, 97.3 FM WVLK.
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13: There are lots of things you can measure to get an idea of how healthy you are at any given moment. Temperature, heart rate, blood pressure, just to name a few. But how about how healthy you will be and how long you're likely to live? According to a new study out of the University at Buffalo, two simple strength tests are pretty accurate at predicting longevity in older women. One is hand grip strength, and the other is how quickly people can stand up from a seated position without using their arms. By the way, I remember interviewing former President Jimmy Carter when he was quite old and being really impressed how he just popped out of the chair without using his arms. Not a lot of older people can actually do that. But I think the message here is that maintaining strength as you age is going to help you perform everyday activities, but also help you avoid injury and stay independent. I'm Dr. Sanjay Gupta, helping you live a better life.
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0: I got to tell you, you start on one thing and it becomes a thing. So Gary Gilmore executed by firing squad in Utah at his request after being convicted and confessing to murdering two people. And then Norman Mailer wrote a book about him, The Executioner's Song, and they made it a movie, naturally, because they love murderers. And Tommy Lee Jones played Gary Gilmore. And one of the funny things about the there are a lot of funny things about Gary Gilmore's execution by firing squad. But Gary Gilmore, when he's getting ready to go, they ask anything you'd like to say before they, shoot him and kill him by firing squad. And he said, you know what he said? Do you remember what he said? Because this goes to Mike Opelka again. I'm going back and forth with Mike Opelka. And he reminded me, because I hadn't thought about Gary Gilmore in a long time. When he's about to be executed, they said, anything you want to say? And you remember what he said? Jeff, maybe you remember what he said. He said, just do it. He said, just do it. And that's what he said. And then Nike chose that as their slogan. Because, I don't know, maybe they like the execution or something like that. But isn't that great? Gary Gilmore said, let's do it. Or just do it, excuse me. Just do it. And that's, the Nike's. When did Nike? Because that was 1977 that he was executed. And when did Nike choose the just do it as their slogan? I think it was after 1977. And so Gary Gilmore, maybe the Gary Gilmore family should sue Nike and say, hey, wait a minute. You know, Grandpa was being executed by firing squad in Utah, and he came up with your corporate slogan, and you guys owe us money. Yeah, but just do it. Just do it, he said. That's kind of wild. All right, now, I mentioned a couple of times that Secretary of State Marco Rubio was out there talking about what the Democrats are doing in Minnesota. And there's a crazy story that's out there today because the Democrats make everything crazy. That's the only reason there's a crazy story out there today. But here's the Marco Rubio, and we have, I believe, four brief sound bites. Secretary of State Marco Rubio has a Twitter account, and he tweeted out a video link. He's wearing a business suit with a red tie and a white shirt. He has an American flag on his lapel. It's a lapel pin. And he wrote on Marco Rubio's Twitter account, he said, Laotian national Tao Liu Vang was convicted of sexually abusing a 10-year-old girl in Minnesota, a 10-year-old girl. He was set to be deported from the United States because he's a little girl rapist from Asia, from Laos. And Governor Tim Walz issued him a pardon. And Marco Rubio had just about enough of this. So let's go to Marco Rubio, posted a video under his Secretary Marco Rubio Twitter account. And here's what Marco Rubio had to say about the Laotian child rapist and Tim Walz, who the Democrats wanted to make the Vice President of the United States a heartbeat away from the Oval Office. And here is our Secretary of State, Marco Rubio.
1: Just weeks ago, a convicted sex offender and a foreign national was shielded from deportation by the governor of Minnesota. Laotian national Tu Li Vang was convicted of repeatedly sexually abusing a 10-year-old girl in the state of Minnesota. He even tried to pay his victim for her silence, and he called his heinous crimes a minor thing.
0: That's true. He called it a minor thing. I actually told the story of this guy a week ago or whenever it was that the idiot Governor Tim Walz there decided to pardon the child rapist illegal alien. The Democrats love child rape and they love illegal aliens. So this kind of combines the two magical potions for them. Secretary of State Marco Rubio.
1: Just days before this foreign sex offender was scheduled to be deported, Tim Walz, the governor, issued him a pardon, setting him free to once again endanger the children of America.
0: Set him free, and as a pardon, he said, well, you know, this guy ought to be on the loose. He's an illegal alien from Laos, and we already know that he's a serial child rapist of a 10-year-old girl. And the governor, who's a Democrat, said, we should really let him go, shouldn't we? We shouldn't deport him. We shouldn't jail him for being a serial child rapist. We should let him go. You know, it's kind of funny. What was I watching? The Five, I think, on the Fox News Channel. And Tyrus, they were partway through the show, and he said, I can't believe how many times we've used the word rape in this show. And it was noteworthy. And the problem is that the Democrat Party keeps the word and the practice front and center, because they're, I think, all sexual deviants and aggressive criminals, most of them apparently sex criminals. And you got a transgender furry who's testifying in the case of the assassination of Charlie Kirk in Utah. Here is the Secretary of State Marco Rubio talking about Tim Walz, who they made their, you know, plucked somebody out of a crowd and said, this is going to be our candidate for president, not Joe Biden. There will be no primaries. There will be no democracy. No one will vote for her. And we'll go through all that. So here's Marco Rubio.
1: Well, this week I revoked his legal status in the United States. And as a result, federal agents took him into custody. And as of today, he has been removed from the United States. Because of our action, this foreign criminal will never pose a threat to any American ever again.
0: But based on the Democrat Party's actions, he would continue to pose a threat to everyone in the United States as a serial child rapist, illegal alien, who the Democrat governor and one-time vice presidential candidate for the Democrats, Tim Walz, said, I think I'll pardon the serial child rapist, illegal alien. Honestly, every day there's another illegal alien story. Yesterday, illegal alien killing a six-year-old girl. The day before that, illegal alien killing a state trooper in Pennsylvania. Day before that, another illegal alien murdering a woman in New York. And Secretary of State Marco Rubio said he's been removed from the country. I mean, you know, first of all, shouldn't he be in prison for a long, long time before he's deported from the United States? Because he should be punished for being a serial child rapist of an American girl, Marco Rubio.
1: Americans must never be forced by their elected leaders to live alongside foreign sex criminals who have no right to begin with to reside in our country. This administration will always stand with the American people and defend them from violent criminals.
0: Well, the Democrats will always defend the violent criminals because, you know, I'm sorry, what, Jeff? So the just remarkable things. Oh, is there one more of Rubio? So Marco Rubio, good video, and deported the illegal alien Laotian child rapist to get him out of the country. Too bad couldn't, I don't know, chop off a hand like in Saudi Arabia or something. Just amazing. Mm-mm-mm. Man, oh, man. All right, let's go to, let's go back to the telephones. Let's go to line five. Let's go to Mary, calling from Georgia. Mary, Mary, you're on the Chris Plant Show.
2: Hey, Chris, first time ever. Thank you so very much.
0: You bet.
2: I listen to you like every time. I love politics, and listening to you just brings, you know, a warmth to my heart and some interesting things to think about with my brain. One thing I've come up with is a saying that I tell people. I call it the second coming of Eve, because I am aghast and horrified at the things women are doing now against each other, against children, against the country. They have famously stolen so many issues and act like they know what they're doing. And remember, Eve was the one who disobeyed God in the Garden of Eden. Mm-hmm. And I am just horrified at how our sex has become so horrible. You can kill babies, you can run people over with a car, and you're not supposed to be touched because you're a so-called woman. And I really am aghast at what I see, and I just wondered what you thought.
0: Wow. Well, I mean, you really took in a lot of territory there. You're running. It's true, and we were just talking about this woman from Westchester County, New York, who moved to Ireland and with her 13-year-old daughter and to get away from it all. And Trump is president, and she's dating a, an Arab guy with a beard and a Palestinian flag on his back and a Hamas headdress on, and she's dating him in Ireland because she really got away from New York. And then, of course, he brutally murders her and flees the country for Istanbul because, you know, it's Constantinople and all that stuff.
2: Yeah.
0: And great stuff. And you mentioned you can run people over. I think you're referring to Renee Good trying to run over a federal law enforcement agent in Minneapolis. And it's true, we've got all these women out here. You know, I gotta say, Mary, I think there is a sense of entitlement that has been a part of the left-wing project. You're a victim because you're a woman, because men are bad, and, you know, white men and the patriarchy and all this lunacy, and masculinity is toxic, and so they're anti-male, they're anti-white, they're racist, they're anti-American, all this. This is the left, and they try to make their males this way, too. But I got to tell you, this is a crazy time, Mary, for everybody in America, and American women, and I mentioned this earlier, that an actual study, and the Pew Research people were onto this. They discovered that more than 50%, I believe it's 56% of white women that identify as liberals have also been diagnosed with a mental illness. 56%. That's well over half of white liberal women. Yeah, and it's not hard to believe
2: it
0: all.
2: They fall for everything. Women fall for everything. They thought that by becoming men, it was going to be so much better for them. But God had a plan, okay? They were to be helpmates. And when they messed with that, they messed with all of us. And the children have taken the brunt of it. How many millions of children have been killed in the womb?
0: Yeah, well, let's see, you know, 1.1 million last year alone and over a million the year before that. You might call it a Holocaust, but they're too busy accusing Israel of committing a Holocaust against a terrorist army named Hamas.
2: So when I talk about women, that's why I call it the second coming of Eve, because Eve was unwilling to listen to God in the Garden of Eden. Mm-hmm. And women nowadays are going to reap what they sow. And I just pray daily for people, especially women who have children and little girls, that they would teach them properly, because it's not going to be good, Chris. It's not going to be good. But I thought you might enjoy the idea of the second coming of Eve being manifested among who we see now.
0: Well, I did, and thank you, Mary. And I'm glad that you called in. And you know, honestly, it seems so often to be a world gone mad. And the United States was always an island of sanity in the midst of a world gone mad, because the world is always going mad to varying degrees, perhaps. And throughout my entire lifetime, it's been kind of going mad all over the place. And I've been paying close attention the whole time, from the time I was in diapers or shorts anyway. Watching the news and taking in the news and politics and war and peace and Vietnam and the Cold War and the Soviet Union and nuclear weapons were a hobby of mine as a kid, and as all of nuclear weapons. Now the world has been mad, but the United States has always been a sea of, like, you know, an island of calm in a sea of madness, and yeah, we didn't see
2: the back gate. We didn't see the back gate opening up. And then when we did see it open up, people became cowards.
0: Hmm. Yeah. Okay. Yeah, that's, man, can't argue with that. And fear, you know, the left loves to drive things by division and by fear. And it works on most people. I can tell it doesn't work with you, Mary.
2: No, sir. But thank you so much for giving me this time, because I've been talking to people at church, and I've been talking to everybody. I love politics. I love talking about it, debating it. And a lot of people don't want to say anything anymore, but I'm not afraid to. So you have a wonderful program. I listen to it as much as I can. And just God bless you for your stand. And pray for me, too, because I want to be a little more authoritative and brave about this issue, because I want people just to hear what I believe to be the truth. So thank you so much. You be blessed.
0: Well, thank you, Maria. That's, you know, that's why we're here. This is conservative talk radio. We do free speech, and this is the most democratic form of media that, you know, that God has ever created. Talk radio, call-in radio is the best. You know, does Wolf Blitzer take calls during his television show from listeners that want to straighten him out on something or correct him or say, you know, it was Gary Gilmore. And his last words were, just do it. And then Nike stole his thing. Great stuff. Thank you, Mary. Yeah, that's true. The, you know, the women thing. And then, yeah, you're going to move to Ireland and start dating a terrorist who will murder you. That's good. And I can adjust the madness. I mentioned this much earlier, but it was much earlier today on the radio show, that the captain of the Moroccan national soccer team, a big game yesterday. They lost 2-0 to France. There were some fires in Paris. But the captain of the Moroccan national team, whose name is Achraf Hakimi, the captain of the Moroccan national team, he's got to head to France now because he's going to be put on trial for rape. He's accused of raping a 24-year-old French woman in Paris. And he's looking at 15 years in prison. And we didn't hear a thing about it until the Moroccan team was out of the running, out of the World Cup. Then they say, oh yeah, did anybody mention that the captain of the team that they're all cheering was arrested and charged, and now he's going on trial for raping a 24-year-old woman in Paris? Did that not come up? They forgot to bring that up because it might be racist to bring it up because his name is Achraf Hakimi. Who could have seen that one coming? Thank you, Mary.
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0: Well, there was a press conference in Ohio today, and the U.S. Attorney for the Southern District of Ohio, Dominic Gerasi, holding a press conference. This is about eight Democrats that have been arrested for planning a terror attack on the White House, planning on killing the president and other government officials. And they're not Iran this time, although Iran, we know, is trying to kill the president of the United States again. But eight suspects have been charged in this White House UFC terror plot. They had the UFC fights at the White House. I was watching the light show from there, from home, and the fireworks and stuff. But here is the U.S. Attorney, Southern District of Ohio, Dominic Gerasi, talking about the eight people charged. Well, they're Democrats in a terror plot to kill the president. Attack. They had drones with explosives, five snipers. They were going to commit a huge massacre. Here's the U.S. Attorney, Dominic Gerasi.
20: That first conspiracy count is punishable by up to 15 years of imprisonment. The second count is a conspiracy to commit murder on federal government territory and to murder a federal government official, including the President of the United States, the Vice President of the United States, and members of Congress. That second count is punishable by up to a lifetime of imprisonment.
0: I would certainly think so. I would like to think that a lifetime of imprisonment might be the appropriate penalty for being part of a mob of eight, a terror plot attacking the White House, assassinating the president, members of the cabinet were there. I think the vice president was there. A bunch of Americans were there. The UFC fights, they went until 1 a.m. or 1:15 a.m. I was up watching. It was kind of entertaining. Yeah, and Tyson Proper and Brian Omar Roa. And Daniel Eskridge and Abraham Hermosillo Alvarez and a guy named William Faulkner. I don't think he's an author. It's a different spelling of the actual William Faulkner author as well. So these are eight. I believe they're all Americans, and they're basically white guys or some variation on white guys. And they've been charged in a terrorist plot. Their plan was to attack the White House, kill the president, and a bunch of other people. Maybe we're going to have to set up gallows on the Mall for all the Democrats.
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1: An update on a terror plot. I'm Lisa Brady, Fox News.
20: Political discourse has many places in our society. Political violence has none.
1: U.S. Attorney Dominic Gerais just detailing the terrorism and conspiracy charges against eight men from several states indicted in a suspected plot to attack a White House event last month. They're accused of acquiring guns, buying a 3D printer to make drones, and training together in combat tactics. Gerais says they weren't just airing grievances from behind a keyboard.
20: Rather, they took action to carry out a plot to attack the UFC Freedom 250 event and to murder federal officials at the highest levels of our government.
1: A case broken open in part by a call from a concerned family member. Mediators return in a renewed push for talks between the U.S. and Iran.
21: Qatar negotiators are on the ground in Iran with support of the U.S. The immediate goal is de-escalation. Now, the president just posted to Truth Social that Iran asked to continue the talks. The U.S. agreed, but states that in no uncertain terms, the ceasefire is over.
1: Fox's Mike Tobin in Tel Aviv. There have been no new attacks or counterattacks after two nights of U.S. strikes and Iran retaliation. President Trump also posting he will not sign a housing bill in protest over the Senate's failure to pass the Save America Act.
22: But the president says Save America, which would require proof of citizenship in order to register to vote, is popular, and its, quote, non-passage is crazy. He says Senate Republicans should terminate the filibuster to get this done, warning that Democrats will nuke the 60-vote threshold rule for legislation they want when they're in the majority. The housing bill does a number of things, including streamlining environmental reviews, lifts rules on modular homes, and provides incentives through grants to build more housing.
1: Fox's Jessica Rosenthal. That bill won overwhelming bipartisan support. It can take effect tonight without the president's signature at the end of a 10-day window. 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
31: It won't be a weekend washout, but we will see rounds of shower storms on and off Friday into Saturday. Locally heavy rain, strong storms with gusty wind possible, a flood watch in effect through early Sunday morning. Highs generally around the low 80s. By Sunday, we finally dry out, partly sunny skies. Highs in the mid-80s, drier and hotter into early next week. I'm meteorologist Tom Ackerman with your LEX 18 Storm Tracker forecast on Lexington's News Traffic and Weather Station, 97.3 FM WVLK.
0: 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We'll get to your calls, your questions, your comments here on our program. It's our last broadcast day of the week. It's Friday. I'll be back with you on Monday, but the rest of the week, next week, I'll be off. It's my midsummer vacation. Not going anywhere. Just going to work on the house a little bit. So, but we got today and then Monday, and then you'll be free of me for a few days. That's good news for Emily. So we got lines open, 253-5959. These Stuttgart Motors text line, 253-5959. Coming up on the show today, we'll visit with Steve Voss. I think today's going to be a really interesting show with Steve. We got a lot of really good, I think, interesting topics to get into. A lot of philosophical stuff. I'm really looking forward to it. We'll do that at 105 with Dr. Voss from the University of Kentucky. And then at 205, we'll visit with Tom Brislin. Of the rock group Kansas. Going to talk to them. They got a concert coming up next Friday, I think, in Richmond. Is that right?
2: next Friday. I think it's next Friday. Next Friday, and I think they're like in Beaver Dam, Kentucky. There's actually going to be in Kentucky twice next week. I guess there's a music festival down in Ohio County, so they're going to be there. And the whole name Beaver Dam, it just seems like a goofy little name, to be honest with you. But it's in Ohio County and not far from my stomping grounds, to be perfectly honest. Probably about 20 minutes from, maybe a little bit, maybe 30 minutes before from where I grew up. And so, yeah, I don't know the city very well. I know the area very well. 253-5959, the Stuttgart Motors text line, 253-5959. We'll have a fun show today. As we mentioned, lots of great topics with Dr. Voss coming up on the program today. We're going to be talking about AI and cheating. There's a story at Brown University where the professor allowed people to take the test at home, and like 80% got A's, and he had suspicions that they used AI to cheat, and then required the final to be taken in person, and like half the class didn't show up for it. Even come for it. So we'll talk about the challenges of AI and cheating at the college level. And a secondary story, it's not secondary in terms of importance, but a related story that study showing that that kids today don't read. They don't read books. They might read excerpts or summaries or social media posts and things like that. They read that kind of stuff, but they don't read literature. Don't read books at all. A related story personally on this front. I have a daughter at 17. She'll be a senior next year, and is going to attend the University of Kentucky. And she's got a summer job where she's working in a library, which is strange because Katie is a kid that really doesn't like to read. I thought, well, how can you work at a library and you don't even like reading? She's like, well, she likes quiet. She kind of likes peacefulness, solitude. She likes kind of like working on her own a little bit. She's a little bit of a very independent spirit. And a funny story when she's like, oh, I should have brought my book. She started reading a book and she's really into it now, which is good. And she actually just finished it a day or two ago and really, really liked it. And now she's working on another book. So I'm really pleased to see she's reading it. I'm someone that used to love to read. I don't get to do it very much anymore, but I used to love to read. And I'm kind of happy to see that she's starting to really enjoy reading now. It is ironic, though, that one day she was going to work and she's like, oh, I forgot my book. I was like, well, you work at a library. You can't find a book. You can find a book there to read, you know. She's like, I know, but it's this one particular book I'm into. I really like it, and I'm wanting to finish it. So, but she did finish it, loved it. And now she's reading a second book, and she's kind of getting into reading. But a lot of kids her age, and even, you know, approximately her age, younger, a little older, don't really read. In fact, there's stories from professors where a lot of kids going to college where they have required reading of two or three books a semester, and they're suffering from anxiety from having to read these books, and they're stressing about it. And frankly, I would enjoy a class where my job was just to read. As a student at the University of Kentucky, I mentioned many, many times, I was not a particularly engaged student. I was not a good student. I had way too much fun, spent too much time on the basketball court behind the Sigma Chi house, and too much time eating baby burgers and sleeping in, you know. And I was in college for 6 years, and I can't remember a single week when I was in college where I didn't skip at least one class. I remember, I'm not proud to say this. I probably shouldn't even tell the story, but I had some friends of mine, and I just would go to her class with her and just hang out with her. And she's like, don't you have a class right now? I was like, well, I do. Yeah. She's like, don't you have tests? I said, you know, we probably do have a test coming up soon, I would think. And then I found out there was a test that day. And I went to the teacher. I think it was on Tuesday, it was a Tuesday, Thursday class. I went to the teacher on Thursday. Oh, yeah, man, I had a medical emergency. I blacked out at Mr. Gaddy's or something like that. And I missed the test. And the instructor actually went on to become a provost at UK. Oh, I hope he's not listening. He probably doesn't remember it anyway, but I feel badly about it. But he's like, he said, you wouldn't be yanking my chain, would you? I said, no, sir, I wouldn't touch your chain. And he let me use my next test and count it twice. And I learned a lesson. It's like, you have to go at least once in a while. But the only way I was able to get through college is because I love to read. So that was, I know, long story short, leading up to is the only way I was able to get through college is I like to read. I would skip classes and I didn't take notes, but I would just pour through my textbooks, and I had very good retention. So I would just read a couple nights before tests. I would just read all of the associated, literature or text related to a test, and I would take my test. And even then I wasn't great at it, because there was obviously stuff mentioned in the courses, the classroom that I wasn't there for. So I was relying only what was in the book, and about 75% of what was on the tests was absorbed through just reading textbook. So, I mean, I was able to pass, but that's how I did it. I mean, I skipped classes and had fun, and I just read my textbooks before the test. And I love to read, but kids today don't like to read. And I do think it's because of our short attention span. I think that's a major cause of concern, is the short attention span of our youth today, frankly. And so, I mean, that's something I want to talk to Dr. Voss about. It's an interesting study about young people today. And, I saw someone make the point that being able to read, and it's not as if students can't read. They can read. They just lack the attention and the dedication to sit down and read something that requires more than 20 minutes to read. So we'll talk about that with Dr. Voss. We'll also talk about the issue we talked about yesterday a little bit, about the philosophy of a 5-political-party system in the United States and what would it look like. We'll get into that a little bit. Senator McConnell's health, we'll get into that a little bit. And also birthright citizenship. Some talk, President Trump is asking for the Supreme Court to revisit the birthright citizenship. You're seeing pundits on the right. In fact, there was somebody who posted a social media post saying that they are a Supreme Court clerk. I mean, I don't know how much stock you actually put into this, but it's an interesting thought. He says they said that they were a Supreme Court clerk, and some of the advertisements for birthright citizenship has caught the eye of one of the justices that voted against the executive order birthright citizenship, and they think that justice would be inclined to vote differently this time around, seeing how people are overtly promoting birthright citizenship tourism now. Not that it didn't exist now, but upon the Supreme Court's decision to boldly begin advertising it, and that they might vote differently this time. So I don't know. We'll talk about that with Dr. Voss as well, coming up today at 1:05. 253-5959, the Stuttgart Motors text line, 253-5959. We'll get to your calls, questions, and comments. Our question of the day: do you ever judge a person based solely on their first name before any interaction takes place? This is a curious question. Do you ever judge a person based solely on their first name before any interaction takes place? I mean, why would you do that? I can't recall a single time where I've ever judged a person, maybe not negatively, maybe positively. Like if they had like a really interesting first name, I'd be like, oh, that's really an interesting first name. What's the origin of that? Where'd that come from? Or I have friends of mine that had, an interesting middle name that was unusual. I might do something like that, but how could you ever hear someone's first name and say, ugh, Cruiser? I mean, I will confess I don't know the backstory to this question of the day. It might be along the lines of things like, if their name was Muhammad, do you have preconceived notions about people name, you know, that have a name that's clearly associated with a different religion that you disagree with, things like that. If their name is Hezekiah, you might assume that they're Amish or Mennonite or something like that, I guess. I don't know. But do you ever judge a person based solely on their first name before any interaction takes place? 30% says yes sometimes. 70% says no. I can't remember a single time ever judging someone by their first name. I mean, you might say, well, hey, that person's got a cool first name, or that person has a very unfortunate first name. But I don't judge them as a person, though. I don't say, oh, gee, his name is Bob. we know all about people named Bob. You know, he's steer clear of that guy. I mean, it's an interesting question, I guess. I enjoy it. I think it's fun, but. Do you ever judge a person based solely on their first name before any interaction takes place? Right now, 30% says yes, 70% says no. Go online and vote at WVOKAM.com, and Cruiser will have the results for you coming up a little bit later on today. Larry, I disagree. If your first name is Chip, Todd, Skip, or Blake, get out of my face. I have a friend named Chip. I have a friend named Todd, I have a friend named Skip, and I have a friend named Blake. And all four are good dudes. So we actually have some listeners named Todd. So 253-5959, the Stuttgart Motors text line, 253-5959. Now, Larry, I thought it was far easier to go to class and take good notes and study your notes than to try to get it by reading material. Of course, if you also read the material, then you're really up on the subject. I would always do both, but never started reading until maybe 3 weeks or so after the semester started, so I was always behind on the reading. By the end of the semester, I would have caught up, but I was never caught up in time for each test. I think I just wanted to have fun. I mean, I would stay up late and hang out. It was hard for me to get up at 8 o'clock in the morning and go to class for a 9 o'clock class. And I didn't want to go to, you know, to 1:30 and 2:45 because that was hoop time. It was basketball. It was probably basketball time by the house. So, my mom was a teacher, and I'll never forget when I was, going to college. I remember her telling me, she said, listen, now you're on your own. You're going to have to be disciplined here. You have to approach college like a job. So you get up, you go to your classes, try to schedule them in back-to-back fashion, 9, 10, 11 o'clock, get some lunch, go to the library at 12, have an hour-long lunch, and stay in the library from 1 to 5. And if you do that, then you'll have the rest of your night free. You'll have the rest of your night free. I think that's really good advice. It's really good advice I didn't even take and didn't even perform or do a single time in my day. I think the big part of it was my parents were very strict. I had great respect for my parents, probably a healthy dose of fear as well. And I never did a lot in high school. I never went out and partied a lot. I didn't even party in college a lot either, to be honest with you. And I have never been a big partier even after college. It's just not my DNA to party that much, to be perfectly honest. But when I went to college, it was the first time in my life I had any level of independence where I could decide for myself what I wanted to do, when I wanted to do it. Do I want to sleep in today? Do I want to go out and, you know, be productive today? Do I want to get a job? And I worked, you know, a pretty tough job in the summer to earn money for college. So I didn't really work during the school year. I would work in a factory, you know, in May, June, July, and parts of August to make enough money to go to college, you know, in the fall and spring. So when I was in college, I was actually in school at UK in Lexington. I didn't really have a job. I did my last year or two in college. I worked at a sporting goods store, but I wasn't very disciplined because it was the first time I was able to actually have some fun. You know, you hear the old adage about ministers' kids go wild when they go to college, when they're on their own for the first time, because they led such a structured, disciplined life. There was such expectations of being goody-goody two-shoes that when they get some freedom, they have a tendency to just sort of go wild. I guess in some ways, I was like that a little bit. Not that I partied a lot, but it was a situation where I struggled to be very disciplined, to get up at a certain time. And in many ways, I still struggle with some of those same qualities about being, you know, rigidly disciplined. You know, even if I have a change in lifestyle, I'm good at it, but I'm not great at it, even today. But that's how I got through. So I missed a lot of classes, and I spent a lot of time in the afternoons and the evenings before a test just reading reading 120 pages of text, my textbook, and reading over it a couple of times. And I'd go take the test, and I would do well enough to pass. And some classes I was really interested in, though, too, and absorbed it better, whether it be I major in psychology, so I was really interested in psychology. So it was something that was easy for me to study. The tough parts were like the language, like Spanish. I took Spanish in college, and I admittedly, I was not very good at it.

0: Just kidding. Well, I mean, I think you do that. I mean, listen, I don't love my first name. I never have liked it very much. I guess it has kind of a ring with the show title, but I've never liked it very much. There are some kids that have names they don't like. My daughter's name is Catherine. She hates it. She hates it. But I don't think negatively about the person because of it. If I meet someone, their name is Bethel, you know, I might think, well, that's a weird name. But I wouldn't say, oh my God, they're probably a terrible person because, you know, I saw a character on TV named Bethel and they were awful. I mean, I don't think that way. Folks, let me tell you about our friends at the University Club of Kentucky, the Golf Club of Widow's Watch, and the Peninsula, four of the best golf courses in the area. If you're looking to play some golf, I encourage you to go to the U Club, Widow's Watch, and Peninsula and play there. It is so much fun. So much fun indeed. They're great courses. They're interesting designs, always well taken care of. And I just think they're fun because one is they look hard, but they're not hard. I mean, they're challenging. They can be challenging, but they're not insanely difficult where you're just miserable. You have to like just be perfect on every shot to have a good time. That's the best kind of course. Courses that look hard but that play easy. I was always told that. And I think the U Club Widows Watch and Peninsula are just fun courses to play. And if you go out there and play well, hit the ball well, you'll be rewarded for it. 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All right, let's take a look at your three-day forecast. Three-day forecast here in the Lexington area. Going to have a little bit of a mixed bag over the next couple of days. Today, we're going to have a chance of some rain, showers, a high of 81, a low of 69. Tomorrow, showers and thunderstorms, a high of 80. And then on Sunday, rain back in the forecast again, a high of 83. We're in the midst of a flood watch between now and 2 a.m. on Sunday morning. Right now in Lexington, we have cloudy skies, 71 degrees. That's your official weather station, 97.3 FM.
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6: A better life with Dr. Sanjay Gupta.
7: Osteoporosis affects millions of people in the United States and around the world. It's a disease that basically causes someone's bones to become weak, brittle, and porous, which can increase their risk of fractures. Now, the good news here is there are things you can do other than, or in addition to, taking medications to prevent fractures before it's too late. One is to up your intake of calcium and vitamin D. You also want to eat more protein. One functional medicine dietitian told us that that helps build muscle, and if you're building muscle strength, then you are also building bone strength. You want to be mindful of your workouts. The best ways to build bone density, one therapist told us, are going to be resistance exercises like lifting weights, and also exercises that make your bones take a bit of an impact, such as jumping or even running, just loading the bones a little bit more. I'm Dr. Sanjay Gupta, helping you live a better life.
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6: You would have taken it very seriously. I know from personal experience, I paid every penny of my UK tuition myself, worked full-time in college. It was extremely difficult but worth it. Frank, I did pay for my college myself. So you said you guaranteed, and you're wrong about that. I did pay for my college myself. Then how did you not be dead serious about your education? I wanted to get my money's worth. Well, I mean, I explained. I mean, I had a very sheltered life growing up, and it was the first time I had some freedom, and I never really had fun before. And I enjoyed myself. I liked the college life. I did. The biggest advantage I got from college was not anything that I really learned in a classroom. I say that with respect to Dr. Voss. I mean, but I it gave me a chance to grow up before I was actually on my own in the real world, where, you know, you might make a poor decision or a mistake that could have real ramifications. You know, it gave me a chance to grow up. And of course, keep in mind, I mean, college wasn't it wasn't nearly as expensive back then. You know, you could work hard and you know, I mean, I worked in a paper mill, a factory. I was on the production line. It was a hard job. I mean, to go from being in high school and not having any real responsibilities beyond having to mow the family lawn and maybe help cut firewood with my dad on Saturday mornings, to having to work on a swing shift, you know, and having no life. And I didn't get to have fun. And that's the other thing. I didn't get to have any fun during the summer either. When I came home for the summer from college, I went right into a job in a factory. And so, and when you work swing shift, you can't have any fun then either. I mean, working 3 to 11 on a Friday or Saturday night, or working, you know, the graveyard shift, as they call it, and, you know, working from 10:30 to 6:30 the next morning, you know, and then trying to sleep during daylight hours. It was a hard existence. I mean, I made really good money for that time. Well, I mean, this was 1985, mid late 80s. I think I would make like $8.75 an hour or something like that. You know, at the time that was, you know, really good money. And then I would, if you worked overtime, you got time and a half. I think you got double time when you worked overtime on Saturday, and if you got called in on a Sunday, you got triple time. I remember, because, you know, they had what they call pulp mills, basically these huge, they look like vats almost, and they stored like just wet pulp. It would turn into paper, and sometimes they would have mechanical failure, and it would spill over, and it would spill into these areas behind a plant where it was basically almost like a farm, like a pulp farm. And I remember the days of being called in on a Sunday and just sit there with a water hose for 8 hours trying to wash the pulp into the drains. And I was making like $25 an hour. I'd make, you know, this, keep in mind, this is like 1985. I'd be making like $250 on a Sunday. And it was in a day where, you know, a semester's tuition would be $600. I would almost cover half of my tuition in one day. So, I mean, I made really good money back then, but it was not an easy existence. It was hard. My job basically was to clean the dryers in August and July, where you go into these rooms, like basketball, about the size of a basketball court, and they would thread the paper through these drums and would dry the papers that came through there, and it'd be like 150, 160 degrees in there. And you go in there, and, I mean, you'd be just drenched in sweat. In about a minute and a half. And it would take you probably like 30, 40 minutes to clean these drums. And they had like what they call a wet end and a dry end. You had two different ones to go through. But like the wet end was bigger. It was hotter. And boy, you hated it when the paper broke back there, because you knew like the next hour and a half of your life was going to be just miserable. So I paid for my own college. So. Richard writes, sorry, if you didn't have fun at 705 Woodland Avenue, you were dead, literally. Well, that's the thing, too. I mean, I was in a fraternity, and I had friends, and there was always somebody to do something. There was always a basketball game going on. I was hanging out. I had friends playing euchre. I mean, I never played it, but I groups of friends of mine would play euchre all night long, every night. I had a good time. Let's see here. Congrats on paying your way. Big difference though, when it was maybe $250 a semester, 6 years, thinking about that Bluto scene with dewormer and animal health, doing advanced to Cooper Nature Studies at UK, where are you? Well, I mean, listen, here's the thing. It was more expensive than $250 a semester. It was, I mean, but you know, you start doing, I think this tuition was like $650 or $700 or something like that. And room and board was probably $800 or $900, $1,500 a semester, about $3,000 a year. So it was a lot of money in that time, but it was more affordable than what it is now, that's for sure. 253-595-590 Stuttgart Motors text line, 253-595-590. All right, we'll take a break. We'll come back with more in a moment here on Lyric Lover Live, here on 97.3 FM WVLK.
7: It won't be a weekend washout, but we will see rounds of shower storms on and off Friday into Saturday. Locally heavy rain, strong storms with gusty wind possible, a flood watch in effect through early Sunday morning. Highs generally around the low 80s. By Sunday, we finally dry out, partly sunny skies. Highs in the mid-80s, drier and hotter in early next week. I'm meteorologist Tom Ackerman with your LEX18 Storm Tracker forecast on Lexington's News Traffic and Weather Station, 97.3 FM WVLK.
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12: You know, summer is a great time to re-examine how much time your kids are spending on social media, along with what they are seeing and who they are engaging with. Ask them how the posts in their feed make them feel. These apps are built to be addictive, so kids, all of us in fact, will keep coming back for more, even when we are made to feel worse. bizarre. You might need to help your son or daughter reset their algorithm by unfollowing certain accounts and following or interacting with more positive ones. They might need suggestions of other healthier things to do, or to see you leading the way by example and putting your own phone away. In the run-up to bedtime, everyone's phone should go away, no questions asked. And if you need some help, sort of, I guess, resetting expectations, try engaging parents of your kids' friends for a more coordinated effort. I'm Dr. Sanjay Gupta, helping you live a better life.
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6: 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Okay, we'll get to your calls, questions, and comments here on our program. Larry, if you were single and offered to fix you up with a blind date with a girl named Bertha, would you automatically assume that she's big, fat, and ugly? I think we all would. She might make Sofia Vergara look plain or even ugly by comparison, but the name would brand her. Well, I mean... I think certainly you have like an old fashioned name. I mean, or you might associate, I mean, like, but the only person I know named Bertha was my Aunt Bertha, and she was very tall and slender. So, but I get the point you're making. Larry, your study method for college might work for liberal arts, but no way for math and science. I mean, it's obviously true. I mean, there are certain things you can't simply just read a textbook and study for. You know, some practical application of formulas and algorithms and things like that. You're right about that. I didn't major in math. It was never my strong suit. I would have liked to have, I think I would have liked to have majored in architecture. I considered that. When I went to UK, I thought, you know, that would be something I wouldn't mind doing, is getting into architecture. But talking to Clyde Carpenter over at the architecture school, when thinking about that, I mean, it became very clear very, very quickly that I lacked the background to be able to do the work, some of the math and stuff you had to take, things like structures and things like that. I mean, I just couldn't. I was not able to do it. I'm not able to do it at all. Emily actually did a little research on names. For you, I'll read what it says. Is of course, naturally, she does hers first. People often associate Emily with qualities such as warmth and kindness, approachable, caring, and compassionate, intelligent, thought, capable, well-educated, reliability, someone who's dependable and trustworthy, classic elegance. It's a timeless name rather than a trendy one, giving it a sense of grace. Creativity, partly influenced by figures like Emily Dickinson, the name that can suggest an artistic or literary personality, and gentleness, calm, patient, and empathetic. Here's what that says about Larry. Friendly and approachable, someone easy to talk to with a down-to-earth personality. How does that fit me there? Dependable, reliable, hardworking, and practical. Unpretentious, someone who doesn't seek attention or status. A good sense of humor. Many people associate the name with someone who enjoys joking around, and traditional, familiar, and rooted in an earlier generation. I got to say, I think all of those fit me, to be honest with you. I think I'm... The only one I would say maybe is not is the approachable. I mean, I'm talking to someone, I think I come off as pretty friendly, but I'm not someone that's... I don't think I seem approachable. I mean, like, if I'm in a room and people don't know me, know who I am, you know, they might be reluctant to approach me. I'm a wallflower for sure in social settings. When my wife and I go out, she's very social. She really kind of pulls me out of it. I mean, I'm around people I know, I can be very chatty. I mean, kind of like this show. I mean, I know our listeners, I'm very chatty with them. So I can be very chatty with people I know. But if I'm in a room full of people I don't know, I'm very likely to be the person in the corner looking at my phone, playing with my phone. I don't think I'm pretentious. I think I have a good sense of humor, and I am kind of a traditional person. My wife is so funny. She listens to the show and she weighs in on everything I say, and she likes to needle me a lot. My wife's got a good sense of humor, and she loves needling me. 253-5959, the Stuttgart Motors text line, 253-5959. Emily says, agree on both qualities except approachable. I mean, explain with me. It may be like, I'm not approachable, or I am approachable, or are you talking about yourself? Larry, did you speak on the phone this week with Senator McConnell for roughly 20 minutes about a variety of topics, including national security? I did not. I did not talk to Senator McConnell. I don't have that kind of relationship with him. So, I did not. So Emily says, you're telling me, you're saying that you don't think I'm approachable. See, Emily's a good person to respond to this because I work with her, but I think she would say that there are plenty of times where she'll come in and I'm not real chatty before the show. So I guess I'm just kind of preserving my energy a little bit. Let's see, other text messages. Larry grew up in Letcher County, but we moved to Indianapolis in eighth grade, went to a Catholic school. Everyone played euchre, and I learned, but no one here in Lexington knows it. Must be a northern game. The friends of mine that played it, one was from West Lafayette, Indiana. I'm not sure. I don't really know who taught who. I got to say, I never played euchre. I guess it's kind of like a form of canasta. Is that right? I never played it, though. I never played it. This is fun. Maybe not ask ChatGPT to describe your typical. I want to be offended if you do mine first. Well, I mean, I don't know. For what it's worth, Bertha is more old-fashioned than fat. Adolf Rupp's wife was Bertha. The sound system bore her name when Rupp Arena was built in the 1970s. So his wife was named Bertha. Is that right? And that's why the sound system was called that? It was called Big Bertha. We, it's funny because we joke around. There's a real estate agent here in Kentucky. Her first name is Dorcas, which I think is a really unfortunate name. I didn't realize, but Dorcas was a biblical figure for someone that was very kind and generous. So, Richard says George Costanza was an architect, allegedly. He was also a marine biologist as well. Um, 253-5959, the Stuttgart Motors text line, 253-5959. We'll get to Steve Voss coming up in just a little bit, and look forward to talking with Steve. Did you see this story? I think this is my first reaction to seeing this story was, are you kidding me? Former University of Kentucky Athletics Director Mitch Barnhart set to move to a part-time role with the university that includes a schedule for a $3.06 million in severance payments. How does someone retire, take on a $1 million job, then they rescind the job, and then he retires, but then still gets millions of dollars for 3 years for severance? He's still getting like $1 million a year. The amended contract dated to June 30 was his last day at the athletics director earlier this year. The university offered Barnhart a post-retirement job that would pay him $950,000 annual salary. Barnhart decided not to take it following public criticism. The new contract states Barnhart will work a part-time position with UK starting July 1st, 2026 through January 31st for 2030. The position reports to Eli Capilou. The annual salary is $40,000 with a health insurance for Barnhart and his dependents. The contract lays out a severance schedule of Barnhart, whose previous contract as AD lasted until June 30th, 2028. According to the schedule, Barnhart will be paid $760,000 on January 1st, 27, and 28, and 29, and $708,000 on December 31st of 2029. I mean, that this kind of makes me angrier than his last position. I mean, how is this any better, really? Now he's just getting millions to just not do anything. It's going to be paid with private funds raised by President Capilouto. Why do that? Why do you have to raise money to pay the $3 million severance package? How is that? What's the point of that, really? The agreement executed with Mr. Barnhart will be paid for with private funds raised by President Capilouto, said spokesperson Jay Blanton. It reflects Mitch's long tenure as AD and is consistent with other step-down provisions at similar institutions. It is $1.6 million less than what was negotiated in Barnhart's 2023 provision and more than $700,000 less than most recent contract amendments. It also eliminates additional benefits such as tickets and courtesy vehicles. So we're going to get paid $3.06 million to do nothing. He elected to retire. Why are they paying him out for the rest of his contract for? I mean, why would you do that? I don't know. It feels like there's more to this story than this. I can't believe people are not going to be outraged by this. That Barnhart's getting paid $3 million now. I mean, they offered this near $1 million job, and people were outraged that he turned it down after public outcry, and now he's retiring on the 30th, accepting a part-time position for $40,000 a year, and he's getting a $3 million severance package, which will pay him $760,000 a year for, like, the next 5 years. It seems ridiculous. 253-5959, the Stuttgart Motors text line, 253-5959. We'll get to your calls and questions and comments. Steve Voss coming up at the top of hour number two. 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All right, let's take a look at your three-day forecast. Today we'll have showers and thunderstorms, high of 81, low of 69. Tomorrow showers again and 80 on Saturday. Then on Sunday, rain in the forecast once more, high of 83. In Lexington right now, we have 71 degrees, cloudy skies, and also a flood watch until Sunday morning at 2 a.m. At your official weather station, 97.3 FM WVOK and 590 WVOK AM.
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6: Our group Kansas coming up in the third hour. And we'll talk a little classic music in the first few minutes of hour number three. They have a show coming up in Richmond next week. Certainly look forward to that. Joe writes, regarding the Barnhart contract, Barnhart being paid to leave, they're setting a fine example for Demetrius Liggins. Honestly, this is becoming about as weaselly as the school board stuff. I mean, I don't understand why. I mean, it's like they're determined to give Barnhart millions of dollars. They got a job paying nearly $1 million a year. People blew up at that. Then he said, okay, fine, I won't take the job. I'll just retire. Oh, but we're going to retire and we're going to give you a $1 million severance package now instead. It's like they desperately want to give him millions of dollars. But why? Larry, Coach Rupp's wife was named Esther. Yeah, I didn't think it was Bertha, so I appreciate that. You know, it's interesting. You might mention about the name Adolf. I had Herky on the show one time, Adolf Rupp's son, and we're talking about why people disliked him, and people were, you know, were kind of like making him the face of, I guess, racism in college athletics, which I think was pretty unfair. Really, he was a man of his time. I'm not excusing it. He could have probably have done more. But I asked him one time if you think his first name played a role in people not liking him. Because keep in mind, he came along about the time of World War II. In fact, he actually got the job before World War II, of course, and the name Adolf being associated with Hitler, and of course, a little bit different spelling. And he said that he conceded that he thinks the first name might have had some role in people having negative feelings about his dad. So I thought that was kind of interesting. Dave writes, Larry, I mean, I don't want to be a conspiracy theorist, but it almost makes you wonder, what does he know and why are they trying to pay him off? What's being covered up? I mean, I sort of get why Dave feels that way. It just seems like they are determined to give Barnhart millions of dollars. It just does not make sense. Why not just give him a bag of money and, you know, in a McDonald's bag like the University of Tennessee football program did? You know, why not just do that? Okay, we're gonna give you a no show job for $1 million a year. No, people are mad about that. Oh, I won't take the job. Okay, fine, just retire. We'll give you a severance packet for $1 million instead. It'll be different. People will react differently. I don't think people are gonna react very well to that either, by the way. I don't know. It does not make a lot of sense to me. It really does not. Larry, it's crap like Barnhart's deal that stokes the socialist stuff, and I can't blame them. The older I get, the more stuff I see like this. Where's my big money for being in the club? Or how do you know you're in the club? I guess the question. Are you in the club? You know, I'm not in the club. I've never been in the club, really. I briefly was in the club early on when I was part of the UK network for about five years in the 90s. But when the broadcast rights changed hands about 25 years ago, I guess it's hard to believe it's been almost 30 years now, I guess. But I mean, I've always been a little bit of an outsider. I mean, it hasn't affected anything that I've done professionally. But yeah, I mean, there probably would have been times that have been kind of been nice to be in the pipeline for broadcast opportunities with the UK network, but just didn't work out. And, you know, I sort of believe in many ways that that you're in the industry you're supposed to be in. Things work out the way they're supposed to work out. You got to make the best of it. Larry, give him a Barnes $1 million. Is that anything different than you give a basketball player $7 million to play? I mean, yes, because you're giving a basketball player $7 million to go play on the court. You're giving Barnhart $760,000 a year for what? What are you getting from him? I mean, I don't have an issue with paying the AD a lot of money. And I didn't really have much of an issue with Barnhart getting paid a big salary for that second unnamed job because we didn't know what the job was going to entail. I was willing to have an open mind about it might be something that had to do with fundraising and raising money for the university or the athletic department. And if that's what you're doing, you raise millions of dollars, then what he was being paid or being offered is probably a bargain. All right, we'll take a break. We'll come back and we'll connect with Dr. Voss next here on 97.3 FM and 590 WVLK AM.
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1: WVLK Lexington. Lisa Brady, Fox News. Negotiators from Qatar back on the ground in Iran with U.S. support, aiming to de-escalate after 2 days of U.S. strikes and Iran retaliation over Iran's attacks on commercial ships. The U.S. agreeing to continue talks, even as President Trump reiterates a ceasefire is over.
2: The U.S. official said the president considers Tuesday's strikes on commercial vessels an act of terrorism. Iran's actions constitute failed performance at an unacceptable level, but the U.S. is committed to finding a resolution.
1: Fox's Mike Tobin in Tel Aviv. Renewed efforts by mediators, even after word of new assassination plotting.
2: The Wall Street Journal reports that Israel relayed to the U.S. intelligence about a very specific plot to kill President Trump. And it really comes as no surprise. Banners at the late Ayatollah's funeral read both in English and Farsi, "We will kill Trump.
1: Iranian plots to target him date back to the first Trump term and the killing of a top general. Federal prosecutors revealing more about a plot to attack last month's UFC White House event after 8 suspects were indicted on terrorism and conspiracy counts in a multi-agency, multi-state investigation.
3: The FBI is grateful for these partnerships that have helped prevent a tragedy.
1: Special agent in charge, Jason Cromartie in Ohio.
3: From the initial 911 call, our law enforcement colleagues with the Danville Police Department and the Knox County Sheriff's Office recognized a potential threat. Their deputies and patrol officers did a tremendous job at evaluating the situation, taking immediate action, and exposing this terrorist threat, and then contacting the FBI.
1: Which then contacted the Secret Service as well. All of this just days before the UFC event, where federal prosecutors say the suspects planned to use drones with explosives before opening fire. It's the final day of a Utah hearing on probable cause in the killing of Charlie Kirk. But the judge plans to decide in September whether suspect Tyler Robinson will go to trial a year after the murder at Utah Valley University. 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
4: Life with Dr. Sanjay Gupta.
5: Osteoporosis affects millions of people in the United States and around the world. It's a disease that basically causes someone's bones to become weak, brittle, and porous, which can increase their risk of fractures. Now, the good news here is there are things you can do other than, or in addition to, taking medications to prevent fractures before it's too late. One is to up your intake of calcium and vitamin D. You also want to eat more protein. One functional medicine dietitian told us that that helps build muscle, and if you're building muscle strength, then you are also building bone strength. You want to be mindful of your workouts. The best ways to build bone density, one therapist told us, are going to be resistance exercises like lifting weights, and also exercises that make your bones take a bit of an impact, such as jumping or even running, just loading the bones a little bit more. I'm Dr. Sanjay Gupta, helping you live a better life.
7: It won't be a weekend washout, but we will see rounds of shower storms on and off Friday into Saturday. Locally heavy rain, strong storms with gusty wind possible, a flood watch in effect through early Sunday morning. Highs generally around the low 80s. By Sunday, we finally dry out, partly sunny skies. Highs in the mid-80s, drier and hotter into early next week. I'm meteorologist Tom Ackerman with your LEX 18 Storm Tracker forecast on Lexington's News Traffic and Weather Station, 97.3 FM WVLK.

0: Welcome back to our program here on Larry Glover Live, here on 97.3 FM, WVLK. Hour two of our Friday broadcast coming up in our happy hour in hour three. We're going to do something a little bit different. We don't typically have interviews during our happy hour, but today's going to be a little bit different, and I think it's unique, and I think it's something that Dr. Voss would enjoy hearing about is a guy who loves music, and, of course, Jane being kind of his walk-up song. We're going to be talking to a member of another classic rock band. We're going to be visiting with Tom Breslin of Kansas, the band, Carry On Your Wayward Son, Point of No Return, Dust in the Wind, some iconic songs. I think Kansas, and it was just kind of underrated a little bit, Dr. Voss. They've got some of the most iconic songs, but when you ask them about like the great classic rock bands of the 70s, how often does Kansas among the first two or three names mentioned?
1: You know, I can't tell you that, Larry, but I can tell you that in my household, my younger daughter loves them to death. And when we go on any trip, any like long road trip, first thing we have to do is play Carry On Wayward Son. And if we play the entire greatest hits, she will sing nonstop from beginning to end of that CD. So if they need a backup singer or a new singer, let them know. We got one in the wings.
0: They're going to be in concert in Richmond next weekend, next Friday. I don't know if you knew that or not.
1: I did not. I know that for a while, though, they were traveling with or supposed to be traveling with Starship, you know, the sort of Jane people. So.
0: Yeah, I think that they're actually traveling right now with 38 Special. I think 38 Special is going to be with them in Richmond. I think also they're going to do some shows in August with Deep Purple. So, really looking forward to talking with Tom. Just great songs, obviously, and it is interesting that here they are. You know, and I recognize there's been a lot of turnover with the bands, and Tom's not an original band member, but just to get to play these songs that have just kind of stood the test of time, I think it's pretty amazing. And for a lot of us too, we were reintroduced to some of these songs as they popped up in soundtracks. Dust in the Wind was in Will Ferrell movie, singing Dust in the Wind at a funeral. And it's a lot of fun, but looking forward to the conversation.
1: Also, Larry, Dust in the Wind was quoted in the classic Bill and Ted's Excellent Adventure. They stole Kansas lyrics in order to bond with a Greek philosopher. And also, one reason my daughter learned their music is that Carry On Wayward Son was used in the TV show Supernatural, and it would recur every season. That's why we use it for road trips.
0: We're talking with Dr. Steve Voss from the University of Kentucky, teaches political science. You posted something yesterday, Steve, that I thought was really interesting. I introduced it to our listening audience a little bit yesterday and got a lot of positive feedback. And in fact, a couple of listeners wanted to expand the conversation today, if we could, on this. It was about I think something the Echelon Insights did, where it was asking the question of, if the U.S. were a multi-party democracy, which would you ascribe to? They asked the question in 25 and then again in 26 to see, I guess maybe direction trends, in the feelings, of Americans. And the parties were nationalist, conservative, labor, green. I don't know how you pronounce the fifth one. Is it Acela? Acela? I'm not sure how you pronounce that, but
1: I don't either. I was going with Acela, but I haven't studied Spanish, so
0: Acela. So I thought it was kind of interesting that the Labor Party, which would then they gave like an avatar, which basically would be if you had a five-party presidential race, who would likely be the nominee, or someone that might likely be the nominee, and John Ossoff would be the nominee for the Labor Party. Here's the description of the Labor Party: put the middle class first, pass universal health insurance, strengthen labor unions, raise taxes on the wealthy to support programs for those less well off. And it was the leader in 2025. It's starting to pull away and become the runaway leader in 26 among those polled. What do you make of this? I mean, does this tell us anything definitive about where the mindset is of Americans and in which way we're trending as a society?
1: Well, I think two things, Larry. The Republican side and the conservative side, there was a clear sort of center-right party. With the Democratic side, not so much. They had those three groups, but you'd struggle to say, okay, that's clearly the most moderate of them, the most centrist of them. But if I had to pick one, it would have been that labor group. And if you look at the center-right Republican category and that closest to centrist Democratic category, it's close to half the country. And I think, you know, what we're seeing is that the way the U.S. system has been working is that the more extreme groups that weren't in that majority have been able to become part of, if not the central mass of their party, the more conservative group dominating the Republicans, some of those more left-wing and more especially progressive groups dominating the Democratic Party. And those folks who form close to a majority, some Democrat, some Republican, they're mostly unhappy. They're mostly left out of the system.
0: If you look at the five candidates that were listed, they were J.D. Vance, Marco Rubio, Pete Buttigieg, John Ossoff, and Alexandria Ocasio-Cortez. It's three Democrats, two Republicans. If you could break it into, you know, which of these five parties would be in current existing two parties, it'd be three Democrats to two Republicans. What's interesting is, of course, you talked about the Labor Party might be center right and center left and middle, and that very well could be. But I think it's interesting. We think of today's politics on the right as being very nationalistic, stopping illegal immigration, putting America first, political correctness. And I mean, basically, they sort of that Trumpian platform. It got 24% support in 25, 20% 26. So it's in decline. And what we think about that's a driving influence on the left would be things like, carbon free, climate change, break up big corporations, inequality, social and economic justice. And it got by far and away the fewest votes of any of the five candidates. So what does it tell us about what we perceive is the movement on right and left versus what this poll shows us?
1: Yeah, so what I'd stress about the groups that seem more dominant than their percentages would make you think they ought to be is that that tends to be the conservatism and the progressivism found among upper middle status people with more money and more education. And, you know, as is often true within organizations, the people who have the money and the people who have the educational background, the professional status, they're the ones who get to dominate the rank and file. This is true whether the rules require it or whether it's more informal. So, you know, what we've got is a political system where the Democrats and the Republicans fight over the obsessions of the upper middle class, while more or less both of them neglect not just what the other side wants, they neglect what the rank and file of their own party really wishes they'd focus more on and actually address.
0: Why are they able to do that and still win elections and still get candidates nominated? I mean, if you have the bulk of the right and bulk of the left that are more centered and more traditional, more mainstream, why is it that the more vocal extreme voices on both sides, why are they the ones that are getting the most attention and getting their candidates nominated?
1: You know, medium term, I'd say it's because for those centrist voters, they disliked the other party so much that they just put up with what their own party was giving them, even though they weren't fond of it. But I'm not sure that we really can say they're continuing to get away with it. We have left-wing populists posing serious challenges to sitting Democrats. If you listen to what their cultural policies are, you might say, well, this is really far left. Nonetheless, what they're emphasizing is economic stuff. They're emphasizing the bread and butter stuff in their messages that the voters are telling you they're angry even their own party isn't addressing. And you go look at the Republican side, right? Donald Trump launched his bid and took over the Republican Party looking like not a conservative, but a right-wing economic populist, somebody who would do some of the things that the middle and the working class had been wanting the Republican Party to do, but it wouldn't do. And a lot of Republicans have gotten defeated in primaries for being, mainstream Chamber of Commerce Republicans instead of populists, candidates for the people. So I don't know that they're getting away with it so well anymore, Larry.
0: Yeah. It's going to be really interesting because you see a lot of the Democratic Socialist candidates are winning in New York and maybe in some more liberal enclaves, but they're getting some traction in Midwestern cities. And I get that the cities are probably blue cities, and they are blue cities and liberal states in the Midwest. There are some in the Midwest, but understandably, I don't know who the Democratic Socialist of America candidates would be a bigger threat to. Republicans or their own party that they're currently running in, Democrats, because I think it's fair to argue that the support just isn't there for them to win and have much power nationally, at least not right now anyway. But they seem at this point to be a bigger threat to their own party, so to speak, than they are to the Republican Party.
1: You know, Larry, both the Democratic Socialists, you know, the far left of the Democratic side of things, and the Trump movement, the at least in some areas, far right of the Republican side of things, they're both basically anti-system parties, as we call them. They're not just people mm-hmm. who want to change policy. They really want to dismantle parts of the system, throw away old norms, old rules, and really bring about radical change. That's what both groups have in common. In a multi-party system, which is what that Echelon Insights graph posited, they'd be different parties. You know, the Republicans would only be the center-right party, and you'd have a right-wing party. The Democrats would be the center-left. You'd have the Greens or something as their fringe. As those anti-system parties gain, the whole system can collapse. And we've seen that happen in parliamentary democracies before. As those extreme parties grow, the system sometimes just can't support itself anymore and it collapses. It's unique, or almost mm-hmm. unique, to have a two-party system where the extremes are gaining that sort of momentum and pulling in mm-hmm. more support. And we don't, you know, I don't think there's a lot of evidence on how our system is going to handle so many mm-hmm. voters moving left and wanting to dismantle the economic and much of the political system. And then you have people on the right who also want to dismantle parts of the economic and a whole lot of the political system.
0: When I look at this survey here, two thoughts pop into mind above and beyond kind of what people maybe prefer and what candidate maybe that would be they would be likely to support if this were the case is if you had a multi-party democracy like this is presenting, then the Electoral College would be basically, you know, gone. I mean, the way you elect leaders wouldn't exist any longer. I mean, nobody would get to 270 electoral votes. If you kept the Electoral College, you simply would have to apply to whoever gets the most electoral votes would win at that point. And I'm not sure even then that way it would continue. Because, I mean, once you got to that point, people probably would just abolish it altogether. And then secondly, too, when you have five candidates, you have a much greater likelihood of getting like a real radical, elected the president. For instance, I believe that's kind of how Adolf Hitler got into power, was it not? I mean, when he was first elected, didn't they get like 33-34% of the vote, something like that in Germany? Because, I mean, I'm not saying that John Ossoff is a radical like that, but he probably would be considered a mainstream Democratic candidate. But according to this multi-party democracy, survey here, he would become the president with 34% of the vote.
1: Yeah, so that's the downside of a parliamentary system with all those parties is a fringe party at some point can grab up enough votes on their side of the ideological spectrum that it becomes impossible mm-hmm. for the more mainstream party like them to put together a government mm-hmm. without pandering to them, basically. Mm-hmm. And yes, Hitler was able to extract all sorts of concessions from the, let's call it the center-right party, because he had, you know, locked up enough support to keep a government from being constructed on that flank either any other way, right? Mm-hmm. And the way it happens here is going to be different, right? Under the current system, instead of a minority party being able to dominate the government because of the need to form a coalition of different parties, what we would see is that fringe would be able to take over the party by winning primary elections, mm-hmm. by mobilizing more heavily than just sort of run-of-the-mill voters who prefer something a little more centrist, a little more commonsensical, mm-hmm. less ideological. So it'd be if we move to a system where we had multi-parties, You said the Electoral College will be gone. I'd flip that around on you. The reason we're a two-party system is because we have election laws that encourage a two-party system, and the Electoral College is one of them. It encourages sticking with the Democrats or the Republicans rather than forming a third party and wasting your vote. So things would probably go the other way around. We'd get rid of the Senate, get rid of the Electoral College, impose parliamentary elections, and then we'd see the two-party system collapse as people spun off into a larger variety of political parties.
0: So for people out there that are tired of the two-party system and say, you know, well, we really need a viable third party, do you feel like that in many ways that would be like, be careful what you wish for, because there may be a lot of unintended consequences of having a multi-party process?
1: Yeah, that's right. I very much would caution them to go read a little history about how multi-party systems operate when you have this many very progressive and very conservative voters in the same system. It doesn't handle that kind of spinning off, you know, sort of centrifugal political force very well. For our much of our history, Civil War aside, the two major parties have been successful at satisfying those more extreme elements enough and holding their coalitions together into something a little more mainstream, a little more broadly representative of Americans than you'd get from a splinter party.
0: We're talking with Dr. Steve Voss. We're going to take a break. We'll come back and we'll continue our conversation. We'll take your calls as well, 253-5959. Hey, folks, if you're looking to play a little golf this week, it may be a little dicey. 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You can talk to our friend Phoenix. 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And please tell them that you heard us talking about them right here on Larry Glover Live. All right, let's take a look at your three-day forecast. Three-day forecast. We're going to have showers and thunderstorms possible today, a high of 81, a low of 69. Tomorrow, showers and thunderstorms in the forecast and a high of 80. And then on Sunday, showers and thunderstorms again possible with a high of 83. In Lexington right now, we've got cloudy skies, rain in the area, 77 degrees at your official weather station, 97.3 FM WVOK. 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
12: A lot of topics to get to. Steve, Al's holding, though. He's got a question for you. Al, welcome, and you're on with Steve Voss.
13: Hey, how you doing, guys? How you doing, Larry and Dr.
12: Good.
13: Voss?
12: Good.
14: Good to hear from you again, Al.
13: Yes, sir. I hope you enjoyed your 4th of July, sir.
14: Sure did. We had a cookout.
13: How nice. Dr. Voss, you made a couple interesting comments over the show the last 3 months, and I just want to ask you a question. I think you said at one time you covered David Duke when you might have been down in that Louisiana area, and I just wanted to ask you how did that go and what was your interest in covering the controversial David Duke?
14: Oh, that's a great question, Al. I had a disturbing number of ties, actually, to David Duke. A distant member of my family, somebody we were connected to only by marriage,

0: was the treasurer for his campaign. And
1: mm-hmm.
0: I learned, I didn't know it at the time, but I learned that one of my best friends in high school was his youth organizer when he ran, I guess, for Senate in Louisiana. And I didn't know it because my buddy had changed his last name. So when I read about it in the paper, I didn't realize, hey, that's my former high school best friend. I, on the other hand, had a kind of a mixed personal exposure to Duke. On the one hand, you know, here's this guy who had worn a Nazi uniform, this guy who'd been a member of the Klan. He'd formed a group called the National Association for the Advancement of White People. You know, he was kind of a bugbear of American politics. And I had to catch him, like ambush him in a parking lot of a New Orleans TV station so that he would complete a Q&A with USA Today that he promised to do. They were having trouble reaching him. So I drove down from Baton Rouge, Louisiana, as fast as I could get my little stick shift Datsun B210 to get down there and ambush him in a parking lot. And he gave the interview with my boss, okay? But after it's done, he and his bodyguard are standing there, and they're like, where'd you park? And I said, oh, I'm over at Jack's Brewery. He said, oh, hop in. We'll give you a ride. Nicest man. I mean, fit,
1: wow.
0: You know, fit with none of your images of a villain in a typical movie, but very much, you know, how the devil's portrayed as really smooth and kindly on the outside.
1: Yeah.
0: It was a lot more like that. On the other hand, I really got on their I got on their list of people they didn't like, because as a reporter, I wrote when he opened up his statewide campaign, he had played three songs, okay, three pieces of music. Dixie, you know, Wish I Wasn't Atlanta Cotton, which sent a pretty clear message. But then he had to balance it out, so he played Battle Hymn of the Republic, you know, to make the Yankees happy as well as the Rebels. And then he ended with a song most people know is the theme to 2001, A Space Odyssey, but being kind of a music nerd, the way I opened the piece was that he stepped out onto the stage after they played also Sprach Zarathustra, written by Richard Strauss, who was a composer who worked with the Nazi government in Germany. Maybe unfair, but that put me on their list of people to watch out for in press conferences and the like.
1: Well, that's a great experience. Real quick, you talked about, you know, a controversial figure, that David Duke. Donald Trump is a controversial figure. You talked the last couple of weeks ago, you mentioned something about rap was different from the days that you listened to it. But yet this controversial president has rappers that like him. Snoop Dogg is probably on top of the list, along with 50 Cent as well. And, you know, so personalities draw different people, as did maybe David Duke. Can you speak real quick about why do you like rap music and those rappers liking Donald Trump?
0: Yeah, that's another good question, Al. You know, I think those rappers are almost all self-made people. You know, they started out maybe middle-class backgrounds, maybe not dirt poor, but they all, you know, most of them started out with fairly modest backgrounds, and they built up empires. They became extremely successful national and international stars. And, you know, Donald Trump, while he came from some degree of money, what he built himself up into is not something that dropped in his lap. He built himself up into the cultural, you know, and entertainment phenomenon he is. I think there's a kind of a natural sense of similarity among them in that while, you know, one comes out of a white cultural background, the other ones come out of African-American cultural backgrounds, they're still rebels, and they're still making a name and becoming popular by busting the stereotypes, by breaking the sort of cultural rules. So I think a kinship is kind of natural among those sorts of entertainers.
2: All right, thank you, Al. 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
3: It won't be a weekend washout, but we will see rounds of shower storms on and off Friday into Saturday. Locally heavy rain, strong storms with gusty wind possible, a flood watch in effect through early Sunday morning. Highs generally around the low 80s. By Sunday, we finally dry out, partly sunny skies. Highs in the mid-80s, drier and hotter into early next week. I'm meteorologist Tom Ackerman with your LEX 18 Storm Tracker forecast on Lexington's news traffic and weather station, 97.3 FM WVLK.
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8: The young men and women who become United States Marines come from our hometowns to become a part of something greater than themselves. This commitment represents the highest level of steadfast allegiance to the betterment of our communities, our country, and our Marine Corps. The journey will be one of the most challenging, but also one of the most rewarding. The few, the proud, the Marines.

0: talk about a number of different topics. Dr. Voss, I want to kind of shift gears and talk a little bit about the health condition of Senator Mitch McConnell. He had, I guess, an emergency medical episode on June 14th. It's been reported it was cardiac arrest. I don't know that that's been confirmed or not. At any rate, we've not seen or heard from him directly since before June 14th, and people are speculating that his condition's anywhere from he's alert and feeling better and could be back to work next week to the point where people are claiming they have sources to say that he is not conscious or maybe not, I guess, in a catatonic state with not even having brain activity. We don't know. It's gotten to the point now where political leaders are now beginning to call for the McConnell camp to give some kind of definitive health update, including Governor Andy Beshear. Kind of what do you make about his health condition? We talked about this a little bit last week, but are we getting to the point now where his camp has some level of obligation to reveal some kind of conditional update that's not in dispute?
1: You know, Larry, I've been giving a lot of interviews about this, but I've dodged about half of them because what they want to talk about is some combination of medical and legal things, and that's not really either of my areas of expertise, right? Mm-hmm. Now you're asking me an ethical question. I may be even, you know, come from New Orleans. I may be even less qualified to answer ethical questions than any other type of question. I don't know. Congress isn't doing a lot of business right now. Members of Congress have taken extended leaves before. I don't know that, I expect Governor Beshear as a Democrat or Charles Booker as a Democratic Senate candidate to try to make some hay with the secrecy surrounding his health. But I don't know. I doubt that's going to land very well. The thing that kind of baffles me, and maybe it's just because I don't know what's going on with him medically, are these people mm-hmm. who are going on record, like Scott Jennings, going on record mm-hmm. Saying they've spoken to him at length mm-hmm. for 20 minutes. And the reason I don't know what to do with that is either they're telling the truth, in which case it's kind of surprising we haven't heard more about McConnell's health because apparently mm-hmm. he's not in such bad shape. Or they're going on record saying something that it would seem a decently high risk we're going to find out was not likely true. And
0: right.
1: So I don't know. I really don't know how to resolve this. As a scientist, I'm kind of wait and see till I get more data. But I am baffled about what's happened so far.
0: Yeah, I talked about Scott's comments. The one thing that's strange about him is his statement on Twitter. And there's another representative, I can't recall what his name was, where he said he also spoke with McConnell. And like the first two or three lines were word for word the same. You know, I mean, I know Scott fairly well. We're not, the best of buddies, but we've talked on the phone privately before. I mean, I know him, I think, fairly well. And he's just a guy. He's a guy that's building he's still in the building stages of his career. I mean, he's becoming a very prominent right-wing analyst on CNN and Abby Phillips show and the other shows. And I guess my feeling about Scott would be is I can't believe he would go on. And my assumption was the same as yours that if Mitch McConnell is not capable of having these phone conversations, that's very likely to come out and it's very likely to look bad upon these people claiming they spoke with him. So I find it hard to believe that Scott would do something that would almost likely come back on him and damage his reputation semi-permanently.
1: Yeah, now I could believe people finesse things, you know, so maybe the mm-hmm. phone call lasted 20 minutes, but McConnell couldn't say a whole lot. And it was some combination of Jennings talking, you know, there are ways to finesse these things, but I don't know. It you know, having multiple people willing to put their reputation on the line saying they spoke to McConnell at length does mm-hmm. lend some credence to the possibility he's not bad off as mm-hmm. you know, the other side suggesting. Mm-hmm. And otherwise we've got the conspiracy that people are positing, right? That there's this large mm-hmm. number of people actively coordinating to in a conspiracy to keep us from knowing mm-hmm. McConnell's actual condition. And for reasons that don't make sense, because while I can't say what the law does say about what will happen depending on, you know, when McConnell passes, if he passes, one thing I can say is that we're likely to see a bunch of chaos. You know, the Andy Beshear's got tactics he could take to challenge the law. The Republicans could slow walk the thing. there's any number of possibilities of what could happen if McConnell does have to get pulled from his Senate seat. It's hardly so predictable that it would be worth launching a conspiracy to try to, you know, like buy a couple of days or something like that in terms of us finding out about McConnell's health.
0: But people say, though, well, if McConnell's okay, why wouldn't he come out with a statement? Why wouldn't they post some video or maybe a photograph of him working in his bed? People would argue, well, it could be AI generated and all that. But I mean, there's ways of telling. I mean, I couldn't tell by the AI, but there's software that will tell you if something is likely AI generated and those kinds of things. The one thing I'll say about Mitch McConnell, though, just my experience with him is he's a guy that just doesn't care what people think and what they say. You know, he's not going to do something just because he feels like it would squash rumors or it would appease somebody. I could see Senator McConnell simply saying, listen, they want to speculate about my health. That's their business. I'm not doing anything I don't have to do. I mean, he just doesn't care what people think. He understands how the game is played, and he's not concerned about what people think of him.
1: Well, I have a co-author who's just had surgery that's a lot less severe than anything McConnell sounds like he had to go through. And her doctors are telling her not to work for a month. So, McConnell's following the advice of his doctors rather than the advice, say, of a political advisor. Probably he's not supposed to be doing the things that everybody's demanding that he do to show that he's in good health.
0: Dr. Voss, you mentioned about the different, different procedures and different options that each of the two parties have. I mean, right now, I guess, if a senator should pass in Kentucky, that if it's a certain period of time away from a general election, that a special election would be held. We're getting kind of a, close gray area here where we're getting, I think if you held on for another month, in theory, that the window to do a special election would have expired. And you would just simply have an open seat until the general election, and then the winner would likely be sworn in, immediately. People speculated that Andy Beshear would ignore the state law and just appoint somebody else. I was talking to Trey Watson about this on Wednesday, and he said if Andy Beshear went through the process of ignoring state law and just appointed someone else, the Senate would never seat them. So I know that you're kind of alluding to the two sides and the maneuvering that they made to try to resort to. Do you think that Beshear would try to ignore state law and just appoint Charles Booker for that matter, and try to allow him to run as an incumbent? And do you think the Senate would seat them if that did happen?
1: Yeah, I can't speak to what Beshear will do. I'll tell you that if I were Governor Beshear, I certainly wouldn't play ball. I'd push against the rules as best I could. Beshear is hot coming right off of winning two separation of powers cases in the Kentucky Supreme Court related to his executive authority. The law that is commanding him to go straight to a special election and not be able to appoint a replacement senator is untested legally. I would think a political someone playing the political game would go ahead and test that law. Appoint a senator and force the other side to go through the process of trying to stop that and establish that the law obligated me to do something else. You run out the clock, and then eventually it's November.
0: Yeah. I would think from the Beshear standpoint, if you're really truly running for president, which I think he is, that it would endear him to a lot of progressives and the Democratic establishment if he tried to figure out a way to put a Democrat in McConnell's seat, even for a couple of months, 3 months, I think that probably would be something that would leave a lot of Democrats smiling and looking upon him affectionately if he was able to pull something like that off.
1: And that's what Democrats are looking for when they're voting in primaries. They're looking for someone who will fight, and fight sometimes means, legal fights. Even if no Democrat ever gets to sit down in that seat, even if it just delays the filling of what otherwise is very likely to be a Republican seat, Beshear would be able to take, get headlines from that fight, and he'd be able to use it directly or indirectly in a Democratic primary, saying, look, you got all these other people who talk fight. I talk nice, but when you really need somebody fighting, look who actually does it. You know, look who actually figures out how to fight. Vote for me. Mm-hmm. It seems like a pretty compelling, you know, presidential nominating campaign message to me.
0: You know, and going back to McConnell's condition for just a moment, if something had actually, if he actually had expired and died, I just find it hard to believe they'd ever be able to keep that quiet. You know, I mean, I could see him, you know, maybe had some varying degree of emergent, I guess, intensive condition, like ICU or things like that. But people are speculating that he has died already, or maybe he has no brain activity. I just don't think you'd be able to keep that secret. I think that would get out.
1: Yeah, that's the kind of thing happens in movies, you know, and the right. delightful romantic comedy Dave, Kevin Kline is
0: right.
1: able to pretend to be president because his lookalike is in ICU in a coma. Mm-hmm. But yeah, there are just too many people who would have incentives to leak that sort of thing in the real world. Conspiracies, it takes a pretty special conspiracy where you could pull it off and keep the circle, you know, small enough that it wouldn't get out there.
0: Yeah. Just a couple of minutes here. There's one other topic I want to get into, and I think it's kind of interesting. The professor at Brown University gave a midterm. I guess it was a take-home midterm, and, like, his class did exceedingly well. He had suspicions that maybe students used AI to cheat on the exam. And then when the final came time to have the final exam, it was required in class final, and like half the class didn't show up. Well, I mean, how surprised are you at that? And how big of a concern is that for universities that the students are becoming so reliant on AI now that they're not really learning the material and not really learning skills?
1: Honestly, my bigger concern is what it says about us as a society that, you know, at this top university, over 90% of the students are just blatant cheaters. And that is pretty much what that evidence showed. And no, I don't think it's unique to Brown University either. I think there's you know, we're back to ethics. And, you know, I'm from New Orleans. I shouldn't throw any stones in this glass house. But, you know, the ethics of young people is just deplorable, you know, as that's showing. If you look at the graph showing how people did on the take-home midterm compared to how they did on the final exam, you know, in the midterm, almost everybody got in the high 90s. And then on the final, the average was like a 50. So, you know, they cheated for half their points. There may be three people whose scores were close enough on the two tests that they were intellectually honest people. One of them, the dot up near the top, who actually did as well. I mean, like, you couldn't tell the difference between the midterm and the final. But the thing about that student, you know, on the final exam, that's number one in the class, on the one taken in class. On the take home, that student wasn't even in the top half of the class. So because the test was so easy, because it allowed cheating, the number one person in the class couldn't even reach the middle. You know, that, so the lack of ethics, the fact that when you have easy tests that make it possible to cheat, you don't find talent. There's just a big problem here that goes beyond AI, Larry.
0: I wonder how many of these students really look at that and think that's an ethical question. I mean, you know, would they might say things like, well, you know, using AI on a take-home exam is not the same thing about whether I would, you know, steal money from petty cash if I thought no one was looking, you know, or do something, you know, inappropriate work. I mean, I think they don't think they equate them as the same kinds of, you know, as equals, you know, the way someone might consider, you know, telling a little white lie to protect someone's feelings versus, you know, lying to someone about you know, finding a bag of cash or something like that. I mean, so do you think that these students, this reveals a character flaw about younger generations going forward, or do you believe that they just have a different idea of what's ethical, what's not, what's unethical?
1: Okay, I'm willing to grant that maybe this isn't about ethics. Maybe this is about the judgment of those students about the importance of learning and the learning process, and you know, whether they learn the content in a course and can exhibit it on a test, is that all important? But let me tell you, I'm hanging out right now with some really smart law students, and one of them, when we talked about that graph, came up with an important point when we're sort of thinking in the aggregate about ethics, which is this: probably most of those students knew that the other students were cheating. that they were going to use AI. And therefore, once you know, you have two choices, either shoot yourself in the foot by being honest when everybody else is being dishonest, or go ahead and cheat like the herd, you move with the herd. Even if you don't think that's the best thing to do, because why sacrifice yourself on behalf of some principle and let the unprincipled people get ahead of you? So maybe just some of those people are not fundamentally dishonest, but the rules set up a system where it was cheat or shoot yourself in the foot.
0: Dr. Voss, always a pleasure. Great talking to you. Have a wonderful week. I'm actually off next Friday, so we'll talk in 2 weeks.
1: I'll look forward to it, Larry. You have a great weekend.
0: All right. You too. Thank you. That's Dr. Steve Voss, 253-5959, the Stuttgart Motors text line. 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All right, let's take a look at your three-day forecast. Three-day forecast today, we're going to have partly sunny skies, some rain in the forecast as well. So a little bit of a mix of sun and rain here in the central Kentucky area, and a high of 81 today. And tonight we'll have a low of 80. Tomorrow we'll have showers in the forecast. Could be a stray showers in or thunderstorms possible. High of 81. And then on Sunday as well, could have showers in the morning, scattered thunderstorms arriving in the afternoon, and a high of 81. In Lexington right now, we've got cloudy skies, a slight chance of rain, 77 degrees at your official weather station, 97.3 FM.
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0: 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We'll give you a chance to weigh in and to talk. 253-595. Then we got some tickets to give away to see Kansas. We'll do that next hour. We're going to talk with Tom Breslin for a couple of minutes in the first part of hour three. And talked about the experience of playing with Kansas, and really, I mean, what's it like to be on a stage and playing like an iconic song? I mean, I get Tom; it's not an original member. I think he's been with Kansas since 2018, and I think they've done some original recordings with Tom. But still, though, people are there to hear the iconic songs, "Carry On My Wayward Son" and "Dust in the Wind," and what is it like to be on stage and to be singing these iconic songs, you know, and be singing and performing a song that was recorded by the band that you're a member of now. And yet here you are some 50 years later, and it's such an iconic song that people remember it and people love it still. It really has stood the test of time. We'll get into that. Tom actually has worked with a lot of amazing people. I mean, you know, in his background, he's worked with Debbie Harry of Blondie, and he's worked with us and some of the members of Styx. He's performed with Yes. He's had just an incredible, incredible career, and we look forward to talking with him about his career coming up at the first part of hour number three. And then we'll get to your calls and questions and comments, and we'll open up the lines, and we'll have fun in our happy hour coming up in our third hour. We encourage you to participate and to ring us up and to chat with us. 253-5959, the Stuttgart Motors text line, 253-5959. 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
0: Welcome
1: The judge locks down evidence. Lisa Brady, Fox News. On the fifth and final day of a preliminary hearing for Charlie Kirk's accused assassin, the judge says no exhibits will be shown to the media.
2: Defense attorneys for Tyler Robinson said the pool camera in the courtroom captured an exhibit, airing it for 2 seconds, despite an order that the camera was not to capture that kind of footage. Robinson's attorneys argued that cameras should no longer be allowed to broadcast the hearing anymore. Judge Tony Graff said while airing the exhibit did violate his order, he would not end all broadcasting. However,
3: effective immediately, members of the media shall no longer capture or broadcast any exhibits displayed by the parties during today's proceedings.
2: Prosecutors then asked for the judge to determine the evidence against Tyler Robinson was overwhelming, end the preliminary hearing, and order a trial. But the judge allowed the defense attorneys to continue calling witnesses.
1: Fox's Jessica Rosenthal. The judge does not plan to rule on setting the case to trial until September. President Trump says a ceasefire is over, but there is another attempt at diplomacy with Iran.
4: Qatari negotiators have now flown to Iran in coordination with the U.S. to try and meet with Iranian officials to try and de-escalate the situation, to try and make the negotiation resume. All that being said, yesterday Israel shared intelligence with D.C. showing that Iran had recently developed a new plot to try and assassinate President Trump.
1: Fox's Benjamin Hall. Iran still pushing to control the Strait of Hormuz. A parasitic illness has spread to at least 17 states, prompting warnings from the CDC. It's called cyclospora, a microscopic parasite from produce.
5: Experts urge us to thoroughly wash produce and our hands with soap and water. No deaths have been reported. The CDC also saying the source of the cyclospora infections, which tend to occur in late spring and summer, have not been identified.
1: Fox's Jeff Manasso. Michigan hit hard by the outbreak with more than 1,200 cases compared to just 50 last year. 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
29: It won't be a weekend washout, but we will see rounds of shower storms on and off Friday into Saturday. Locally heavy rain, strong storms with gusty wind possible, a flood watch in effect through early Sunday morning. Highs generally around the low 80s. By Sunday, we finally dry out, partly sunny skies. Highs in the mid-80s, drier and hotter into early next week. I'm meteorologist Tom Ackerman with your LEX 18 Storm Tracker forecast on Lexington's News Traffic and Weather Station, 97.3 FM WVLK.
0: Program here on Mary Live here on 97.3 FM WVLK. We'll get to your calls, questions, and comments here on the program. Here in our happy hour, we have one more hour to go before we turn things over to Cruiser and Crew. That's at 3 o'clock, and we'll be back on Monday, of course, fear not. And I'm off actually for a few days next week. Looking forward to that. One of the things we talk about a lot in our third hour of our Friday programs, our self-described happy hour. We like to talk a lot of music. My listeners know that I'm a music fan, and I like to talk philosophy and theory and those kinds of things. And Oftentimes find myself in YouTube rabbit holes just watching music. I think I watch Rick Beato on YouTube, maybe just about as much as any YouTube channel out there, just because he has such a wide array of topics that are music related. Was very pleased when it was offered an opportunity to have a member of Kansas on with us today. Tom Brislin joining us on the program. And Tom, I'm so happy to be talking with you, and it's going to be such a fun interview. It's going to go by fast, I know, but thank you for coming on today. I really appreciate it.
7: Oh, it's my pleasure. Thanks for having me on.
0: You know, Tom, I mean, for many of us that have never been in a group like that, we can't comprehend what it's like to walk on a stage and play a song, you know, that people can really respond to in a crowd. It's even harder to understand what it would feel like to walk on a stage and play a song that's so iconic that generation of music fans know it by heart. But you guys have several of those songs, you know, Carry On My Wayward Son, Dust in the Wind, just two examples of songs that are kind of like the soundtrack of our lives for people of my age in late 50s. And it's just, it has to be just such a cool feeling to be able to do that.
7: It really is. And we don't take it lightly either. I mean, we have a lot of fun on stage, but we know what these songs mean to people. So we really want to do them justice and give the best that we got on stage.
0: I know I've heard this question asked a lot. I've seen members of other bands talk about this, but are there ever a point where you get tired of playing the hits, I guess? You know what I'm saying? I mean, Mick Jagger famously said, you know, he would rather be dead than be singing Satisfaction at 50, and yet here he is, he's 82, and he's still singing. Do you ever get tired of it?
7: No. I mean, there is a tendency to, you know, want to keep doing something different, but you get in a groove and you see the reactions from people and you realize how cool it is. And that kind of makes it fresh every time.
0: Mm-hmm. Yeah. And do you feel like that when you guys are performing live, there is the urge to play it a little bit differently, you know, just to kind of keep it fresh, keep it updated?
7: Yeah. And we have to walk that line because we know that these songs and these albums, like you said, it's like the soundtrack of their life and our lives too. Yeah. And you don't want to take that away from them. But at the same time, you don't want to feel like you're just putting on a record for them either. You want to give that immediate feeling of a live show. So anything could happen. And there are little nuances here and there that could change. But the core elements of the song, we want to bring them to life the way they were on the albums.
0: Is it just happen in a very extemporaneous way, or do you guys talk about it beforehand? Hey, I'm going to play this part a little bit differently tonight, or do you guys perform it enough that you can kind of read the vibe in the room and understand when someone's kind of feeling it some nights?
7: There are some things that we talk about and some things that we kind of feel it, and it just sort of happens intuitively. I know when I joined the band, I was asking a lot of questions. I was like, do I have, you know, room to take a little left turn here and there? But I kind of just intuitively felt which parts were really vital and which things, if I was in the audience, I was definitely looking to hear. And I just used that as a guide.
0: How hesitant were you when you joined the band? I mean, did you feel like I'm just going to just not screw up here? You know, I don't want to do anything that may tick off the band. So, I mean, was there a feeling of this pressure to just not screw up? And when did you feel comfortable to kind of take some liberties?
7: Well, if I'm looking at my life and my career, I was very fortunate that at the age of 24, I became Meatloaf's piano player. And that was a high-pressure gig. And before that, I mean, I'd been playing in bands since I was 10 and playing shows since I was about 15, 16, all around, you know, just battle of the bands and clubs and, you know, going up the ladder. When I joined Meatloaf's band, it was a whole other situation. We were playing arenas and theaters, and it was with this iconic 70s act. And they, you know, it was very drilled in from the beginning, like, here, you got to be on the ball. And I just, you know, prepared as best as I could, and I got into the groove. And the reason I'm bringing that all up is because that carried forward to the next bands I was with. Mm-hmm. I played with Yes, who was a group that I idolized growing up, and I was happy to have exorcised all those other feelings. And yeah, you know, you're human, you get a little nerves, you get a little amped up, but it's about repetition and experience, and just keep building it and building it, and if you do something enough, it becomes a natural thing. And for me, I was always more nervous about forgetting something along the way. Like, oh, I forgot this essential cable I needed for my instrument or something like that.
0: Yeah.
7: Those were the, you know, those kind of things. But I knew that I did my homework on the music part. So I wasn't as worried there. But again, a lot of practice, a lot of preparation really solves a lot of things.
0: I feel that too. Like if I'm doing my show remotely, I look back and say, oh, I forgot the microphone. What am I doing here?
7: Right.
0: You know, I have panic attacks like that too. I mean, I really do. We're talking with Tom Breslin, with the iconic classic rock group Kansas. You mentioned that you got a chance to play with Yes, and you have a pretty eclectic background playing with, you know, working with Debbie Harry and former members of Styx too. Yes, you said you were, you know, you idolized those guys. What was it like to play with a band that you grew up idolizing? I mean, I have to be kind of intimidating, would it not?
7: Sometimes it did feel like I was in virtual reality, you know, because I read and listened to all the interviews with these guys. I knew the albums back and front, you know, so it was a little wild that I was like, oh, this is actually happening in my life. But thanks to a lot of that tour experience with Meatloaf, I knew that I couldn't be starstruck or get any of that going. So it was just get down to business, get down to music making.
0: Yeah.
7: But I've always just been living, eating, breathing music since I was little. Mm-hmm. So it's in my natural environment, I guess you could say.
0: How did you get discovered? Because everybody that's in a position to perform at this level, you know, you have a moment where, you know, maybe you run into some guy at a club or something like that. Say, hey, listen, maybe I can help you out. Or I really enjoyed your work, you know, or maybe somebody that, you know, in another band. And because bands sometimes when they have off nights, we'll go check out other bands and discover people. How did your break happen exactly?
7: Well, I put myself out there. Like I said, when I was a teenager, I started playing in bands and started doing gigs anywhere I could. There was a time where I was like, it was like the bat phone would ring and I'd be like, I'm there. Give me the gig. You know, I want to play with anybody, any style. I want to be versatile. You know, one of my idols coming up was Herbie Hancock, who could just play any kind of music at the ultimate level. And I wanted to be versatile like him. So I found myself just getting myself in as many musical situations as I could. And along the way, after college, I started playing with Glenn Burtnick, who played with Styx. And is now touring with the orchestra, featuring members of ELO. And I took his gig very seriously. I went to the albums and developed the sounds, tried to match the sounds on the keyboards and the parts, and I really did my homework and developed a really good working relationship with Glenn. And he was the one that a couple years later referred me to Meatloaf, and I got that audition. Mm-hmm. So one thing did build upon the next, you know, and or vice versa. And it was, you know, every time I had an opportunity, I would take it really seriously, even if it was just playing for a few people or a few thousand people. I just always wanted to take care of the music and be a good guy to work with, I hope.
0: Yeah.
7: So, you know, that eventually led to where I am today.
0: Yeah, I think that's good advice too. I was told the same thing early in my career. I wanted to do Major League Baseball play-by-play, and I remember a guy that I looked up to, he did the play-by-play for Kentucky basketball football, Ralph Hacker. I never forget what he told me. He said, never turn down an opportunity. You never know who might be listening. And that worked. I mean, that's exactly right. That worked in my favor. The right people, somebody happened to hear me one day and offer me a job. And had I not taken that opportunity, you know, who knows what I'd be doing today. I think that's great advice for any young person that's wanting to pursue the dream, is never turn down an opportunity, because you never know who might be listening and who you might run into and meet.
7: Yeah, and it definitely was, like you said, for a young person, for someone who's looking to break in and or develop their career, that was the path that I took. Later on, I learned, you know, the fine art of how to say no to things, which is also an art into itself, because you get that mentality. You're like, this is music. I'm lucky to be doing this. I'm gonna say yes to everything. But sometimes leaving yourself open for the opportunities can also be an advantage. But that wasn't something I did until much later.
0: We're talking to Tom Breslin of the iconic classic rock group Kansas. Tom, you know, when you look at the landscape of music today, I kind of worry a little bit about the future of music in that the way people make money making music, it's harder today. You know, I wonder if it limits who can get discovered and who can get a break, because, you know, before when Kansas was, you know, coming together, you know, guys sold albums and records, and you can make money on your recordings that way. But now everything's streamed now, and it feels like the dynamics of how you make it financially as a rock group depends more on the live show now, and it's hard to really get traction in a live show if you're not established already. So do you worry at all about the trajectory and the direction of modern contemporary pop or rock music? Is it limiting the number of potential aspiring musicians out there to make it?
7: I think that there are some doors that have been closed over the years, but other ones open. So I think that's the challenge, is to find how to navigate the changing aspect of the music industry. I remember when I was in my early 20s and I had my own original band called Spiraling. I thought that by the time I was 24 and we didn't have a record deal, I was like, oh, it's over. You know, but now you can be any age, any style, and you can find your community. It's just a different path, and it's hard work, difficult to do. But I think I tell a lot of my fellow musicians who are older who really want to do it, but they don't know how. I said, you can do it. It's just, it's tricky, and it involves a lot of work, a lot of research. But if 10 people like your song, 100 people will like your song, 1,000, and so on. You know, you just have to find the people who vibe with what you do. So yeah, there's some things that I'm not thrilled about in the way that music is consumed and nowadays. Mm-hmm. But yeah, I think it's the challenge is finding, how do we get to those people? Because the people who want to hear good music are still out there.
0: What about the future of rock music? I look back at my childhood. You know, I think of you guys and, you know, Kansas and Boston. I was a big Van Halen fan growing up. April Wine was a band I really liked growing up. You know, it doesn't feel like there's a lot of rock groups out there now. It feels like in many ways it's a genre that's in decline. Do you feel that way, or is there a growth there that maybe I'm missing out on?
7: I think there are a lot of good rock bands coming up. They're just harder to find. Because it's not the mainstream most popular thing like it was at one point. So yeah. It's a little more underground, I guess you could say, for the younger bands coming up. But, you know, every once in a while I get surprised. I'll hear some band that comes up and blows me away, and you know, they're out there. But it's, again, just like for the musicians looking for a career in music these days, for a fan looking for rock and roll, you got to do a little more digging.
0: Mm-hmm. We're talking with Tom Brislin. He is with the classic rock group Kansas. You guys are performing in Richmond a week from tomorrow on July 18th at the Eastern Kentucky University Center. I think the Center for the Performing Arts is what it's called. I got to ask you, I think about this a lot too when you look at bands, and sometimes the name of a band's obvious. I mean, obviously Van Halen's named after Eddie Van Halen, Alex Van Halen. But where did the name Kansas come from? What's the origin of that name?
7: Well, I mean, I think that's where that original six lineup ultimately came together to ply their craft. You know, they had some guys from other areas, but when they all came together, it was Topeka, and I suppose that's what it's all about. And I think calling themselves Free Beer only worked on a couple of shows.
0: That's true. I joke around on this this show where people call and say, hey, I'm a huge fan of that band or this band. And I say, well, I'll ask them, what's your favorite song? And if they list, if their favorite song is like the most popular song or the next most popular song, I was like, yeah, you sure you're really a fan? It feels like the most big fans have a favorite that's not at the top of the masses playlist. You know, I mean, like, did you have a favorite song that's a Kansas song that maybe that you enjoy playing that maybe most people would be surprised?
7: Well, one of my favorites, it's not my favorite song to play with Kansas, is Song for America. And that's the title track of the second album, but it's our longest song. It's the most progressive rock epic, you know. It's a very complex song. And yet it still brings the house down every time we play it, because we play it with a lot of love and a lot of energy. And we respect our audience. You know, the Kansas audience is cool, because as much as they love hearing Dust in the Wind and Carry On Wayward Son, they want to hear the whole gamut of things. We even play songs off our latest album, Absence of Presence, and people are hanging in with us. You know, it's not, we don't see the whole place leave to go get a hot dog when we play our new stuff either. So, you know, anything from Song for America, you know, one of the classic progressive songs, to Jets Overhead, which is one of the newer songs we play, I really have a great time playing it all.
0: Do you, I mean, of course, the newer stuff you had, you played an integral role in writing and performing like that. I would think it's special for you as well.
7: Yeah, big time. And I'm grateful that this group has that opportunity to continue the legacy and continue the story of Kansas, and not just rely on the catalog, but write further chapters.
0: You know, I mean, some bands are kind of known to be party bands, and some guys, and some bands are known to be just very, very tight. You know, I mean, Rush is a band I look at and say, well, those guys really, man, they are invested in being as sharp as they can be every single night. Did you feel like, from the average fan standpoint, they don't realize how choreographed and how scripted the performances are? And even some of the party bands, maybe a lot of that is mythology too. I mean, because you can wonder how some people could really go out there as inebriated as they are or claim to be and be able to pull off a good show. You know, I mean, do you believe that's kind of one of the misconceptions about fans, and while it may seem extemporaneous, it's actually very scripted, and you know you have to kind of hit your points when you're supposed to hit them?
7: Well, it's funny you mention that, because I think about a lot of these rock and roll musician biopic movies that come out, and something always rubbed me the wrong way about a lot of these movies, because they've got some talent, nobody's paying attention, and all of a sudden, boom, they're huge stars, you know? And it's just, it's not a sexy part of the story to talk about all the hours of practice and all the trial and error, and, you know, not only learning how to play an instrument or to sing well, but how to do so consistently and interact with other musicians and find the musicians that you work best with. So those parts maybe didn't make for the best copy or the best story, but right. it's most of the great bands that have stood the test of the time. There's really a lot of hard work that goes on behind the scenes, and a lot of serious care that's gone into most bands.
0: Tom, I really appreciate the time. Thank you so much. You guys are going to be performing here locally on Saturday, July 18th at the EKU Center for the Arts. It's Kansas. The show starts at 7:30. Tickets available. We're going to be giving away some tickets coming up after the break as well. I really appreciate it. I really enjoy the conversation. Thanks so much. Have fun at the show in Richmond, and we certainly wish you the best of luck.
7: Thanks so much.
0: All right. Thank you. That's Tom Breslin from the classic rock group Kansas. I certainly really enjoy talking to those guys. It's just kind of fun to hear about some of the stuff kind of behind the scenes of what it's really like to be in a band at that level. And Tom's got a really a unique

right now. We've got cloudy skies, mostly cloudy skies. We still have that flood watch in store for us between now and 2 a.m. on Sunday. It's a 79 degrees, feels like 83 at your official weather station, 97.3 FM WVLK and 590 WVLK AM.

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8: 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Ask them how the posts in their feed make them feel. These apps are built to be addictive, so kids, all of us in fact, will keep coming back for more, even when we are made to feel worse. It's bizarre. You might need to help your son or daughter reset their algorithm by unfollowing certain accounts and following or interacting with more positive ones. They might need suggestions of other healthier things to do, or to see you leading the way by example and putting your own phone away. In the run-up to bedtime, everyone's phone should go away, no questions asked. And if you need some help, sort of, I guess, resetting expectations, try engaging parents of your kids' friends for a more coordinated effort. I'm Dr. Sanjay Gupta, helping you live a better life.
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10: Again, yeah, as our winner of the tickets to see Kansas coming up next Saturday night, a week from tomorrow at the EKU Center for the Arts. I really enjoyed that. Would you guys like more of that stuff? Trying to get interviews with musicians and bands and stuff like that. Would is that something you think you guys would enjoy to hear more of that stuff? I certainly would have an interest in it. Is that something that maybe you guys would have an interest in? 253-595-9. Joe writes, "Hey, come on, man.

0: and I was ready to monetize all of this music trivia in my head, and you take a random caller. I got to tell you, Joe, I'll be honest with you. I didn't set up the contest. I was told that's how we're doing it. So I had no say over that. So don't be angry with me. Don't be angry with me. Larry, yes, I would have an interest in that. Very good. I'll have to figure out how to get in touch with some of these folks, though, to be perfectly honest. But we can certainly look into it. Larry, yes, I love the interview, and I'm Teresa, who just won the tickets, and sorry, Joe, ha ha. Oh, goodness. You're bad, Teresa. You're bad. I definitely interview more musicians. Anything's better than all the political drama we're experiencing lately. Larry, we need to get Ted Nugent on there. I wonder if Ted Nugent would remember having breakfast with me. Because I've spent some time with Ted Nugent. This is back before he was had really gotten. I'm sure he was political, but I mean, he wasn't political in the way that we think of him now. I had breakfast with him at Cracker Barrel by chance. like 30 years ago. Of course he wouldn't remember, but yeah, I will say this. I think it'd be kind of fun to talk to musicians. And, I got a buddy, I've mentioned before, I got a buddy of mine that makes guitars for musicians. Maybe he could, get me some contacts for people. Yeah, he does. He knows, Slash. He knows, Tommy Lee from Motley Crue, Billy Gibbons, ZZ Top. So, ZZ Top actually has a little bit, some local connections too. So, we can maybe look into it. Larry was a very good guest. He was very engaged in the conversation. Yeah, Tom was, I'd seen some interviews with him, and, he is a very thoughtful guy. And, it was a lot of fun. I really enjoyed it. 253-5959. 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
1: It won't be a weekend washout, but we will see rounds of shower storms on and off Friday into Saturday. Locally heavy rain, strong storms with gusty wind possible, a flood watch in effect through early Sunday morning. Highs generally around the low 80s. By Sunday, we finally dry out, partly sunny skies. Highs in the mid-80s, drier and hotter in early next week. I'm meteorologist Tom Ackerman with your LEX 18 Storm Tracker forecast on Lexington's news, traffic, and weather station, 97.3 FM WVLK.
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13: A better life with Dr. Sanjay Gupta.
14: There are lots of things you can measure to get an idea of how healthy you are at any given moment. Temperature, heart rate, blood pressure, just to name a few. But how about how healthy you will be and how long you're likely to live? According to a new study out of the University at Buffalo, two simple strength tests are pretty accurate at predicting longevity in older women. One is hand grip strength, and the other is how quickly people can stand up from a seated position without using their arms. By the way, I remember interviewing former President Jimmy Carter when he was quite old and being really impressed how he just popped out of the chair without using his arms. Not a lot of older people can actually do that. But I think the message here is that maintaining strength as you age is going to help you perform everyday activities, but also help you avoid injury and stay independent. I'm Dr. Sanjay Gupta, helping you live a better life.
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0: The question would be ahead of time. I asked him what that was. He said, "Dust in the Wind" coming from a finger exercise by the guitarist Carrie Livgren. His wife heard him and said, the sounds great. You should add some lyrics." Oh, so yeah, but I mean, but where'd the name come from, though? Where the name? I thought you were talking about like where the lyrics came from. Yeah, I mean, I would think that's one of the reasons why I really enjoyed the Beatles' Get Back session, because I think it really gave you insights to how bands write music. Because basically it was just cameras on them all the time in studio recording an album, and basically they go in there and just sort of noodle, and they come across a riff they like, and they begin to kind of work it, and expand it, and build upon it, and hum along a melody to it, and then start to add words to it. And I thought it was just I think it was just really interesting to see what the process is like. I know bands write differently. I would think the music would have to come first, though. A lot of the pop music may start as poetry. I'll give, for instance, some of Dylan's songs, the lyrics came first. Like a Rolling Stone was a 11 page poem he wrote, and he put music to it. The lyrics came first. It was basically just a long, he wrote it out like a, you know, ruled paper, and (laughs) 253-5959 Stuttgart Motors text line. My wife is crazy. She wrote a private message. She said, "Larry, that was a cool segment. Regarding Ted Nugent, he would not remember you. Absolutely not. If he did remember you, I would think, man, what a loser." Oh, man. I would think the same thing, though, in fairness. In fairness, so. My wife, piece of work. It's never dull with her around. I mean, never dull with her around. Where was I? I'm not sure I can remember where I was now. Let's see here. Larry, we definitely need to get Ted Nugent on there. What the thing about Ted Nugent is you could really talk about, I mean, he's such an outspoken and activist political guy. You could really go into a lot of directions. I mean, I've seen interviews with Ted, though. I mean, the thing is, I mean, he would be a tough guy to interview because as an interviewer, you have to maintain some semblance of control over the interview, and he would be a tough guy to kind of rein in a little bit. You might be, it'd certainly be easier if it's in person for sure, but, I think he'd be a tough guy to interview, but, I'd be happy to have it be interesting. Larry, definitely, yes, interviewing more musicians, anything's better than political drama, as we mentioned earlier. We're experiencing this, all this lately. I think that would be fun. I think anytime someone does something like a unique industry, a unique career that people enjoy, whether it be an actor or a musician or maybe an artist, you know, it's kind of fun to kind of hear about how they go about their craft. I think it'd be a lot of fun. 253-5959, the Stuttgart Motors text line, 253-5959. Then we'll get to your calls, questions, and comments. I don't know who's with, somebody asked me if anybody was coming with, performing with Kansas. I don't know the answer to that. I know that they are touring a little bit with 38 Special, but I don't know if 38 Special is there or not. They're actually going to be in Beaverdam, Kentucky the night before, a week from tonight, by the way. It looks like they're by themselves tomorrow night. Doesn't look like they have anybody that's, you know, they're touring with anybody. Although I think that they have been touring with 38 Special, but that'd be another band to be kind of similar, you know, kind of iconic songs. Hold On Loosely was an iconic song. That'd be another one to be kind of fun to interview. Larry, if you could interview any musician, who would you want to interview? Good question. That's a tough question. I'm a huge Eddie Van Halen fan. So, I mean, talking to Eddie about his craft, I think would have been really interesting. I think talking to David Lee Roth would be interesting. Although the thing about David, though, in interviews is he's so goofy and silly. Everything is a one-liner and a joke. I'd rather have like a serious conversation about, and not have to constantly have to like fake laugh at all of the jokes. You know what I'm saying? I mean, so I probably wouldn't pick him. I think Sammy Hagar would be pretty interesting. I mean, obviously, like Paul McCartney, you know, some people like that, you know, Stevie Nicks, Fleetwood Mac, I think would be kind of interesting. Of course, the Rolling Stones. I mean, people you could maybe realistically have a chance to get. Because the chances of being able to get an interview with Mick Jagger would be, you know, few and far between. But if I could pick anybody to have a conversation with, I'm going to have to think about that one a little bit. I don't know who I'd pick if I could just pick one person. My three favorite groups are Van Halen, U2, and the Stones. I love U2's music, but that Bono's become just so preachy. I'm not sure I would really. I'd say if I picked someone from U2, it probably would be someone like The Edge, the guitarist. You know, talking about the musical composition and how you develop this your style of that rhythm lead guitar and the use of effects to create and his use of the infinite guitar, playing that simple one chord note. And With or Without You, I think it sounds like a synthesizer, but it's actually guitar. It's very, very cool. Maybe him. You wouldn't get anybody from the Stones. I guess probably like David Lee Roth. I probably would pick Dave or The Edge. Probably that'd be the two people I would choose. I mean, if you could really pick anybody, then maybe you could, living or alive or dead. I mean, you really could have, lots of possibilities. But, I'd say probably David Lee Roth or maybe The Edge of U2. That's probably who I would choose. 253-5959. The Stuttgart Motors text line 253-5959. Something pretty cool that Kansas used to always do in concerts after the opening song, one of the members would say, "Good evening and welcome to Kansas." Well, that's interesting. It makes sense. But you do wonder, how bands get their names, I mean, obviously the things like Van Halen, for instance, would be obviously is the last name of the guitarist and drummer. I think U2 got their name because it was a billboard. Outside the window where they were rehearsing, it was on a billboard, and they adopted it. Also, the Bono's name was taken from a product called Bono Vox, another advertisement, I think it was. I think Rolling Stones was suggested because it was a line in one of a Muddy Water song or something like that, I think, or some blues song. I think that's where it came from. It's interesting why you would name yourself after a city, though, or a state. I mean, obviously, Tom said they, named it after, because they all kind of came together in Kansas. But, you have Chicago, you have Boston, you have LA Guns, I think, I'm trying to think of other bands that named after cities. I'm sure there's others, but, in states, obviously, like Kansas, I mean, what if they named themselves Kentucky? Would have the same kind of ring to it, though, I mean, I thought Dust in the Wind kind of sounds like it would come from a band like Kansas because out in the Midwest, like that, it's, kind of prairies and stuff like that. You probably get a lot of dust in the wind out there, I would say. 253-5959, the Stuttgart Motors text line, 253-5959. We'll get to your calls, questions, and comments here on our program. If you'd like to weigh in, feel free to do so. We'll get to about 10 minutes left in the program before we turn things over to Cruise and Crew here on the Larry Glover Live here. I'm here on 97.3 FM WVLK. So if you got that to look forward to, we're talking this yesterday about the movie The Odyssey, and we're talking specifically about taking creative liberties with the casting, like in the book Helen of Troy, she's described as having white arms. She's described as being white. Yet in the movie, you have a black actress playing there. I don't really have an issue with that, but how about modernizing the language though? For instance, in The Odyssey, they modernized the language. Like for instance, in that time in which the Odyssey was written, you would reference your dad. You'd call him mother and father. But in the movie, one of the characters calls her father daddy. Would Greeks really call their dad or their father daddy in that time period? Probably not. Tom Holland, who's in the movie, was asked about that, and he said, and the question was, as you say dad rather than father, what's the thinking behind that? And Holland says, well, I wouldn't have said father back then anyway. It would have been in Greek, so it would have been in a Greek language, so I wouldn't have said the English word father anyway. So but it translates, though. But it was a more formal setting, more formal society back then. I will say this. I would prefer historical movies to be as historically accurate as possible. Now, obviously there's a lot of historical movies and TV shows where the actors and actresses may be white portraying Greek or Egyptian. We have like Cleopatra that was played by Elizabeth Taylor, I guess. And I mean, she doesn't look anything like she's Egyptian or Middle Eastern, things like that. I mean, we kind of accept that, I guess. I mean, I think it would be better. I think movies would be better if they, if the portrayal of Cleopatra would be that she was Egyptian. I think it would be better. You know, but look at the, like the TV show Stranger Things. All of the, I shouldn't say all, but most of the actors in Stranger Things were all British kids with British accents and English accents. Millie Bobby Brown's got a very thick, European accent, or maybe it's Australia. I don't know, but it's not American. She's not American. And the ability to adopt an accent. It's interesting because when British actors and actresses adopt an American accent, it doesn't sound fake. Jude Law was in a TV show called The Black Rabbit with Jason Bateman. Jude is British, and he portrayed a character that was born and raised in Brooklyn. And even though I know Jude Law is British, it didn't seem weird to me for him to be speaking without a British accent. But you take an American actor, an American actress, and they would adopt a British accent, and it would sound ridiculous. You know what I'm saying? I mean, there was a period of time where, like, Madonna adopted a British accent, and it was, she sounded absolutely ridiculous trying to take on a British accent. Tom writes, 30 years ago, I was involved in a men's group. In each meeting, we had someone speak about their profession. It was interesting and popular. Electrician, plumber, HVAC tech, loan officer, mechanic. I think that stuff is interesting. I've actually participated in something like that before. My fraternity has an alumni group in Louisville, and they asked me to come and speak about media one time, and it was a lot of fun. And what's always kind of interesting is you're always kind of surprised at the questions they get asked. It's like when I go give a, when I speak to a group, you know, you sort of, there's two or three questions you sort of expect, like, hey, who's your favorite person you've ever interviewed, you know? Have you ever, like, you know, been late for a shift? What do? You know, I mean, there's some basic questions people are interested in. But you'll get some unusual questions, like one asked me, do you enjoy it? I was asked that one time. I was talking to a group of high school students, and this girl asked me, do you enjoy it? And I was kind of taken off. I was like, well, yeah, I enjoy it. I mean, I wasn't prepared for it. Let's go to David next up. David, welcome. How you doing?
19: Just doing fine. How are you doing?
0: Doing fine. David, welcome to the show.
19: Hey, I was on the phone with my buddy, and radio was on in the background. You were talking about interviewing somebody. Who would you like to interview?
0: Yeah.
19: And my buddy brought something up that happened a long time ago. We were working at the Hamilton Mass at the, like they have down here, the Rolex 3-day event, but they have it in Hamilton, Massachusetts.
0: Yeah.
19: And we were working a group, and a guy came up and talked to us for a few minutes and turned around and walked away. He said, man, wasn't that cool? And I was like, I see. You don't know what that is. I said, I have no idea. He said, that's Jimmy Buffett.
0: Really?
19: I said, who the hell is Jimmy Buffett? I had no idea who he was. Wow. I didn't know who he was.
0: I guess you do now, right?
19: Yeah, I do. But yeah. He was like, man, you don't know him? I'm like, No. I mean, one of the owners of horses? What? He said, no, man, I cannot believe you didn't know who that was. I said, no, I'm sorry. I mean, I'm glad he didn't say, hey, do you know who I am? And I go, no. I have no idea who you are.
0: But you know what, though? Jimmy Buffett probably really enjoyed that because he gets, you know, someone like that gets so much fanfare that it probably was nice for him to talk with someone and be treated like just like a regular person.
19: I mean, we were young guys. You know, we were just looking at the women. I mean, and he come by, he goes, nice scenery around here. I remember him saying that. He said, nice scenery around here. And we both turned and went, yep.
0: Mm-hmm. Well, that's true, yeah. Hey, cool story, David. Appreciate the call. Thank you. Larry, what about our pictures of Jesus? I think you're talking about, like, historical figures and what they actually look like versus the portrayal of them. I mean, yeah, that's absolutely true. I mean, these portraits of Jesus show him to have light skin and long, flowing, kind of like, you know, dirty blonde hair, you know, and angelic eyes. You know, and in reality, Jesus was very likely Middle Eastern, and my mom is very religious, and she says that in the Bible it describes Jesus as being someone that was kind of plain looking and was not that they were ugly, not that he was ugly, but that he was not like enchantingly handsome person. I can't remember what the words he used. That he was just sort of plain and common looking. There was nothing about him that was particularly or overtly attractive. That they didn't want people. I guess the Bible. I don't know if the explanation of that would be that people wouldn't be drawn to Jesus because of his attractiveness. That it would be because of his message. But if you have a portrait in your house of Jesus and it shows him having long flowing hair and blue eyes and light skin, it's very doubtful that Jesus actually looked like that. He probably had kind of a Middle Eastern look. Of course back then too, ethnicities were, still developing a lot too. So, it might have some European influence in there as well, but it's unlikely he was blonde-haired, blue-eyed, or something like that. But I don't know. But he probably would be, Eastern European, maybe even Middle Eastern. Let's see here. 253-5959, the Stuttgart Motors text line. Let's look at the cast of Hamilton. It looked nothing like the actual Steiners and Framers. Well, that was kind of the point about the Broadway play, Hamilton. The guy who played Thomas Jefferson and George Washington, they were all minorities. The only white character in the entire cast was King George. And that was kind of the point, is the all of the cast members would be minorities portraying founding fathers who are all white. Let's see here. More text. Let me get a couple more text messages here. Larry, I don't agree to all the changes, the races or sex of the characters in these old fabled stories. It messes up the originality of the book or movie. So if you change all the characters to the opposite sex and race, then the whale of Moby Dick Miz will be changed to a goldfish. I understand that. I mean, there's talking about that they're going to remake the movie Free Willy, and people are already speculating about what changes they'll make to modernize it, I understand that. I think if the historical character has a distinct race or ethnicity, it's probably better to leave it. But I don't get too bent out of shape about that. But imagine if you told the story of Santa Claus and Santa being black, Kris Kringle, the man that's credited for being, I guess, the inspiration for Santa Claus, he was white. He's white European, so. All right, we are done. Stay tuned. Cruiser and Crew is coming up next. I'll be back on Monday for another edition of Larry Glover Live, and have a great weekend. Stay tuned. Cruisers next. I'll see you right here on Monday, beginning at noon, here on 97.3 FM WVOK and 590 WVOK AM.

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13: Evidence is overwhelming. Elisa Brady, Fox News. That's what the lead prosecutor told the judge in Utah on day five of a hearing on probable cause to send Charlie Kirk's accused killer, Tyler Robinson, to trial. County prosecutor Chad Grunander calls the evidence devastating.
14: And the question needs to be asked, the purpose of continuing with testimony, if it's long and drawn out. Of course, the defense has the right to call witnesses, but it needs to be within the context of this preliminary hearing.
13: Urging the judge to end the hearing and send the case to trial, but the judge allowed the defense to call final witnesses after putting new restrictions on cameras in the courtroom.
15: Yesterday, the courtroom camera briefly aired Tyler Robinson's alleged confession note, an exhibit that wasn't supposed to be made public. And as a result, the judge ruled that today the camera could not show any more exhibits, only the testimony.
13: Fox's Claudia Cowan at the courthouse in Provo, where that hearing did wrap up a short time ago, but a ruling on probable cause not expected until September. Mediators from Qatar back in Iran for another attempt at diplomacy, despite word that Iran still wants to kill President Trump.
16: The Wall Street Journal is reporting that Israeli intelligence recently shared with U.S. intelligence an assassination plot involving Trump, but the president told the New York Post today Israel did not alert to a new threat.
13: Fox's David Spunt in Washington. A mid-air crisis under investigation in Greece after a Ryanair passenger was partially sucked out of a plane window. The airline says the window dislodged in flight. Media reports in Greece say a piece of engine broke off and smashed the window, causing the cabin to decompress, but the airline has not confirmed that. The flight was en route from the second largest city in Greece to Germany, but returned shortly after takeoff. Ryanair says the plane was able to land normally, with one passenger receiving medical assistance. 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
22: 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In just a few minutes. Flood watch in effect. I'm kidding. Until 2 a.m. Sunday morning. Cloudy with showers. And where is the rain? I don't know. Where's this deluge? It looks kind of nice out there right now. Some clouds off in the distance, though. Occasional showers for this afternoon. Maybe occasional showers tonight. 68. Scattered thunder showers staying put tomorrow. Not as hot. High 82. Partly cloudy, a few showers around on Sunday and a high of 84. Clouds early, then mostly sunny on Monday with a high in the mid-upper 80s. It's 82, feels like 87 at 97.3 FM and 590 AM WVLK.
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22: 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And we're here until 6, get you home this afternoon, get the weekend started, or if you're just out and about running some errands, whatever you do, maybe you're just around the house, and I'm coming through an Alexa device, whatever, glad to have you with us. Here's our phone number, 859-253-5959. That's also the number for the Stuttgart Motors text line. The email address is cruiser@wvlkam.com. I'm worried about our civilization. So where's that story? I didn't pull one of the stories I wanted. There's a couple of things about Taylor Swift's wedding. They literally sold piles of garbage from Taylor Swift's wedding for $25 a bag, and they sold out. It sold out. The bag. Now, here's $25. Okay, so I just get general garbage. I would think you could price this garbage depending on where the garbage can was. I mean, wherever the garbage was closer to Tay-Tay and her groom, well, that garbage would get more money. Are we including garbage from the bathrooms in here? What is in this stuff? I mean, is there stuff in there that could actually make you ill? I mean, something that would be, moldy or I don't know. You got these dumb parasites out there right now that are causing all kinds of problems. By the way, here in Kentucky now. And of course, these are the parasites that bring you the complimentary explosive diarrhea. According to the Kentucky Department of Public Health, 100 cases of the diarrhea-causing parasite have been reported since July the 9th. Of those cases, 55 were confirmed, 9 reported in Jefferson County. I don't know about any in Lexington or Fayette County. 1 reported in Oldham County. Norton Healthcare said yesterday that this diarrhea-causing parasite, is on the rise around. Cyclospora is a microscopic spherical parasite that commonly causes watery diarrhea with frequent and sometimes explosive bowel movements. That's that explosive direct from the CDC. So I don't know that I'd be buying a bag of garbage right now. Somebody was also selling bags of air. bags of air from the wedding. Now that's a ripoff. And well, the garbage is stupid too at $50. I mean, $50? No, $25. $25 a bag. I don't know how many bags they sold, but yeah, civilization is crumbling. You know, back to the parasite issue. Of course, got to keep the hands washed. Huffington Post had a piece, 3 things you should always wash your hands after touching. 3 things you touch, wash your hands after all the time. Number 1, touch screens and pin pads. Things like the ATM, ordering on a tablet at a restaurant or a coffee shop, or doing self-checkout, or punching in your phone number at the grocery store. I mean, if you're out at those locations, how do you have the chance to go find a sink with a faucet and wash your hands with soap and water? Now, there may be some kind of powdered soap or something, but as Dr. Ryan Stanton told us the other day, hand sanitizer doesn't do it. We're talking the kind of hand washing where you got to have soap and water. So I that's going to be kind of hard to do, isn't it? I mean, and would you not be out maybe running a couple of different errands and you're touching stuff? You touch it, all kinds of things. These pin pads when you pay, the touch screens with the tips and all of that stuff. Grocery cart handles is another thing. A lot of different hands touch those every day. Some of those hands are unwashed. Oh, you mean some of those hands would be unwashed? I'd say most of those hands are unwashed. They've been handling raw meat, you know, all that kind of stuff. Taking care of sick children, might want to wash those down. Your phone, you take it everywhere you go, and it's picking up germs all along the way. Bathroom, gym, you name it. Chances are you're not cleaning it that often either. I clean it once a day. That's probably not enough, is it? What's something you always wash your hands after using? Gas pumps, elevator buttons, cash. I mean, my goodness, if I have to wash my hands after I touched everything that I touch, again, it's not really possible to wash with soap and water that frequently. I mean, again, this piece is 3 things you should always wash your hands after touching. It would be kind of hard to do, but frequent hand washing, going to need to do it. We probably got out of the habit of doing it after COVID. And we've got cases of this parasite causing illness on the rise, and I don't imagine it's going to be abated anytime soon. And trying, as we've discussed this week, trying to find the culprit. What exactly is contaminating us in terms of fruits or vegetables is hard to determine. All right, on to some local politics. The London mayor, Randall Weddle, has announced he submitted his resignation as mayor effective this Sunday. Resignation comes after the London City Council was going to vote today on a resolution asking the Kentucky Attorney General to remove Weddle from office. This has to do with the court ruling that Weddle's was not eligible to run for mayor again because he didn't live in London. State law requires the candidates have to reside within the city limits, and that applies to elected officials as well, and the city council wanted the AG's office to enforce that provision. Weddle had 6 months left in his term, was removed from the ballot because of these hearings that he doesn't actually live in his London home that he listed in his re-election paperwork. Weddle says he disagrees with that decision, but he will accept it. Said he was living in Kiwi, about 10 miles south of London. Well, he was worried. Listen to this. He was worried about an assassination attempt against him by an angry opponent within London. Well, and of course, driving that Lamborghini around doesn't make you too conspicuous, does it? You're not standing out there. I guess you're standing out less with that thing in Kiwi than you are in London. That's the latest embroiled legal situation that Weddle got himself into. The lending arm for Italian luxury automaker Lamborghini filed proceedings against him to repossess a $280,000 car he bought in 2022. Bet that car doesn't stand out at all. Yeah, I was worried about assassination. You know what? No, that Lamborghini is probably locked up somewhere in a locked garage so it doesn't get repoed. Wouldn't that be the dream of a repo guy to repo a Lamborghini? Does that matter to you, repo guys? Do you fight over, okay, we got a $280,000 Lamborghini we got to swipe tonight. Oh, man, I want it. No, I want it. I want it. He's had a lot of financial pressure. American Express, you know, dude, you owe us more than $860,000 on personal and corporate credit card debt. You know, at some point, when do these cards ever cut you off, or don't they? But I don't know, maybe you've got the special card. They assume you're going to be good for the money eventually. So it looks like Randall Weddle is going to be stepping down as mayor. Well, again, he was forbidden from the ballot. Now, whether the attorney general was going to take any action or not, we didn't know. The attorney general had the power to take what is called usurper action against local elected officials when an internal investigation determines they don't meet the qualifications or hold their respective posts. And it's rare. You don't hear about this very much. Right? It's not something that that you normally do. But in a last-ditch effort to preserve his position on the November ballot, I had to get out of London. Somebody was going to pick me off. All right. Oh, and the latest on the McConnell death watch. I'm seeing a lot of headlines today like this. Senator McConnell was loaded into an ambulance on a stretcher. That's key there, on a stretcher. I was afraid maybe they stuffed him in a laundry bag and just tossed him in the back of a truck. This, according to new video. That's it. That's all I can find. Somehow now there's video. Probably, I don't know, is it from a phone or a street camera or something, but there's video now of the ambulance actually taking, I suppose, an unconscious Mitch McConnell. People are noticing that his feet were exposed at the end of the stretcher that they took him out on. Again, they took him to the ambulance on a stretcher. That's it. That's the latest right there. That's all we know. We don't know. That's the newest development since yesterday. Same old too with the Iran ceasefire. Well, it doesn't even exist anymore, really, does it? U.S. Central Command tweeted yesterday the military had struck 90 targets roughly in Iran, including air defense systems, coastal surveillance assets, missile and drone storage sites, naval capabilities, and military logistics infrastructure along with Iran's coastline. Iranian officials claim that U.S. strikes hit the perimeter of a nuclear facility in southern Iran. Meanwhile, Iranian forces launched missile attacks at U.S. forces based in Bahrain, Kuwait, Qatar, and Jordan, one confirmed injury in Kuwait from falling debris. Axios says White House officials are preparing for a period of escalation that could last anywhere from a few days to a month, depending on Iran's actions in the Strait of Hormuz, which I guess right now nothing's moving. We're back to nothing or next to nothing is moving. Pretty much at a standstill right now. And then I guess they finished the funeral for the Ayatollah, who, by the way, remember when the first Ayatollah died? Didn't his body fall out of the casket? The crowd of mourners was that they were just beside themselves so much, so emotional that they started pawing and reaching and grabbing at the casket. And didn't it spill over and, you know, the Ayatollah come rolling out of the thing? Do I remember? Am I remembering? I'm serious. I'm not kidding. Am I remembering that correctly? I think I might be. Okay. Saw this last night. Did you know, ladies and gentlemen, we're celebrating, we did celebrate a birthday. July 1st was the fifth birthday of NIL. Can you believe it? NIL, name, image, likeness, has been around now for 5 years. Oh, those were the days when a big Sports Illustrated headline declared that the Miami Hurricanes quarterback was kicking off the NIL era with a big payday, with deals from several companies that the article revealed should net him more than, brace yourself, $20,000. 5 years later, you got college quarterbacks making more than $5 million. And as I've said before, that number ain't backing down. They ain't going to go down. It's only going to go up. In its annual report last month, the NIL film Open Doors projected that total spending across the industry would reach $4.5 billion this year when counting schools' direct payments to athletes, which began last year. And then athletes have their own brand deals and paid social media posts and sales of consumer products that license those athletes' rights, like jerseys, trading cards, sports, video games. Probably, and this is probably the case across the country, Morgan & Morgan or whoever the big personal injury lawyer crew is in that particular town is probably paid to be an official sponsor of whatever big college football or basketball program exists there, so you slap these guys up on your billboards. The average Power Four schools athletes are making a combined $34.8 million. I mean, it was headline news when Texas offensive linemen were paid $50,000 to do a charity appearance. And so in such a short period of time, this thing has gotten crazy. They never saw, I guess, the leaders of the NCAA failed to account for this sort of opening the door where boosters were saying, well, we can just pay them like salary. They've always wanted to do that, right? We've seen that at UK. Boosters would love to put cash in players' pockets, but of course you couldn't do that. But of course NIL said, yeah, now we can. And initially it was going to be if a player was hired to do something or if his name or image was used, his or hers name or image was used on something. Well, now they're just paid a straight up salary and there's bidding wars for the services of some of these hot players. And where did this all stem from? It all stemmed from the desperation to win championships. And we got to do whatever we have to do, whatever it takes to win. Blake Lawrence, the Open Doors founder, we've seen a 4.5 times growth in 5 years, and it's accelerating, not slowing. We knew athletes were going to get paid. We just didn't know who was going to pay them. Answer turned out, everybody, brands, donors, and now the schools themselves are paying them. So happy 5th birthday to NIL. And, you know, this also, too, amazes me. I saw this story when I got off the air last night about Mitch Barnhart. Boy, there have been some people. How hard has Eli Capiluto been working to make sure his boy Mitch gets a nice big chunk of cash in retirement? Not that Mitch probably needs it. I would imagine Mitch has been making pretty good money. I imagine Mitch is set up nicely for retirement. But Eli, God bless him, just wants to do more. I don't understand this. Is this, am I living in, I guess I just don't live in this world. When you're an executive, at the level of a major college athletic director, is there an expectation that I got to have a retirement package? You got to somehow set me up with millions of dollars just because I decided to retire. I said, you know, it's time for me to go. I've done this long enough. When did we have to start paying these guys? Of course, you know, originally Capiluto wants to give Barnhart this executive in residence position that would have paid him $950,000 a year through August of 2030. The contract amendment he signed in March also specified he would get the $650,000 retention bonus he was owed June 30th. Then Beshear gets involved, criticizes the university for the ambiguity surrounding the position. Yeah, and a position that Capiluto says he's still going to develop, and that is basically some curriculum for the study of business, isn't it? Trying to develop men and women that would go out and work in marketing and business in college athletics, right? Isn't that kind of the concept here? Well, according to a contract amendment released by UK yesterday, Barnhart will now be classified as a part-time employee of the university, reporting directly to the president. He'll be tasked with fundraising. Wait, now, I know you can never raise enough funds, but didn't we hire this new guy, Jay Batt, because of his fundraising prowess? We got a guy in there now, that AD, or what do you want to call the position now? Chief executive of athletics? I don't know. But this dude has kind of proven himself already. Oh, and by the way, that buyout, getting Jay Batt here from Michigan State, that's gotten a lot higher. That's, up around $5 million now we got to pay. We're going to have to pay Michigan State to get Batt out of there. The Capiluto's the dude better slow down. I mean, he's been doing what he can do to get Barnhart money on the way out. So anyway, Barnhart will get $40,000 annual salary for this part-time job. He'll still be eligible for insurance benefits. He's losing his tickets, though. He's losing. Yeah, he's see that. I would give him lifetime tickets to UK football, men's basketball, and football game. Give him the damn tickets. I just don't know why he's got to have some sort of a gig or something. I mean, this is probably honorary or ceremonial as much as anything else. He'll be paid annual compensation of $760,000 on January 1st of 27, 28, and 29. His final severance payment will be $780,000 on December the 31st, 2029. You know what I'm going to get when I retire from here? Not a damn thing. So I guess I just live in a different world, I guess, where maybe this is part of it that you... That you get these, you got to have some sort of a compensation package, even if you choose to retire. Hey, I have a contract up, I'm going to retire and going to step down. All right. Anyway, and I guess he had time left on his contract. And so, but then again, if you step away and it's classified as your decision, it's not the university didn't force you out. The contract amendment specified the university would owe Barnhart almost $3 million in base salary it would have owed him if he had remained as athletics director, and two $650,000 retention bonuses he would have triggered in June of 2027 and June of 2028. That's great. What is that retention bonus? What is that? I'm getting paid.

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8: A better life with Dr. Sanjay Gupta.
9: By age 35, two-thirds of American men will experience some degree of noticeable hair loss. And by age 50, about 85% of men will have significantly thinning hair. That's according to the American Hair Loss Association. Now, one dermatologist explained that hair loss can either be genetic or it can be triggered by stress, illness, surgery, medications, major life events. No matter the cause, a lot of men, understandably, are frustrated by hair loss because it seems like a loss of control. You can take great care of your scalp by all sorts of expensive lotions and potions, but that might not matter. There are some tried and true medications that might work, like minoxidil or finasteride. But another solution is just shaving it off, and I've heard more and more how liberating this can be for a lot of guys. That's the ultimate control of their appearance. I'm Dr. Sanjay Gupta, helping you live a better life.
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14: I gave to Mitch, and then back, you know, vice versa. Hey, Mitch, I already gave. I talked to Jay. You play these guys off each other. Because fundraising is going to be part of Barnhart's job. Whatever happened to the monkeypox? You know, talking about this explosive diarrhea, a listener wants to know.

0: whatever happened to the monkeypox? I don't know. That was going to be the next big thing after COVID, wasn't it? At one time, but it just sort of fizzled away. Which I can't say I'm unhappy about. Cruiser Gatton Park had a nice event with the Get the Lead Out. I hope the park can carefully manage the crowd size to grow into a viable, entertaining concert venue at reasonable prices. Well, did they do that in your view? Did they manage the crowd and I assume it was an entertaining concert. You said it was a nice event, so that's nice to hear. Yeah, Gatton Park's had a couple of things going on over there. Maybe they're getting their concert act together. I think the first couple of times was maybe a little rocky, but you know, that's going to happen. You're going to have some things you got to work out. So that's cool. I think Gatton Park's got something going on this weekend. I got it in my pile for next hour when we talk about some things that are happening around town this weekend. I think there's something going on at Gatton Park this weekend. Anyway, that's cool. And they've got some other concerts coming up. I wouldn't mind seeing Tommy James and the Shondells, I'll be honest with you. I always like them. And Tommy James is still with them, so I know that I'm getting that, and I'm getting at least him, and he was the lead singer, sort of the leader of the band. I always liked their stuff. Even when I was a kid, I buy their singles, and they were good. And they're coming to Gatton. Who else? I think they're coming. Are they coming with Herman's Hermits? I'll have to look. Question of the day: do you ever judge a person by their first name before any interaction takes place? That seems to happen with people who are named Karen. People who are named Chad, and again, the problem with Chad, this whole thing is dumb, where people judge people just because of their first name, but anyway, and I'm surprised, when I checked the poll here, about 32% of you said, yeah, I do judge a person by their first name before I have any other interaction with them. A Karen is somehow become this toxic name, and it was the name most cited in a recent study done by Talker Research. Karen was the most cited name with negative connotations by a wide margin. Then Chad. What was the deal with Chad? Well, Chad has been a fixture in internet culture as a symbol of exaggerated male confidence. You know, Chad, he's just too full of himself. Does that mean everybody who's named Chad is that way? I don't know. I know a Karen. In fact, I saw her a couple of weeks ago. She's not, to my knowledge, someone who is burdened with grievances. Now, Donald, I guess I kind of get, with as much Trump hate as there is out there, I can see parents staying away from that name. Gen Z is the most likely generation to judge by first name and the most likely to want to change their name. But at least in the Talker Research study, about 1 in 5 Americans admitted to judging a person based on their first name alone. Where are you all doing higher than that? Karen got all these negative comments. Why? I guess we have to assign a name to someone who complains all the time. Thought maybe we did that with Debbie Downer, but maybe that's Downer stuff. This is just someone that... Well, here's the definition of Karen, a middle-aged woman typically perceived as entitled and demanding, often seeking to speak to a manager and quick to complain about minor issues or get their way, or to get their way. Anyway, why Karen? I don't know. I guess it must have just been we had to put a name on it. All right, and what if... I guess this was just for women, or was this men too? There's 30-some-odd% of Gen Zers that would like to change their name if they could. Jessica was the top choice, followed by Amira, Caroline, Lisa, and Natalie. Some others went in a more creative direction, like Sir Cartier, Legacy, Cypher, Purple Shea, Indigo. They made the list as well, too. Check out the forecast coming up. Right now, flood watch still remains in effect until 2 a.m. Sunday morning. Cloudy with chance for showers this afternoon. Occasional showers tonight at any time. High today in the low 80s. Tonight's low down to 68. Scattered thunder showers tomorrow. Not as hot. 82, 84 on Sunday with maybe a shower or two still around. Otherwise, partly cloudy skies. And then Monday becoming sunny and a high in the mid to upper 80s. It is 82. Feels like 87. with partly cloudy skies in downtown Lexington at 97.3 FM and 590 AM WVOK.
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20: Few people now have asked me about a TikTok trend that they've come across. It's called 75 Hard. The challenge was created by entrepreneur and author Andy Frisella, who calls it a, quote, transformative mental toughness program and an Ironman for your brain. So here's what it entails. Eat a structured diet with no alcohol, drink a gallon of water, read 10 pages of nonfiction, take a progress photo, and complete 2 45-minute workouts, one of them outdoors, every day for 75 days. Quite a challenge. We asked CNN fitness contributor Dana Santis about this, who reminded us that sustainable fitness isn't about punishment or proving discipline through extremes. It's about building habits that integrate into your lifestyle in a way that feels supportive and repeatable. If you ask me, that's going to be the key to long-term success. I'm Dr. Sanjay Gupta, helping you live a better life.
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0: Got an 859 area code. I thought all that stuff was being cracked down on. Oh, we're cracking down on it again. Kentucky, it's been announced today, has joined a 48-state bipartisan coalition seeking to crack down on scam calls and texts. Announced today by Attorney General Russell Coleman's office, Kentucky is joining a coalition of attorneys general pushing for the Federal Communications Commission to address inadequate measures to protect Americans from fraudulent robocalls and texts. Our AG says this, these con artists continue to target Kentuckians in hopes of scamming them out of their hard-earned money. Our office will continue to collaborate with partners who are dedicated to protecting our people. Phone numbers can be purchased and used for robocalls and texts. While most legitimate businesses keep the same phone number for many years, scammers cycle through millions of brand new phone numbers, which help them avoid detection by spam filters. We always hear they're going to crack down on this, or you can get on some list where you're not going to get this kind of stuff. And yet it persists. And I said yesterday, for the past month or more, I'm getting, usually during the week, I'll get a couple a day. I don't answer them. I'm just not going to mess with it. I usually delete it and report it as spam. According to the Robocall Index, 323.4 million robocalls were placed to Kentucky during the first 6 months of this year. 323.4 million in just 6 months. There was legislative action back in 2021 that limited scammers' ability to spoof or illegally legitimize phone calls. See, because when you see an 859 area code come up, you're not thinking, well, that's a legit call. But it's not. I mean, if my phone identifies it as spam, and then you don't leave a message, well, that tells me then even more. Because if it were legit and you really needed to get a hold of me, well, then you could leave a message. I'm kind of like most of you. If I don't know the number or a name doesn't come up, leave a message. And if you don't leave a message and the phone says spam detected or spam likely, well, then that's all I need to know. But this problem has not been addressed, where these scammers are able to, and again, it seems to be like almost everything technical. Once you close one door or seal off one loophole, another opens. Or somebody else discovers another way around it, whether it's trying to keep kids, minors off of social media or off certain internet sites. They're figuring out a way to get back on it. In terms of social media, it seems a lot of those social media companies help these kids. So they just need, there needs to be some stronger transparency, certification or something where on these measures requiring companies that purchase and resell phone numbers across the country. But anyway, this is the latest effort. And I hope it's more successful than past ones have been, because they have not been all that successful. Sales tax holidays, you know, with back-to-school shopping, and of course, we shop earlier and earlier now. More shoppers began their back-to-school shopping by early June than in past years, according to the National Retail Federation. A lot of these sales tax holidays usually are attached to back-to-school shopping, and you've got 18 states now that do this. We don't do it in Kentucky, but we are bordered by two states that do, Ohio and Tennessee. So is this a big deal for you? Is this something that you take advantage of? And again, this is right now the highest percentage of early back-to-school shoppers the National Retail Federation has ever seen. Now, there are 18 states in July and August that have specific sales tax holidays when certain purchases for school are tax-free. The first state is Mississippi. Theirs is going to be this weekend. Tax holidays continue through August. The last one will be in Connecticut from the 16th through the 22nd of August. Families are expected to spend nearly $922 during the back-to-school season. Now, we don't have these in, we don't have one of these in Kentucky, and, there's pros and cons about having these sorts of tax holidays. But they, as people, as affordability becomes more and more of an issue, I would think there's going to be more people that are going to be seeking these out, including people here in the Bluegrass, that might drive to Ohio or Tennessee. The Ohio, well, let's see. Well, the first one is Tennessee. Tennessee's is July 31st through August the 2nd. Here's what's tax-free. Clothing and shoes, $100 or less per item. 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Computers, including laptops and tablets, $1,500 or less per item. So that's what you're getting the tax break on. The Ohio sales tax holiday, they used to do a 14-day tax holiday. That previously included nearly all tangible property that was $500 or less. Now, I don't know what made them stop doing that, but they probably were losing a ton of tax revenue. So now they went from 14 days to 3 days, this idea that it's going to include almost anything that's tangible for $500 or less, that's all gone. What's tax-free now? Clothing, $75 or less per item. School supplies, $20 or less per item. School instructional materials, $20 or less per item. You're going to do better in Tennessee, aren't you? Yeah. School supplies are $100 or less per item. School supplies, $20 or less per item in Ohio. $100 in Tennessee. The clothing allowance is higher. And Tennessee gives one for shoes. Ohio is just clothing. In fact, clothing and shoes are the largest line item. According to PwC, a professional services firm that tracks the spending, those are the largest items that people who, families that are going to take advantage of these back-to-school sales tax holidays. And, I mean, you don't even have to be shopping for back-to-school. If you need some shoes, I need some shoes. Maybe I ought to go up to, I'll go down to Tennessee. When am I going to be in Nashville? Oh, I'm going to be in Nashville before that. Oh, well. But how many people from Kentucky really go down for these things to take advantage of these sales tax holidays? By the time you spend money on gas and the time and everything else, is it worthwhile? Then CNBC has come out with its annual list of the top states for business. And the number one state in the CNBC competitiveness rankings is Ohio, driven by the nation's best infrastructure and low business costs. The Buckeye State offers companies broad market access with more than 143 million people living within a day's drive, low real estate costs, reasonable utility and insurance costs, generous incentives, shovel-ready sites. The most improved state was Arkansas. The worst state for business, Hawaii. Yeah, but the weather's really nice down there. You know, it's paradise. The other states that were good for business, North Carolina had been number one. It's now number two. Virginia is third. Texas is fourth. Minnesota is fifth. The most improved state was Arkansas. Worst states, I mentioned Hawaii, then 49 is Alaska, Rhode Island 48, Louisiana 47, West Virginia 46. And Kentucky ranked 27th, so we're sort of middle of the pack. We're 17th in infrastructure, 37th in terms of the ranking of our state economy, 22nd in terms of the quality and, I guess, quantity of our workforce. I got more about that, about the disappearing workforce, which I mentioned this when maybe it wasn't this last jobs report that came out, because that kind of came out over the holiday, but the one before that. We'll get to that here maybe after the break. Anyway, workforce 22nd, quality of life 30th. Our best ranking was cost. We were 10th best in the nation in terms of cost of doing business. Tech and innovation 29th. Business friendliest or friendliness, we were 32nd. Ranked 27th in the CNBC poll for the best states for business. So, sort of a middle of the pack. Now, turns out, too, those businesses, if they do any drug testing, are not going to test for marijuana, or at least marijuana detection is not going to keep you from getting that job. And that's probably good. There's a piece in the Wall Street Journal. More U.S. workers are testing positive for marijuana. Fewer employers are concerned about it. Yeah, because you wouldn't be able to hire anybody. I mean, it really has gotten to the point. I mean, how many states now have recreational marijuana that's legal? More than half, right? It's 27 or something like that. And then the states like ours that have medical marijuana, it's... Now, I get it. There's certain jobs that still have to test for marijuana. I mean, they still have to... And there may be drug testing where your employer or prospective employer is testing you for cocaine or testing you for meth. And cocaine detection is up, meth detection is up. Good news, though, according to Quest, they're the ones that go around and do all these urine tests, these drug tests. Quest found a drop in the percentage of workers who tested positive for fentanyl. Well, that's good. About 15% of workers screened tested positive for marijuana. That's a 60% jump from 2021. Random screenings were 21%. And then the hair versus the urine test. Now, maybe somebody detected a drug test was coming, so they tried to lay off the pot or whatever for a while or drink a bunch of water in hopes of compromising the urine test, having a urine test that came up clean. But if they go for a snip of your hair, well, that detects longer-term drug use, and so the numbers are even higher. But outside of trucking, construction, and other safety-sensitive industries, employers are going, we got to treat this like alcohol. As long as you don't come to work stoned, as long as we don't see you impaired on the job, we can't let a positive marijuana test prevent us from hiring you. I mean, it's just the reality. Citigroup and a lot of their Wall Street peers dropped the pre-hire test over the past decade. Auto Nation, Home Depot gotten rid of it. Amazon stopped testing for marijuana on most new applicants back in 2021. Now, that may be different for the delivery drivers, the truck drivers, and whatnot. Employers hiring for safety-sensitive roles, they're still doing the full panel of drug testing. In fact, again, those industries are more likely to rely on the hair test, and that's kind of hard to get out of. If you've been doing any drugs, I mean, you may be able to manipulate that urine test, but the hair test is a lot higher. Overall, one in five workers in the general workforce tested positive for some kind of drug use in the hair screens. And as I said, testing positive for cocaine went up from 2.7% in 2021 to 4% last year, and positivity rates for amphetamine and methamphetamine also increased, which I would imagine that. Now, then you may have a problem with your employer on that one. But again, more and more employers, they see the positive marijuana drug test. But is it, I don't know, would I be right in saying that if you're still testing for marijuana, it may be an insurance company requirement that you still test for that drug? Now, a lot of employers are, well, if we can't beat them, join them. And, they may not join them, but they won't necessarily block their opportunity to be employed. But more workers, and I mean, look, it makes sense on the marijuana thing. And I saw something. San Francisco is considering doing these, like in Copenhagen or Denmark, where you've got these little lounges you can go into and you can smoke cannabis. Basically, you hang around, it'd be big water pipes or whatever it is, and I think that's where you can legally consume marijuana in those countries. And so San Francisco is looking, they're hoping to help their cannabis businesses by allowing them to be able to have that kind of cafe inside their cannabis businesses. But then there are some people that are complaining, well, wait a minute, this is a safety issue because of the secondhand smoke. And I'm thinking, this is the first time I've ever heard anything about the dangers of secondhand marijuana smoke outside of a contact buzz. There are some people that are objecting to this in San Francisco because, this is not going to be healthy. I mean, we have come a long way here in San Francisco to have smoke-free stores and workplaces and smoke-free buildings and everything. And then you're going to have all this marijuana smoke in there. And the first time I've ever heard anybody raise any question about any secondhand smoke danger with marijuana. Is there one? I don't know. Marijuana's been around a long time, but I sense there's still a lot we don't know about it, probably because of the way it was classified by the government. Flood watch in effect until 2 a.m. Sunday morning. Showers could come around at any time. I mean, we could get a flat deluge at any moment, I guess. But right now, and in looking at the future on the LAX 18 Storm Tracker weather app, there doesn't look to be any rain in the immediate future. So, and I know we got a couple outdoor concerts tonight out at Lexington Green. There's one. There's the Suburbia Night concert tonight. We'll talk about that in a little bit. So let's hope they stay dry. Occasional showers are in the forecast, though, for tonight. We still have that flood watch until 2 a.m. Sunday morning. Maybe it's all waiting to come tomorrow. Scattered thunder showers likely, not as hot, high 82. Partly cloudy, a few showers around Sunday, high 84. And then Monday, clouds early, then mostly sunny, high in the mid to upper 80s. 83 feels like 89 at 97.3 FM and 590 AM WVLK.
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0: In other states, because I think there's some states that are having a little trouble with their cannabis business. The product's not moving. They're having to discount it a lot. There's a glut. So this may be a way to, we'll open up a cafe, you can smoke your weed in here, and then we assume you'll buy a beverage or, well, munchies. City supervisor thinks this is a good move. City supervisor of San Francisco. Amsterdam does a lot of tourism business and has a lot of benefits from having the cannabis cafes. Oh, but I tell you what, there's still some critics that call the move outrageous. San Francisco already allows cannabis retailers to have a smoking lounge, and this ordinance would allow these spaces to operate as cafes, restaurants, and entertainment venues, which would significantly expand where cannabis smoking and vaping is allowed indoors. So says the American Non-Smokers Rights Foundation in the Bay Area. It's outrageous that San Francisco could roll back smoke-free workplace protections back to the early 1990s before workers and patrons were protected from secondhand smoke in hospitality workplaces. I never knew there was a cannabis secondhand smoke danger. Now, I've not heard of one. voiced before until this from the American Non-Smokers' Rights Foundation. Staff at the cannabis cafes would be exposed to an increased indoor air pollution in order to do their job, and these workers, plus musicians, comedians, and other entertainers who perform there, will have to make the difficult choice between their health and a paycheck. So some voted no because they said it was moving backwards in their health goals. So I don't know. I was thinking the same thing as one of our listeners on the Stuttgart Motors text line. I was thinking and wondering about Muslims' necessity to be buried within a very short time frame. Didn't the military bury Osama bin Laden at sea for this reason? But the Ayatollah's been around for 4 months. What do you think? That's a good question, and I thought the same thing. And yeah, I'm under the impression of the same impression. Quick thoughts here, because I got to get to a hard break. I got the news coming up. Number one, this whole funeral thing was a dog and pony show for the world to show that the Islamic fundamentalists are still in control of things in Iran. They may have actually even buried the Ayatollah by now. Who knows? I mean, the casket could be empty. So that's my take on this. I think the whole funeral was just a political, like I said, dog and pony show to try to show the world how united they are behind their theocratic government. And it's 4 o'clock. We got to get to the news now at WVOK Lexington.
3: De-escalation. Alisa Brady, Fox News. That's the short-term goal for Qatari negotiators now on the ground in Iran after 2 days of U.S. strikes and Iran counterattacks over commercial ships being targeted in the Strait of Hormuz. Diplomacy with Iran getting another chance, even as the Wall Street Journal reports Israel relayed intelligence to the U.S. about a specific plot to kill President Trump.
6: There's additional reporting now in the Journal that indeed the reason the president switched planes on his way back from Turkey was because the new Air Force One lacks some of the defensive capabilities as the old plane.
3: Fox's Mike Tobin in Tel Aviv. Federal prosecutors say the 8 suspects accused of plotting to attack a White House event last month were talking about where to put snipers and launch drones.
7: Investigators tell Fox the alleged plan was to use drones with explosives to hit buildings near the event on the South Lawn, which would have triggered a mass evacuation and steered crowds toward a pre-staged sniper team.
3: Fox's David Spunt in Washington. Today's news conference coming a day after indictments on terrorism and conspiracy charges. Secret Service Special Agent in Charge Jason Reese says stopping the plot was a multi-state, multi-agency effort.
8: The Secret Service and federal and local partners were able to identify and lawfully interrupt a communication network that gave us a roadmap to a sinister plot targeting the White House complex.
3: The mother of one suspect in Ohio blowing the case open after she got concerned and called police just days before the UFC event. Just getting word, a new bridge linking Detroit and Canada is expected to be open by the end of this month. A ribbon-cutting ceremony originally set for last month was postponed, which the bridge authority citing outstanding issues after President Trump had threatened to block the opening. Now the Associated Press reports an agreement is reached to resolve the dispute. Stocks finish higher. The Dow up 149 at the bell. 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
0: 84 feels like 90. A flood watch in effect until 2 a.m. Sunday morning. Some showers around that could pop up and begin at any time. Today, tonight, occasional showers possible. Scattered thunder showers likely tomorrow. Not as hot, high 82. Partly cloudy with a shower or two around on Sunday and a high of 84. Then Monday, clouds early, then mostly sunny and a high in the mid to upper 80s. Currently, right now, partly to mostly cloudy downtown. 84 feels like 90 at 97.3 FM and 590 AM. 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
0: Now with our first traffic report of this Friday afternoon, let's go to Roger Meadows.
21: From the Scheller Automotive Traffic Center, right now traffic's picking up on the outer loop of New Circle at Palumbo Drive. Things are also moving slowly on outbound North Broadway at Paris Avenue, as well as on Oliver Lewis Way at the High Street intersection. Watch for increased traffic on the outer loop of Man of War at Darby Creek Road. I'm Roger Meadows for 97.3 FM, WVLK.
0: Today is National French Fry Day. Here's comedian Corey Rodriguez on his love of French fries.
22: I don't care what fast food I eat. If I order French fries, I have to eat every fry. Like, I get depressed if the fries start running out. Like, I reach in a bag, I'll be like, I know there was more fries in this bag. Where's the rest of those fries? Then I move the napkin out the way, and I find that one little burnt piece of crunchy fry. I'm like, that's what I'm talking about, baby, right there. My meal is complete, right? Before today, I haven't been to McDonald's in like 6 or 7 months, and I was cleaning out my car, and I found some French fries in between the seats. Yes, and the fries look better than they did the day that I bought them. Huh? I was like, how is there no bacteria on these fries? You know how bad of a food you have to be for mold to be like, I don't eat that. I was talking to one of my friends about it. I was like, yo, I found some French fries in between my seats. She was like, you found French fries? She said, I found a burger in between my seats. I was like, what, like a wrapped up burger? She was like, no, just the patty. I said, who loses a burger patty in between their seats? How dirty is your car that you can lose a patty? I've never once went to McDonald's and was eating a cheeseburger and the meat fell from between the bun. And I just kept eating it like, oh, I guess this is just a ketchup, onion, cheese, mustard, pickle sandwich.
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0: Well, the world lost Bonnie Tyler this week at the age of 75. Her singing voice, her tone, was instantly recognizable, and it was the result of an accident. After an operation to remove vocal cord nodules in 1977, she was ordered to rest her voice, but one day she screamed in anger, and that permanently altered her voice. Didn't seem to hurt her, though. And a number of big hits. Total Eclipse of the Heart. She got a Grammy Award nomination for that. And then right after that song was released, this dramatic rock ballad from the movie Footloose. This is Holding Out for a Hero, Bonnie Tyler.

0: This song was used in the movie in the scene where Kevin Bacon is playing chicken on tractors with a local. He becomes a hero when he wins, not by force of will, but because his shoelace gets caught on a pedal and he can't jump off. I thought this movie was called Footloose. I guess I'm being a little too critical. She was just a backup singer, Bonnie Tyler, pretty much, until the early 1980s when she started working with American lyricist Jim Steinman. And she had her commercial breakthrough. She won over Steinman, who was already famous for composing Bat Out of Hell for Meatloaf. And she sent him demos of theatrical rock songs that she knew would suit her voice. Of the moment she first heard his composition, Total Eclipse, she said, "I knew this was the song I'd been waiting for all my life." He recorded the song with an onslaught of sound and emotion, as Steinman described the piece, and would go on to top the charts in the UK and the US. In putting together songs for the movie Footloose, Dean Pitchford used 7 different co-writers and 8 different artists. He wanted a variety of styles. On this song, he wrote the song with Jim Steinman, who wrote most of the Meatloaf stuff. Song came together. We decided we were going to go after Bonnie Tyler, who wasn't even really happening at the time. I had fallen in love with Bonnie Tyler because she had a song called It's a Heartache and Total Eclipse of the Heart. It was a hit in Australia when I heard it, but it had not broken in the United States yet. We went to try to find her. Nobody at Columbia Records knew who had signed her or where she was. We finally tracked down an A&R rep in Nashville because in the United States she'd been signed as a country act. And that's where It's a Heartache had first broken. But in order to get Bonnie Tyler to get her to sing something for us, you were going to have to work with Jim Steinman, because she wouldn't do any song for Footloose or any other song for that matter unless she was working with Mr. Steinman. So when Paramount asked Bonnie Tyler to record a song for the soundtrack of the 1984 film Footloose, and she was able to bring Steinman along, she did so. And this song has been used a lot in a lot of commercials. So is Total Eclipse of the Heart. A lot of commercials, numerous film and television soundtracks, and all of that. Bonnie Tyler was 75 when she passed away. She had a health scare here not too long ago, and she passed away this week. From the 1990s onward, she had more success in Norway, Australia, and France than she did at home, although she represented Britain in the 2013 Eurovision Song Contest and was made a member of the Order of the British Empire for services to music in 2022. Bonnie Tyler, and, quite a singer, and left her mark from the Footloose soundtrack from 1974, holding out for a hero. Huey Lewis explained this week on a podcast why music is no longer a part of his life. It has to do with losing his hearing.
1: I can't hear music. Music is not part of my life anymore. I can't find pitch in the music. See, the technology that I use on my cochlear implant, it breaks everything down into digital bits. Speech is easier to listen to than music. The cochlear, which is my only reliable form of hearing, distorts the music a little bit in the same way it distorts people's voices. It makes pitch impossible to hear. I can hear conversation. If I pull these things out, I'm deaf.
0: Today, the new Rolling Stones album, Foreign Tongues, has been released, and there's news that Paul McCartney is playing bass on a couple of the songs, but Keith Richards, who got interviewed about it, said this isn't the first time he's been in the studio with Paul, or John Lennon, for that matter.
2: Paul really misses being in a band, you know. The joy of just being in that context is great, so if there's got any more songs to do, I'll let you know, Paul. I've known Paul for, basically since the Beatles started, since we started. John and Paul did a couple of backup vocals for us on way back when, and We Love You and Dandelion, I think, way back in like 67 or something
0: like
2: that.
0: Wow, he remembers the
2: year. Yeah, I'd like to do more with them. Yeah.
0: I love listening to him. Keith Richards, well, here's one of the songs that Paul McCartney plays bass on the new Stones album, this song called Covered in You. The stem against-

Brand new Rolling Stones. I tell you what, every track I've heard off this, I like. And I like the last album. Foreign Tongues from the Rolling Stones. New Deep Purple album out. New album's called Splat.

0: This is some of the opening track called Arrogant Boy. The current lineup is Ian Gillan on lead vocals, longtime member Roger Glover, original drummer Ian Pace. I mean, now here's a band that's got a lot of original guys left in it. This is new Deep Purple album, actually dropped last week, last 4th of July. It's called Splat, with a lot of original members left. So, yeah, some rock legends still out there and still recording, getting it done. And again, a lot of Deep Purple guys that are still around. Yesterday, it's weird. Yesterday, I mentioned the encyclopedia because I was talking about that Jeopardy job, the job that's open to Jeopardy to be a clue writer. And you can't use Wikipedia, you can't use AI. And I'm thinking, you know, Jeopardy is also old school. You probably got clue writers that are sitting in an office with a bunch of Encyclopedia Britannicas. And then last night when I got off the air, I saw this on X, a post from Encyclopedia Britannica. So I guess they're still around. A little musical fun fact. Orville Wright died on January 30th, 1948. Kenny Loggins was born on January 7th, 1948. According to the Encyclopedia Britannica, that means the guy who invented flight and the guy who sang Danger Zone from Top Gun were alive at the same time. Well, for 20-something days, 23 days. In January of 1948, the guy who invented flight and the guy who sang Danger Zone from Top Gun were alive at the same time. There's valuable information there, huh? That you need. I kind of like that. That's pretty cool. Some sad news about a rock drummer. Black Sabbath drummer Bill Ward has revealed that he now mostly uses a wheelchair. This is almost a year after the death of his bandmate Ozzy Osbourne. In an Instagram post, the musician explained sadly but nonetheless truthfully that while he can still walk, he can no longer cover long distances without needing to rest. I can still walk, let there be no doubt, but I can't walk very far. So he's using a mobility device. He wanted to be transparent to his fans about the change, but stressed that his passion for music has not waned. You know, at least the drummer, that guy usually sits down anyway, so. And he says, look, I'll just look different. I'm still a drummer. I plan to keep rocking till I'm dead. So, hey, fans, come on up and say hello if you see me in public. I don't bite. I just look different. Ward is the original drummer for Black Sabbath and founding member of the legendary hard rock band Black Sabbath.
1: Like a rhinestone cowboy.
0: This is not Black Sabbath.
1: Riding on a horse in a star-spangled rodeo.
0: You knew that. This is a great Glenn Campbell, and the British songwriter responsible for Rhinestone Cowboy died this week at the age of 87. Brian Potter's daughter Courtney said the producer and composer had been suffering from dementia for several years prior to his death. Best known for his collaboration with songwriting partner Dennis Lambert, Potter worked with dozens of artists throughout his career, including R&B groups like the Four Tops, legendary singer Dusty Springfield. They both worked on the number one hit from Player, Baby Come Back, and helped produce Mexican-American guitarist Carlos Santana's 1978 album Inner Secrets. These guys were very varied in the kind of music that they wrote and they were responsible for, and of course, this was a big number one hit for Glenn Campbell in 1975. Rhinestone Cowboy from Glenn Campbell. Okay, a few things going on this weekend. Remember, I told you this earlier in the week. Dateline tonight on NBC, The Bluegrass Mystery. The episode tonight will investigate the disappearance of Ella Jackson and an interview with the first ever with the case's lead investigator. Ella Jackson was reported missing in October of 2019 by her oldest son, Philip. Philip told police he spoke with his mother frequently, and when he didn't hear from her, he became worried. Well, I won't go into any more. I went into a little bit of this the other day when we first talked about it. But anyway, another reminder that if you want to see Kentucky in the spotlight, and this was this out of Richmond, this woman was from. So that's on Dateline tonight on LAX 18. Briarfest is this weekend. Briarfest, a three-day celebration that celebrates all things horse out at the Kentucky Horse Park. And that's happening today through Sunday. out at the horse park, a family-friendly fun event for all ages. Meet the real-life horses that inspired the Briar models. Learn more about the model horse hobby and spend time with family and friends. Live equine demonstrations, workshops, seminars, limited edition models, contests, and so much more. So big doings out at the horse park this weekend. That's always a popular feature. The Downtown Frankfort Summer Concert Series, Jocelyn and the Sweet Companions, are playing tonight. Bring a lounge chair, and they'll have bands and food and cold drinks and all that kind of stuff from 6:30 to 9 tonight. 100 West Broadway in Frankfort, Summer Nights in Suburbia. There's a show tonight. Let's see, it's 64 West out on Monarch Street in Lexington. The concert's every other Friday. Then at Lexington Green, Lakeside Live, Nevermind, performing at the around the lake there at Lexington Green. 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And that'll be when? That's tomorrow from 5 to 9, Roller Derby of Central Kentucky. The Lexington Philharmonic 65th Anniversary Kickoff is tomorrow from 6 until 8. You pay what you want. The anniversary kickoff commemorating over six decades of music, community, and legacy. Registration is requested for this all-ages event. It's at 161 North Mill Street, presented by the Lexington Philharmonic Orchestra. Then ballet at Gatton Park is going to be on Sunday evening from 6:30 to 8. International Ballet Collaboration, dancers from Lexington and Deauville, France, coming together for Ballet in the Park, celebrating artistic exchanges and friendship. Then the remaining schedule of the quarterfinals in the World Cup. Now, of course, France beat Morocco yesterday. Right now, Spain is playing Belgium. That game got started at 3 o'clock. Norway and England will kick off a doubleheader tomorrow at 5 o'clock, followed by Argentina versus Switzerland Saturday at 9 p.m. Now, those games are on Fox. That's the remaining quarterfinal schedule of the World Cup. As you know, if you've been listening, we interviewed one of the members of the band, Larry Glover did, today on this program. Kansas is going to be live next Saturday night, the 18th at 7:30 in Richmond at the EKU Center for the Arts. And we have some tickets to give away, and we're going to play a little Radio Jeopardy right now. Pretty simple game, which came first? I'm going to mention a popular consumer product and a popular television show, and you got to tell me which one debuted first. The product or the TV show? Which came first? Our contestant line, 859-253-5959. You can win tickets to see Kansas at the EKU Center for the Arts on Saturday for a 7:30 show. All right, which came first? Marcus Welby, MD, or the Weed Eater? Which came first? Which was invented? Which debuted first? Let's go to the phones. Hello, who is this?
2: Joe.
0: Joe, which came first? The TV series Marcus Welby, MD, or the Weed Eater?
2: Hello,
0: Joe. Hello, Joe. Can you turn your radio down?
2: Hello.
0: Yeah, Joe, turn your radio down. You can't hear me. Talk on the phone.
2: Okay. I got you.
0: All right, Joe.
2: Can you repeat the question?
0: Yeah, which came first? Marcus Welby, MD, the TV series, or the Weed Eater?
2: Marcus Welby.
0: You're right. Marcus Welby premiered in 1969. The Weed Eater came along in 1971. The late George Ballas Sr., from Houston, invented the Weed Eater. He got the idea while sitting in a car wash. He wondered whether the idea of spinning bristles like the ones cleaning his car could be applied to trimming grass and weeds in an area a lawnmower couldn't reach. I hate weed eaters with a passion. But I won't hold it against you, George. He experimented with fishing wire that poked through the holes in a tin can attached to the rotary of a lawn edger and found that the spinning wires easily sliced through glass. Hold on the line. You're our winner. Let me get the right line, right button there to push to put you on hold. Congratulations. Marcus Welby, MD, premiered on ABC in 1969. The Weed Eater was founded in 1971. Hadn't been around all that long. Remember, you had to get down on your, and sometimes, frankly, it's easier. Just get the hand clippers out. Weed Eater is my most frustrating appliance in or out of the house. It is 423 at 97.3 FM and 590 AM WVLK with Cruiser and Crew. Our phone number, 859-253-5959. That'll also get you on the Stuttgart Motors text line if you'd rather go there. And the email address, cruiser at WVLKAM.com. Flood watch until 2 a.m. Sunday morning. Occasional showers tonight with a low of 68. Scattered showers and thunder showers staying put tomorrow. Although we haven't seen a whole lot of rain today. Maybe we'll get it all tomorrow. I don't know. 82 tomorrow, so not as hot. 84 Sunday, a few showers around, but partly cloudy. And then we get some sunshine on Monday with a high in the upper 80s. 84, a little humid, feels like 90. Let's get to traffic, and here's Roger Meadows with a live report.
3: From the Scheller Automotive Traffic Center, right now we have a stalled vehicle to watch for. That's on New Circle at Lees Town Road. They also have a lane blocked out there. Traffic's also picking up on inbound Nicholasville Road at Reynolds Road. Watch for slow-moving traffic on I-7.

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7: 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Got a note here on the Stuttgart Motors text line that I-64 West is completely shut down just before the Gene Snyder in Louisville. I don't know what the issue is. I don't know, but thank you for mentioning that. Bonnie Tyler had a good song called It's a Heartache that nobody mentioned. I think I mentioned that as one of her hits. It's a heartache, nothing but a heartache. Would you like me to sing more? No! Okay, I won't. David writes in, toxicity, chemicals like ammonia, lead, benzene, and formaldehyde are present, often in similar or higher concentrations than in tobacco smoke. Cruiser, I got this. AI provided this when I searched from the American Non-Smoking Rights Association. They're the ones that are complaining about some of these little cannabis cafes in San Francisco because of the secondhand smoke. And I'm thinking, gee, I didn't think we had a secondhand smoke danger with cannabis. Nobody ever talks about it. Cruiser, I just blocked those robocalls, been doing it for years. Yeah, but when the calls come from different numbers all the time, I get it. Yeah, I've done that too. You block the number, but I just reported a spam because they keep using new numbers. Now, though, a lot of these spams here lately are back to using the 859 area code again. I've been doing it for years, blocking those robocalls, especially if I don't know the number and they don't leave a message.

0: message, and I hardly get one anymore. All right, I'll try that. I'll just try. Hate that I have to work so hard to keep people from intruding on my space. Cruiser, would you and Bill Mack be interested in pillow fighting each other? We will train you. A charitable event.
1: What?
0: And he sent me a picture of a guy named Brendan Kelly. Doing it last, I'm not going to play any audio from it in case there's F-bombs or something to come out of it. Let me just turn down the volume here. Watch these guys slapping each other with pillow. Oh, yeah, they're, you know, pillow fighting. They're in a ring like boxers. I think I've seen this before or something. Is this, okay, Cruiser would, it's a charitable event. It's the PFC Pillow Fighting Champion. I don't know. We'll talk about it. I don't know. What's the matter with the name Chad? I thought Hanging Chads. Yeah, remember that from the 2000 election might have been the culprit here. No, I guess guys named Chad on the internet are full of themselves. And so now everybody's avoiding the name Chad. Or they judge people who are named Chad without even knowing anything else about them. And so far on our question of the day, about 32 or 33% of you said, yeah, I judge a person by their first name before any interaction takes place. How about you? That's our question of the day. I'm looking here at the most popular baby names from 50 years ago, 1976. The top five boys' names were Michael, Jason, Christopher, James, and David. The top five girls' names were Jennifer, Amy, Melissa, Heather, and Angela. Now, the boys' names in 2025, Liam, Noah, Oliver, Theodore, and Henry. Girls' names, Olivia, Charlotte, Emma, Amelia, and Sophia. James is hanging tough. James was the fourth most popular name in 1976, and it's still the sixth most popular name. James, Jimmy, Jimbo, Jim Bob. Congratulations, you Jims out there. You've done well over the years. Unlike my name, David. Top five in 1976. Who knows now? Flood watch until 2 a.m. Sunday morning. We are in the mid-80s right now, temperature-wise, 84. Feels like 90, a little humidity out there. There are some clouds around, but right now, dry. Occasional showers in the forecast tonight. Scattered thundershowers staying put tomorrow. Not as hot, high of 82. Again, flood watch until 2 a.m. Sunday morning. Partly cloudy, a few showers around 84 on Sunday. Clouds early, then mostly sunny, high in the mid to upper 80s on Monday. 84 feels like 90 at 97.3 FM and 590 AM WVLK. Here's Roger Meadows keeping us up to date on Lexington traffic.
2: From the Scheller Automotive Traffic Center, right now crews still working that stalled vehicle that's on the inner loop of New Circle at Leestown Road. It's also got traffic pretty much backed up to the old Frankfort Pike exit out there. Traffic's also picking up on Alumni Drive at Tate's Creek, on Versailles Road at Alexandria Drive. Things are also moving slowly on Newtown Pike at Citation Boulevard. I'm Roger Meadows for 97.3 FM WVLK.
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8: There are lots of things you can measure to get an idea of how healthy you are at any given moment. Temperature, heart rate, blood pressure, just to name a few. But how about how healthy you will be and how long you're likely to live? According to a new study out of the University at Buffalo, two simple strength tests are pretty accurate at predicting longevity in older women. One is hand grip strength, and the other is how quickly people can stand up from a seated position without using their arms. By the way, I remember interviewing former President Jimmy Carter when he was quite old and being really impressed how he just popped out of the chair without using his arms. Not a lot of older people can actually do that. But I think the message here is that maintaining strength as you age is going to help you perform everyday activities, but also help you avoid injury and stay independent. I'm Dr. Sanjay Gupta, helping you live a better life.
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0: I'm sure Bill Mack has been sobbing uncontrollably this week because he hadn't been able to be with us. 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
14: Hi, Dave. I wanted to make an observance in what you were talking about. First names tend to be judged by people without any explanation.
0: Yeah. Yeah, these days, if you meet a Karen, you assume she's always going to be the first one to complain to the manager.
14: Sure. Well, I think that the sneakiest name in the entire English language is Mike. I think those people are really, really
0: shifty.
14: I don't know, terrible.
0: Yeah, that's shifty. You got to watch these Mikes out there.
14: Oh, wait a minute, my first name is Mike. Maybe I shouldn't have called.
0: Yeah, well, I know a lot of Mikes. I'm surprised Mike's not up there with Jim. You know, Jim's a name that has stood the test of time. I thought Mike was one of those names, too. I know a fair amount of guys named Mike, but I don't know. Maybe babies aren't named Mike as much. Certainly they're not named as much as Jim. Jim and James has hung on.
14: Maybe that's fallen out of fashion.
0: But I don't. We've developed these. It's a silly perception. The whole Karen thing is silly. I know. I guess as I said earlier, we must have had to find a name that we could assign to somebody who's constantly complaining and running to the manager or the first neighbor to start getting into some kid's face or the parent's face or something like that. And then Chad, I guess, has this negative connotation online. A lot of guys named Chad, I guess, are over braggadocious about themselves. So I don't know, but it seems to me to judge somebody by their first name alone, a lot of people seem to do that. Yeah, it is. And a lot of people seem to do that, surprisingly. Mike, thanks for the call. Have a good weekend. I appreciate it. You know, I saw a quote today from Megan McArdle, and I like her. She's a former lieutenant governor of the state of New York. She has a column every now and again in the New York Post, which I've brought to your attention from time to time, when I think it has been especially, interesting or appropriate for whatever we were talking about. And, you know, a couple times here recently I've mentioned, how is it that Mitt Romney was rich and that was bad, but Trump is rich? And, of course, we're hearing more about how Trump is getting richer in office. And really, there are people that care about this. And I'm sure Democrats, if they really care about it, or certainly they'll pretend to be outraged if they win the House, because they'll start subpoenaing the president, auditing his financials and all this kind of stuff, and trying to dig up maybe more of a case to get him impeached or whatever. And I'm thinking, you know, Mitch Romney was rich and that was a big negative for him, but Trump's richness is a big positive. And Megan McArdle, now she is a New York babe. And so she's been up there in New York back when Trump was a big celebrity, more in New York than in the rest of the country. And she may have just nailed it. I saw this quote today. People in New York used to say that Trump was a poor person's idea of a rich person, which was supposed to be a dunk and actually described his political appeal. Democrats trying to tap that same populist energy instead selected a rich person's idea of a poor person. I guess she's talking about Plattner in Maine. You know, because Plattner was, yeah, this is our working class guy that we need. Yeah, you know, he manhandles women, but that's okay. He's a working class guy, and he's, you know, out there looking for some new Trump or something. But that may nail it right there. Trump was a poor person's idea of a rich person. What? I guess if you're poor or if you're not rich, you assume rich people like gold. Check. Trump loves that. A gaudy decoration. You got that. You know, you're going to surround yourself with a whole bunch of opulence. So maybe that's and it could be the way he speaks, you know, the New York thing. You know, because Trump likes to go to fights. You know, he can talk to guys on the street. They love him when he goes into fast food restaurants and that kind of thing. But Romney was just, he was the wrong kind of rich. He was just, I guess, the untouchable rich, the elite rich or something. I don't know. But anyway, I glad my week is good now because I've seen this quote. You know, and then we had the listener, too, text in about the Iranian funeral, and the perception was that in the Muslim faith, you buried the dead as quickly as possible, and I always thought that was the case as well, and I'm assuming, I just had a guess that maybe the Ayatollah has already been buried. I think the whole funeral is a presentation for the world to try to show the world that, oh, Iran's united, and they're united around the Ayatollahs, and they're united around the theocracy and everything else, which I don't think is accurate. And if you read, like in the New York Times and other places, in-depth reporting about what's going on there, there's a real struggle within the Iranian government between the pragmatists that say, come on, we got to make some sort of an accommodation with the United States, and the hardliners that are saying, we're not doing that. Now, as far as the new Ayatollah not showing up for his dad's funeral, I mean, who's worse off, him or McConnell? I mean, what? Neither one of these guys getting up off the schneid, and we don't know what exactly is wrong with them or how badly they may be ill. But that seemed to be interesting that he wasn't there for any of the funeral ceremony. Back here at home, Fayette County Public Schools is going to have a back-to-school event at the Lexington, Kentucky Horse Park. A free event that will take place on July the 25th from 9 a.m. to 12 p.m. What is this? A back-to-school, okay, you meet and greet some horses, school performance groups, family fun, food trucks, pony rides. A morning packed with horse meet and greets. So it's a back-to-school thing. The pony rides are $8. And they're doing those from 10 to noon. The Fayette County Public Schools have spent more than, and you know, let me backtrack though here a little bit. You know, when the kids start back to school, we may have to watch, now maybe not me because I don't have any school kids at home, but would you have to watch a little bit how much you bash Fayette County Schools if you have a Fayette County School student in your home? I mean, would that be something that you'd watch? Because, I mean, you don't want your kid to think, oh, man, my school's useless and worthless, because they'll use that as an excuse not to study or not to, you know, to do the work that they're supposed to do. Well, you know, this school system is just all screwed up. I don't see any reason why I need it. You know, so I don't know. Am I imagining something that may not be an issue? Am I creating a problem that may not be one? I don't know. But I'm just wondering, you know, if you got a kid in Fayette County Schools, how much do you want to bash the schools? You know, what the work still has to start. I mean, the school year is going to start. There's going to be a lot of dedicated professionals at the Fayette County Public Schools that, despite the low morale and the screw-ups of their leadership, are going to do the best job they can in getting kids interested in learning and getting them to learn. So, you know, we got to remember that. We got to separate that from the rest of the some of these idiots that are up there in the front office. Or the ones that have driven the, you see where the finance guy, the guy that had been out on medical leave, he's retired now. Fayette County Public Schools have spent more than $269,000 on investigations and audits over the last year. $269,000. To be exact, $269,605 on three audits or special investigations. And that tab just keeps going up. Because there's two other investigations and audits that are still pending, and since Fayette County Public Schools wouldn't get rid of the audit that they commissioned out of Texas, then the legislature said, well, we're not going to pick up the cost of Allison Ball's audit, so you're going to be paying for both. And so here we are, we're paying for both. So we're going to get billed for both of those. Miranda Scully, a spokeswoman for the Fayette County Public Schools, said the district has budgeted $350,000 for audits for the current fiscal year. That's not going to be enough. Probably, is it? I don't know. There's more and more audits out there, but that's what it's. That's the total so far, and it's only going to go up. You got Liggins' lawyer. He's complaining. Hey, I've tried to reach out to the school board. Let's sit down and talk, and I don't hear anything from them. So he's complaining about that there doesn't seem to be any desire to have a discussion with Liggins' attorney about this, I don't know, about some sort of a severance deal or something like that. You think maybe DL maybe sat down with Mitch Barnhart? How do you do this? How do you walk away and they can't do enough to find a way to get you money? Like with Barnhart, he retires and, okay, here's a $1 million job. Oh, wait a minute. Governor didn't like that. Take that away, but now we got another one out there. This is interesting, too, from the standpoint here locally about these data centers and the company that bought the former Lexmark data center campus. They're called Dart Points, I think. And they plan to invest about over $1 billion over time at that facility out there. You know what they didn't do? They didn't do any of the due diligence, by the way. They didn't get any of the permits that they needed before the city and the mayor said, we're not issuing any permits right now. There's a data center moratorium until the end of October. And then now you've got a zoning ordinance text amendment process initiated by the council, unanimously voting back in June to have planning staff draft rules. The Lexington planning staff worked on a draft of those changes last month. It's a 20-page draft amendment. And get this, it prohibits any data center from operating in agricultural zones, does not allow major data centers, and it defines a major data center as larger than 50,000 feet. So you're not allowed to have a data center in Fayette County. This is from the draft amendment by the Lexington planning staff. not allowed to have a data center that's larger than 50,000 square feet. The campus at the old Lexmark site that DartPoint wants to put in, would be about 81,000 square feet of raised data center space. See, they want to expand that facility out there. They acquired 30 acres on New Circle Road in mid-May. The $29 million former Lexmark property, previously used by IBM as a data center, already has cooling and power management equipment in place. In addition to backup generators, there's a Kentucky Utilities substation on site. The company said it would redevelop the site to support AI and believed it could scale power capacity from about 30 megawatts to 70 megawatts, or the electricity equivalent of that needed to power about 70,000 homes at once. The campus spans approximately 343,000 square feet and includes roughly 81,000 square feet of raised data center space. They've been scant so far on what scaling the site is going to look like. Data, or DartPoint, says Lexman stood out for its combination of existing data center infrastructure, utility support, zoning readiness, and room for expansion. So there could be a little problem here. DartPoint has already, put down the money for the site. And now they're going to be kind of handcuffed here with the new regulations that are coming. DartPoint, somebody screwed up. Why wouldn't they have applied for the approvals that they needed to operate before council put a moratorium on issuing them? So now, no zoning compliance permit, no certification of occupancy, data or DartPoint can't operate. At least that's what the Department of Planning and Preservation Commissioner told the Herald Leader. All right, let's get to the three-day forecast, and that flood watch is still around. Hadn't gone anywhere yet. It's in effect until 2 o'clock Sunday morning. Showers are possible tonight. Occasional showers, low 68. Scattered showers and thunder showers likely tomorrow. Not as hot, high 82. Partly cloudy, a few showers around 84. Clouds early, then mostly sunny on Monday with a high in the mid to upper 80s. Currently partly cloudy, 84, feels like 89 at 97.3 FM and 590 AM WVLK. And now let's see what's happening with traffic. Here's Roger Meadows.
2: From the Scheller Automotive Traffic Center, traffic's picking up on Alumni Drive at Tate's Creek, also on Versailles Road at Alexandria Drive. Watch for some slow-moving traffic on Newtown Pike at Citation Boulevard, and we're still working on that stalled vehicle on the inner loop of New Circle at Leestown Road. I'm Roger Meadows for 97.3 FM WVLK.
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24: For years, we've been talking about both the positive and negative effects of being on social media. And I would say, by and large, for older adults, social media is net positive. Not all positive, but net positive. Helps them keep in touch with friends and stay social. But for younger people, social media use, especially heavy use, tends to be net negative. In fact, according to this year's World Happiness Report, youth who use social media more than 5 hours a day reported a lower level of well-being. And researchers who study this sort of thing found that many teens wish these platforms didn't even exist, and yet they can't seem to stop using them. experts we talked to largely suggested two things. Ideally, along with your friend group, take some time offline. Also, try to recurate your algorithm so it shows you posts that'll make you feel good. I'm Dr. Sanjay Gupta, helping you live a better life.
0: Or something like that they're called it. This is a pet project of President Trump. Not as much as the election stuff, the election legislation, but we'll see what happens. The House may pass it. I don't know what the Senate will do. As I said, I was a proponent of this until you start to look at in the wintertime when it would get light in the morning. And you're looking at 8, 9 o'clock. That's a little bit dicey. So my solution is, and most of you probably hate it, leave it the way it is, because I do like and see benefit in daylight saving time. I just don't see it benefiting all year round because of that reason, because of how out of whack things would be in the wintertime. There's a new documentary. You're looking for something that, well, comes later this month, I guess. Just the trailer's out. I'm sorry. I was hoping to find something for you to watch this weekend. I guess we'll just have to wait for My Grandfather, Charles Manson. That's the name of a new Hulu documentary. Only the trailer's out.
3: So this all started because you never knew your dad.
4: Yeah.
3: And who's your dad?
4: Charles Manson.
5: Uh-oh. I've always been the kid with her head screwed on right. And then you find out your grandfather's Manson.
3: I submitted my DNA to unlock my grandfather's sealed records. I need to understand what happened, no matter where it takes me.
0: My grandfather is Charles Manson. Oh, my. Sophia Maddox, I guess, is the lucky grandchild here. my grand, what do you call it? Papaw and, I don't know. My Grandfather Charles Manson on Hulu. And then this is also wild. A sheriff's department in North Carolina is rolling out a humanoid robot that they plan to use for hostage negotiation. I'm just envisioning this robot coming in. Okay. Are we going to resolve this peacefully or not? Some robot just kind of walking into some house where a guy's got himself barricaded in there. I guess it's safer than putting real officers in there, but and this is a real, it gives a new reason or at least something to affix the term RoboCop to, besides just the movie from back in the 80s. This is a county of about just under 400,000 people in North Carolina in, Forsyth County, and the sheriff there is Bobby Kimbrough.
6: We could send a humanoid into that same situation and accomplish the same things. Hostage negotiation, breach the door, go inside of the house, do all the talking and recording. I can program it to do whatever I want to do, hit buttons. As you saw, it started fighting, it started dancing, it talks. Any motion that I wanted to do, I can program it to do.
0: Yeah, but the very same robot the sheriff is unleashing was used during the New York Knicks playoff run, a Unitree G1. It operated as part of a promotional stunt by the betting platform Kalshi. It went off the rails during a simple conversation. A bystander asked the unit, "Knicks in five or what?" The robot hollers back, "Knicks in five, Knicks in five, Knicks in five," before streaming, "F. Trae Young, F. Trae Young, F. Trae Young," denigrating the one-time Knicks villain in front of two children. "I'm wilding," the robot exclaims, a digression we assume wouldn't be much help in a hostage crisis. The kids are right there. Whether the sheriff's department needs this robot is another question. And I mean, how many hostage situations do they have in Forsyth County? Well, the last one they had was in May of 2023, where a man allegedly held a significant other against their will after assaulting police. The incident ended swiftly when police killed the man. I'm having trouble seeing this humanoid going into the house. This is what the sheriff says, Sheriff Kimbrough. "We can send the humanoid in that same situation, hostage negotiation, breach the door, go inside the house, do all the talking and recording. I can program it to do whatever I want, fight, dance, it talks." Well, I don't know. Can you program it to do what you want it to do, exactly what you want it to do? I don't know, but this is the newest toy, the Unitree G1, introduced as part of a collaboration with the University of North Carolina School of the Arts and Center for Design Innovation, and the Robo Deputy, meant to stand in for human cops during tense standoffs. All right, we have Bob Babbage coming up here in a moment, and well, we'll get the news and all that stuff out of the way first. And obviously, we got two big subjects today: the Graham Plattner situation in Maine. That dude hadn't gotten out yet; he's waiting till the last possible moment, which the deadline's 5 o'clock on Friday. He could always change his mind. And the situation on Mitch McConnell. That's coming up as well. Fox News in just a few moments here on this Friday. It is 85 now, feels like 91. Our question of the day, do you ever judge a person by their first name before any interaction takes place? That's online at WVLKAM.com.
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1: Now they wait in Utah. Elisa Brady, Fox News. A hearing on probable cause has ended in the Charlie Kirk case, but the judge says he'll decide in September whether to send accused assassin Tyler Robinson to trial.
4: Before the judge allowed defense attorneys to continue calling witnesses in the final day of Tyler Robinson's preliminary hearing, Utah County Prosecutor Chad Grunander told Judge Graff,
8: "The evidence is overwhelming. It's devastating. And the question needs to be asked, the purpose of continuing with testimony if it's long and drawn out."
4: Judge Graff later set dates by which both sides must submit briefs, and a final round of oral arguments was set for September 1st, after which the judge will determine if there should be a trial. The family of Charlie Kirk released a statement saying, as difficult as this hearing has been, it brings them comfort knowing the world has witnessed the overwhelming evidence of what occurred to Charlie that day.
1: Fox's Jessica Rosenthal. Apple is now suing OpenAI, accusing the ChatGPT maker of stealing trade secrets as it seeks to build its own hardware for the chatbot. That lawsuit filed in federal court in California. A severe intestinal disease caused by a microscopic parasite found in produce is surging across the U.S.
9: The CDC confirms infections in 31 states. The highest numbers are in Michigan, where state health officials report more than 1,500 total cases, at least 44 requiring hospitalization. The disease is rarely fatal and can be treated with antibiotics.
1: Fox's Jonathan Sari. The symptoms are similar to other gastrointestinal illnesses, but can linger for weeks if not treated. With a late goal in stoppage time, Spain has just defeated Belgium 2-1 in a World Cup quarterfinal that Belgium reached by beating Team USA. Again, that game has just wrapped up. Spain beating Belgium 2-1 to make it to the semifinals. 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
0: 85 feels like 91. Flood watch in effect until 2 a.m. Sunday morning. Occasional showers tonight, 68. Scattered showers and thunder showers likely tomorrow. Not as hot, high 82. Partly cloudy, few showers around, and 84 on Sunday. And then Monday clouds early, mostly sunny skies later in the day. And a high in the mid to upper 80s. 85 feels like 91 now at 97.3 FM and 590 AM WVLK.
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0: Now, let's look and see what's going on with Friday afternoon traffic. Here's Roger Meadows.
2: From the Scheller Automotive Traffic Center, looks like crews have got the stalled vehicle on the inner loop of New Circle at Leestown Road cleaned up and moved out of the way. Traffic is also picking up on Old Frankfort Pike at Alexandria Drive, also on inbound Nicholasville Road at Rosemont Garden. Watch for increased traffic on Clay's Mill at Pasadena Drive. I'm Roger Meadows for 97.3 FM WVLK.
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0: 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And I guess it is our weekend, 5:06. Quitting time, just about quitting time for me. Glad you're with us here this afternoon. Our phone number, 859-253-5959. That's also the number for the Stuttgart Motors text line. And the email address was cruiser@wvlkam.com. All right, so I've had a couple of people wanting to know, well, why is 64 closed there at the Gene Snyder there, Cruiser? And, well, during the break, I'm looking around, scrambling, trying to find something. I don't know of any accidents there. However, Air Force Two was spotted at Louisville's airport this afternoon. It's not immediately clear whether Vice President J.D. Vance was on board. Officials with the so would this have closed? This could have closed 64 at the Gene Snyder. You know, I don't know. But the Air Force Two is in Louisville, sitting at the Louisville Muhammad Ali International Airport. At last check, a stop in Louisville was not included on the Vice President's public schedule for today. According to the FAA website, temporary flight restrictions are in place around the Valhalla Golf Club in eastern Jefferson County until 9 o'clock tonight for VIP travel. Now, get this. Another set of temporary flight restrictions are in effect in the Lexington area around the Lexington Airport, Bluegrass, from 8:45 tonight through 11 a.m. on Sunday. Flight restrictions around Lexington Airport from, so I, you're maybe a fundraiser. I don't know. I don't know why there'd be flight restrictions in the Lexington area around Bluegrass Field from 8:45 tonight until 11 o'clock Sunday morning, but that's what I'm seeing here. So that could have been it. I don't know. All right. Here's somebody else. There was a multi-car wreck in Louisville. Okay. So that was it. So it wasn't the, yeah, and I don't know, why would you shut down 64 west at the Gene Snyder for the airport? Obviously the roads are going to be closed around the airport. Vance is at Valhalla. He's coming to Lexington this evening. Okay, but that would explain the restrictions around Bluegrass Airport. Okay, maybe Bob Babbage knows something about that, about J.D. Vance being in Lexington here. I came out of Louisville about an hour ago. There's a very bad accident just outside the Gene Snyder on the westbound side. Several cars and possibly a truck. Okay, well, thank you. All right, well, that may explain it then. Let's get to Bob Babbage, who joins us now, as he does on Mondays and Fridays. We talk a little politics. How you doing, Bob?
1: Good. Didn't know about J.D. Vance. If I run into him, I'll call you real quick, and you can talk to him.
0: Yeah, I thought maybe he might be hooking up with you. I didn't know. This is all news to me, and I guess news to everybody.
1: Well, if he's going to a fundraiser, we don't necessarily need to go to that. That's going to cost us.
0: But, yeah, right. Yeah.
1: Obviously, he's creating some weekend excitement. Yeah. And that poor part of, you mentioned Gene Snyder and 64. Gosh, we spent a fortune there. I mean, a gajillion dollars fixing it up and making it more efficient. It's still a trap for speeders and others. It's a dangerous spot in Kentucky.
0: Yeah, yes, it is. All right, the Mitch McConnell situation, and as I said today, the breaking news on Mitch McConnell is you could watch a video where he was loaded into an ambulance on a stretcher, and so that was pretty revealing. I guess Elaine Chao is back in the United States. Bob, I'm sure you've seen some of this social media chatter that's out there and some of the chatter by, well, we saw our governor this week who sent a letter asking... you know, the McConnell people to come forward. Now, maybe Beshear was just scoring points with his Democratic primary voters. I don't know. I know one thing about Mitch McConnell, and I said this yesterday. He is not going to do anything to risk putting a Democrat in his Senate seat. So if he needs to stay quiet about his medical condition until August 3rd or whatever that date is where there can't be a special election anymore, then he will do that. But I don't know. This whole thing has all gotten to be very, I don't know. It's become a mystery that everybody seems to want to solve. Even people who can't stand the sight of him are troubled because they can't see him and they don't know about him right now and what's happening. So I don't know. You know anything? What about this? Do you think there'll be a special election at some point? I mean, McConnell would have to step down, and that would have to be an admission that he cannot serve anymore. And we don't know that. That's the real question. Can the senator continue to serve out the rest of his term? That's what we need to know.
1: He will serve out his term, I believe.
0: I believe he will, too.
1: Will not be a special, Yeah. There'll not be a special election. From folks who have talked with him, he's okay. He's okay. He's not well. He's not completely well, but he's okay.
0: Yeah, something's wrong.
1: Social media. So this is the height of bad social media.
0: Oh, it is, isn't it? Isn't it really? It's just it is abhorrent, some of the stuff that's getting posted. Even up to today, it's just like, stop it already. I guess there's an audience for it. I don't know. Or people that got nothing else to do, or they've got so many grievances they can't stand it. It has overtaken their life. But God bless. It's ridiculous. But anyway, there's really not much time for a special election, is there? I mean, even at this point, even if McConnell were to come out today and say, okay, I can't serve anymore, then the governor, I guess, has the power to call a special, or he may decide not to. I don't know. But it's all... Yeah,
1: I think it's a moot point. I don't believe it's going to happen.
0: Yeah.
1: And if there were one and you got elected, we don't know what kind of a lame duck we're going to have anyway. We might have to pass some kind of reconciliation or something else, but this has been a Congress that can't get anything done because the Republican side of it is stuck. And a few people mess up every vote on everything, so nothing's getting voted.
0: Yeah,
1: it could be the same thing next year. Let's just say the Democrats take the House, as we've talked about, and inherit 6-8 social Democrats who say, you know, unless it's perfect for us, we're not voting. They'll be in the same mess. We're not looking good in terms of how our legislature functions at the national level. Frankfurt, it looks like a dream operation compared to this.
0: Well, yeah, Congress is not functioning really at all. As is pretty evident. But again, as I said this week, though, earlier, it seems to me right now there is a crisis, if it's not being labeled as one, it seems, at the Pentagon, where, you know, we're running out of money. And money, there's a supplemental bill that hasn't been able to get through Congress as far as paying for this Iran war. Now, it's, of course, Democrats are against it, and Republicans, too, are upset that they're not getting enough information from the Trump administration. But in the area of defense appropriation, that's something that McConnell's pretty in tune with and plugged in with on Capitol Hill in the Senate. And I would say that on that issue, we may be losing because the senator's not there, not in the building. So leaves one thing, I think, well, there's some issues.
1: One little add-on. Shay Hawkins, CEO of KET, Renee Shaw, took that video piece from Commerce Lexington and have it posted. It's something you can watch. If you want to send that to your friends around the country and say, take a look at this, folks will be astonished that you can have that sophisticated, meaningful, detailed, respectful a conversation in today's politics. Alvarado and
0: Zach Dembo.
1: Oh my gosh. Zach Dembo.
0: Yeah.
1: Dembo Alvarado, Alvarado Dembo, back and forth.
0: Really?
1: In a very respectful and significant way. And I would say the other local officials from other communities who are in that with Commerce Lexington are going home saying, we got to get the same thing. Those two guys should go on the road and talk the way they talk. It was reassuring. It was confident.
0: Mm-hmm.
1: They both conveyed a terrific experience, different life experiences, different accomplishments. But you had to be proud of both of them if you saw it, if you have any measure of objectivity and respect for the process.
0: How about that? All right. I did not see that. I knew they had a little forum this week, those two candidates. It's nice to hear, because it doesn't always happen that way, that you get a good, intelligent exchange of ideas and not just talking points or cheap shots.
1: It was terrific. Take a look. It's probably a half an hour.
0: Mm-hmm.
1: And if you're interested in this congressional race and you're wondering about it out there in our wonderful listening audience, I commend it to your attention. It's two really fine leaders projecting really fine manners, respect, and intellect.
0: What would your perception be as far as what happens this week, or your prediction, I guess, as far as what happens with Senator McConnell? The Senate will reconvene next week. Do you think he'll be there? Or do you think there'll be any explanation as to why he's not there?
1: I don't think there'll be a lot of further explanation. I don't think it'll be there these couple of weeks that they try to meet before they take the August break.
0: Yeah.
1: But it could be there after.
0: Okay. And then the other story, of course, is what's happened in Maine, where progressive Democratic Senate candidate Graham Plattner announced he'll suspend his campaign. Now, he's got until 5 o'clock on Monday to actually pull out, and he hasn't actually withdrawn yet. I mean, technically, he still is the candidate. But he says he's going to get out. He blamed everybody else but himself. But you know, he didn't have any blame in any of this. It was the part of the, you know, the party. It's fixed and everything else, and it's against guys like him and all this sort of thing. Now, though, this really is an incredible dysfunction for the Democrats up there as they try to transform the main Senate race from what was probably their best pickup opportunity in the nation to one where now they're divided and dejected and don't know who their nominee is going to be 4 months before Election Day. So they're going to have, I guess, a convention where and the progressives are upset about this because they think there's too many party establishment people that are going to pick the nominee. But I guess, what, 500 or 600 Democrats are expected to get together, and I suppose they'll nominate somebody. That's got to be done before July the 27th. And then, Bob, that candidate will have, from July 27th, 99 days to get a campaign geared up and running and everything else. Now, as given how Maine looks politically and as divided as we are in general, I said earlier in the week before Plattner got out, if he stays in, he still may not do it. I mean, the polls still showed him pretty close, and I would imagine it would remain close. Did the Republicans gain by losing Plattner, or could they potentially lose because now a more sane candidate, a less target-rich candidate, may take over? Maybe this doesn't work out for the Republicans quite as well as they might have hoped.
1: Yeah, Plattner had no chance at this point, zero chance. So if you nominate somebody who has some chance, you're in a better position. But if you look at these races, and there's a good summary today, we can talk about it Monday if we don't have time right now.
0: Mm-hmm.
1: But we've had, you know, they set out in Illinois to run against Barack Obama way back in the days.
0: Yep.
1: He won by 42 points. They subbed in Minnesota because a situation came up, so they put legendary Walter Mondale, who'd been vice president, on the ballot. He lost by 2 points. These are very unpredictable situations. Somebody would really have to get into it, no room for mistakes, because you've got ground to make up and 99 days to do it.
0: Well, and then, of course, the Democrats, you know, there's sort of an inner party squabble as to how far to the center or the left to run there. So that's going to be another decision that they're going to have. And then, of course, the Plattner campaign was in financial trouble and was on course to be outspent by Collins 2-1. So I think that was another issue that was going to hurt Mr. Plattner, although I still think that he would have kept the race fairly close, and we'll see who they see who they nominate. But then again, Bob, do you think there's any chance that Plattner, you know, over the weekend reconsiders and says, "Ah, screw it, I'm staying in the race," because he hadn't gotten out yet? That's got to be making some Democrats a little nervous. They'd rather see him go ahead and sign the paperwork that officially dooms his campaign. But he hadn't ended it yet, not officially.
1: I mean, the guy looks terrible already. Terrible, terrible, terrible. He ought to go ahead and do everybody a favor and get the heck out of the race.
0: All right, Bob. Bob, hang on. We'll be back in just a moment with more. Bob Babbage, our political analyst, is with us. Flood watch until 2 a.m. Sunday morning. Occasional showers tonight. Scattered showers and thunder showers likely tomorrow. 68 the low tonight. 82 for tomorrow, the high. A few showers around Sunday. Otherwise, partly cloudy, 84. And then we should get some sunshine by sometime Monday, maybe some clouds to start the day. Monday's high, mid to upper 80s. 85 feels like 91 with partly cloudy skies downtown. And let's get a Friday afternoon traffic check with Roger Meadows.
2: From the Scheller Automotive Traffic Center, right now traffic's picking up on the inner loop of Manowar Boulevard at Rio Dosa Drive. Things are also moving slowly on inbound Versailles Road at Manowar, as well as on inbound Athens Boonesboro at Jacobson Park. I'm Roger Meadows for 97.3 FM WVLK.
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0: who's going to drop out, has actually exited the Senate race. So he was listening to you, Bob. You told him to get out, and he got out. And he got out. So, excellent. Yes, he did.
1: Definitely a new kind of politics. I'll give him that.
0: Yeah. Oh, yeah. It was a new kind of politics. Cook Political Report. This is good news for Andy Beshear, I guess. If Andy Beshear, he's the head of the Democratic Gubernatorial Committee or Reelection Committee or whatever. He's out there trying to get Democrats elected as governor. Today, the nonpartisan Cook Political Report shifted its races, or ratings, I should say, in five gubernatorial races, moving all but one race in favor of the Democrats. The biggest changes came in Arizona and Ohio, where the governor's race in the Grand Canyon state moved from toss-up to lean Democrat. In the Buckeye state, currently led by Republican Governor Mike DeWine, that has shifted now from lean Republican to a toss-up. In Arizona, the report cited Governor Katie Hobbs' fundraising advantage over the likely Republican nominee Andy Biggs out there. And then Ohio's could become pretty competitive. Amy Acton is the Democratic candidate for governor. She's the state's former health director, and she's running against biotech entrepreneur. He ran for the Republican nomination for president, too, Vivek Ramaswamy. Some Ohio Republicans privately acknowledged to Cook that they're not optimistic about Ramaswamy and believe it'll be a very tight race. This was the wrong guy to roll the dice with in this political environment, said one GOP source. I don't know exactly what he means by that, Bob, but, you know, you look at their Senate candidate Moreno against Sherrod Brown, the former Ohio senator, and he's not having a good race either. As a matter of fact, the Republicans are juicing up their red wall in Ohio. Alarmed by recent polls and voting trends, they're sending a lot more money to the Senate races in Ohio and Iowa. One Nation, the conservative nonprofit aligned with Senate Majority Leader John Thune, is reserving $28 million in TV advertising in Ohio and $11 million in Iowa. Republicans are worried about the Ohio race. Senator John Husted's unexpectedly competitive race against former Democratic Senator Sherrod Brown, who's outraised the Republican incumbent by more than 2-1. Even with what's happened in Maine, the Democrats were going to have a tough time. They still are going to have a tougher time now because, again, in Maine, who knows who's going to be the candidate, and then the candidate doesn't have a whole lot of time to ramp up a campaign. And how much infighting and bad blood will be spilled in order to come up with that candidate in Maine among the Democrats, we'll see. But, Bob, Ohio is turning out to be kind of a danger zone in this election cycle in those two big races for the Republicans. Did we lose him? I guess we did. Not there. All right. I don't know what happened. Bob, hello. Hello. All right. Ah. Seems like we're backtracking in terms of phones. I thought some of this stuff was gone after the first couple of years of cell phones. But all right, anyway, it looks like we've lost Bob. He's calling back in now, so we'll get a comment or two about this. But they're having to spend more money, the Republicans are probably going to have to spend more money in Texas than they probably originally were planning on spending. Okay, we have Bob back. I don't know what happened, Bob. We just lost you, but I... these races in Ohio and the Senate, well, let's just stick with Ohio. The races for governor and senator are giving the Republicans cause for a little heartburn, aren't they, in Ohio?
2: They are, and for Ohio to be in this shape is a bit of a surprise. Of course, there's a U.S. Senate race there where the Democrats are making a comeback, and right now is a few points ahead. But Ramaswamy's just not catching fire like people thought he would. They thought after the presidential, go to Ohio and take it, but it's not working out. Not yet, anyway.
0: Somebody before we go here, Bob, wanted to know, they caught part of our conversation about the Alvarado Dembo debate or forum, whatever you want to call it. Do you know where people can see it? I guess you can just go to YouTube and search it.
2: You could, but go to KET. They have it.
0: Okay.
2: KET Public Affairs, or KET, is showing at the top of their online list right now.
0: All right. So that'd be a good place to go get it. Bob, thanks for the time today. We'll wrap it up here and pick it up again on Monday. Have a great weekend.
2: Thank you, Cruiser. I'll see you soon.
0: All right, bud. Bob Babbage here on Cruiser and Crew at 97.3 FM and 590 AM WVLK. Of course, a consequential Michigan primary coming up next week. That Democratic Senate campaign race, interesting. You've got somebody from the Democratic Socialist against someone who's

0: not, I mean, she's a lefty too, but maybe not quite as much. But that race is going to be watched quite a bit. Let's see. But this is not bad news for Andy Beshear. I mean, if his job is getting Democrats elected governor, to have 4 out of 5 races shift toward his party is a pretty good burst of momentum. All right, we'll take a break here and check out our particulars like weather and traffic, and then conclude with more as we wrap up this week on Cruiser and Crew at 97.3 FM and 590 AM WVLK.
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0: Right now, 85 feels like 91. We have partly cloudy skies downtown. Now, flood watch still in effect until 2 a.m. Sunday morning. Rounds of rain are possible tonight, also tomorrow. Low tonight, 68. High tomorrow, 82. 84 on Sunday with partly cloudy skies, maybe a shower bouncing around here and there, and then clouds early Monday, followed by mostly sunny skies and a high in the mid to upper 80s. Let's see what's happening now. With Lexington traffic on this Friday, here's a live report from Roger Meadows.
8: From the Scheller Automotive Traffic Center, we got a new injury collision to watch for. That's on Richmond Road at Eagle Creek Drive. That's got multiple lanes blocked in that area at this time. Traffic's also picking up on outbound West Main Street at Newtown Pike, on Euclid Avenue at High Street. Watch for increased traffic on inbound Tate's Creek and News Circle. I'm Roger Meadows for 97.3 FM WVLK.
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16: A better life with Dr. Sanjay Gupta.
17: There are lots of things you can measure to get an idea of how healthy you are at any given moment. Temperature, heart rate, blood pressure, just to name a few. But how about how healthy you will be and how long you're likely to live? According to a new study out of the University of Buffalo, 2 simple strength tests are pretty accurate at predicting longevity in older women. One is hand grip strength, and the other is how quickly people can stand up from a seated position without using their arms. By the way, I remember interviewing former President Jimmy Carter when he was quite old and being really impressed how he just popped out of the chair without using his arms. Not a lot of older people can actually do that. But I think the message here is that maintaining strength as you age is going to help you perform everyday activities, but also help you avoid injury and stay independent. I'm Dr. Sanjay Gupta, helping you live a better life.
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0: Ibotta Senior Care, that's a loving, compassionate company because, first of all, it's a company that cares about seniors and helps seniors with many things. And then they dispatch caregivers throughout the state that provide care, loving, compassionate care, so that someone can stay in their home and live there safely. As we get older, we may deteriorate. We may need care for dementia, Alzheimer's, COPD, CHF. 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Ibotta Senior Care can provide that assistance. They'll step into the care plan in place. 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
0: From the Stuttgart Motors text line from Joe, let's see if Plattner gets a new beach house now, just like the Democrats provided to crazy Bernie when he bowed out for crooked Hillary. Funny how that works. The New York Times, when they were sharing how Graham Plattner was recruited as a candidate, the initial headhunters and one-third out-of-state operative told Mr. Plattner, quote, he was the one, a hero of the movement, a historical figure who could be leading a revolution, according to a half-dozen people with knowledge of their conversations. A Plattner critic who's a progressive, Maggie Jacobs, said this, this really gives the game away. None of these people care about governing or legislation or actual change. Their entire theory of politics revolves around a celebrity and thrill-seeking. That's something to keep in mind. I think it's fairly astute, something to keep in mind, because we're going to see more of these kind of candidates like Plattner. You know, the guy that I'm the working guy, and I'm rough, and I'm tough, and I may be a little rude around the edges, but... And I think on both sides we've seen this in the Congress, on the Democratic and Republican side. We've seen these people that I think are just interested in clicks, yet they're clickbait. You know, are you really interested about governing or legislative change, or, you know, is this another way to become a celebrity? Well, and as we've been talking about some this week, another way to enhance your financial stability, let's say. They seem to work out pretty well for most of these guys in politics. But I thought that was a pretty astute observation. None of these people care about governing or legislation or actual change. Their entire theory of politics revolves around celebrity and thrill seeking. Keep that in mind, because I think we're going to see a lot of thrill seeker candidates around. Here's Wally on 97.3 FM and 590 AM WVLK. Hey, Wally.
19: Hey, Cruiser. It's been a while since I called. Glad to talk to you.
0: Thank you, sir. I appreciate you calling.
19: I heard a spot earlier where you were promoting an upcoming concert at RUP, and I've got a question about that. I was a bit crestfallen when I heard that, and I wondered if the Cruiser from 48 years ago or so would have been pushing. I understand a man's got to make a buck when he can, but I always thought I had a friend tell me the Double Q studio was kind of like the WKRP studio, and the Manilow picture was used as a dartboard.
0: Oh, yeah, no. Yeah, Barry, I would have, well, first of all, Barry Manilow concert, those promoters would have never spent a dime on Double Q, which would have been stupid if they had. And yeah, I've thought about that. Now, this is not a commercial that I got paid for. The promoters didn't come to me. It was one of those where, and I guess maybe the show needs a little help in selling tickets because they bought time. I mean, that's, and so I was assigned that commercial, but I thought about it too. I thought, boy, what a contrast between the old concert spots. And we used to do a lot of, and when you're working in rock radio, that's the commercial you want it to be on. You want it to be on the concert commercial. Because that was cool. You could put together a 60-second soundtrack, splice that stuff up. You could have fun in the production studio. That's a commercial you wanted to be on. I have to admit, Wally, I'm going to the show because my wife wants to go, and I got her tickets for Valentine's Day. Now, of course, they postponed the show. It was supposed to have already happened.
19: I plan to go. I hope to get there as well. And it's funny. I don't think he would have ever graced the stage at a Blue Ribbon Steak.
0: Oh, no. I'm wondering if I have to wear one of those COVID masks, Wally, to hide my identity or something. Because it is going to be kind of weird. I Barry Manilow, I respect the guy's talent. The guy's a giant in the business. I get it. And he's written some iconic songs and everything else. It's not my go-to, but I understand he's a superstar. And I'm interested to see, I'm interested in the band because it'll probably be a top-notch musical show, I would think.
19: Right.
0: Barry Manilow is not going to go out there with a bunch of scrubs who don't know how to play. So I would imagine from a musical standpoint, it might be kind of good. But my wife wants to go, so
19: we're going. I agree with that about the band. And with his age, I'm happy for him to still be out there performing.
0: Me too, yeah.
19: My guess would be that he does need that top-notch backup band.
0: Probably.
19: To cover for, because he's just not, he can't quite be the performer he was 40 years ago.
0: Yeah, he's 82 or something. I mean, how well is he going to sing? I'm interested to see that. I mean, how has that held up? I've not seen him perform that I can recall here anytime recently on television or anywhere. Now, Wally, when I go to that show, should I take a Bic lighter and at some point during the show, maybe during a quiet moment, should I flick the Bic and hold it up and go, Fleabird?
19: Absolutely. That's much better than, you can't do a cell phone at a Barry Manilow concert. Now, you may get frisked going in. They may kick you out for trying to take that cigarette lighter in. That's a dangerous weapon.
0: Oh, well, that's right. Yeah, but that used to be the way. That's how the crowd would communicate with the band was the cigarette lighters.
19: Absolutely.
0: Yeah, everybody threw their Bic up in the air. Of course, everybody had Bics because they were smoking a joint as soon as the lights went down. I know. You got to roll with the changes, my brother. As REO Speedwagon once infamously said.
19: All right. Well, that's a good way to head into the weekend.
0: Thanks, Wally. I enjoyed the call. That was fun. I appreciate it. But I'm curious to see the show. And would I be going if Missy didn't want to go? No, I'm not that interested. But she wanted to go, and I thought, well, all right. Well, and we'll. She'll enjoy it. I might too. I don't know. It's just not what I'm used to, but it is. Yeah, it's quite a change from from my upbringing, shall we say. I don't know that this surprises me very much. I see a story here. The AI cheating tsunami hits the Ivy League. Yeah, you stop giving automatic A's. Now you got to cheat. And now you're using AI. You know what this is going to go back to? These kids, you guys, if I got any kids listening that are still in school, get ready for exams like they were a half century ago. In class, handwritten, closed book, no phone, no internet access. Brown University economics professor Roberto Serrano found his welfare economics and social choice theory class. Okay, welfare economics and social choice theory. That class was swamped with nearly tripled its usual enrollment when he, the economics professor, promised to give home exams and then found that the average grade on the midterm was 96. Suitably armed by the uniformity of the grades and other red flags of reliance on AI to write the answers, he challenged the class to prove him wrong by taking an in-class final. He heard crickets from his students. 18 dropped the class, 9 students remained enrolled but did not take the final exam, and Serrano said the results proved him right. 3 students earned a 0, and the average score on the final, 48.6%. I don't care what school you went to, that fails, baby. That is a failing grade right there. That's a historic low, according to Professor Serrano. Previously, the average final exam score never dropped below 65, and only a few students scored similarly on how they did on the midterm. So what did Serrano do? He announced that the midterm was void and the final exam would be worth 80% of the student's final grade. Any student that scored a 40% or higher on the final earned a passing grade. Previously, he set the passing line to 50 or higher. 19 students still failed the class. So, what do you do about that? Well, that's what you do about it is what I suggested. You're good 50 years. You're going to go back to exams the way they were 40, 50 years ago. I mean, if these professors are smart and if they actually care whether or not their students actually can prove that they've learned anything. Now, there's some talk here. Where was it I saw this? This was from the director of the Academic Integrity Office and Triton Testing Center at the University of California, San Diego. And this woman, Trisha Gallant, was talking about policing misconduct. Ultimately, institutions that care most about upholding academic integrity, she said, will dedicate staffing and resources to the matter. Oh, okay, wait a minute. So now we have to have another category of employees, somebody who doesn't teach, or expand a category of discipline to try to catch this cheating. No, it's going to be, you may even get back to oral exams. You know, there's nothing being written. The professor asked the question. He's going to pick you in class. You got to stand up. Can you answer the question? I mean, it's going to be that kind of stuff. And the last thing the colleges need to do is hire another God. I mean, athletic directors that are retiring need money. You can't be diverting that money or into some other research. Well, all kidding aside, I just shouldn't have to do that, but isn't that interesting? So this professor, he sees a 96 was the average grade, and he really exposed them when he said, hey, we're going to take an in-class final. The AI cheating, and that's just one example, and it is probably, I've got to think, it's just rampant everywhere. Just rampant across the board. Did you see the story this week? The Arizona man accused of illegally living for years in the Tahoe National Forest while amassing about 1,000 pounds of trash around his campsite has pleaded guilty to violating federal fire restrictions and unlawfully using national forest land as a residence. I guess you could move around, you know, and the rangers might have a hard time finding you, especially as understaffed as they are, and because they pulled some of the staffing. I saw an article this week about Yosemite. You can't make reservations there anymore, and it's so darn crowded. I don't know that I'd want to go, even though as beautiful as I've heard it is, I've never been there, but I don't need to be out in nature shoulder to shoulder with people. Mark Aaron Gatz was arrested at his makeshift campsite. There'd been repeated encounters with this guy. You're not supposed to have campfires during fire restrictions, and he's got campfires. And federal restrictions generally prohibit visitors from camping in national forests for more than 14 days during any 30-day period of time. So this guy's been living basically in the camp, but he's a little messy. 1,000 pounds of trash at the site, tires, plastic bags, trash bags, aluminum cans, and other items. The officer wrote he also observed a campfire that had been left unattended by Gatz the previous day, and it was still hot. So they've arrested this guy who was living out. I guess there would be worse places if you don't have a home, worse places to go, camp out in the national forest. The USA-Belgium match, they finally toted up all the viewers. 50.1 million viewers. The most non-NFL sporting event, most watched non-NFL sporting event since Nancy Kerrigan and Tonya Harding in 1994. Wow. 50.1 million viewers. Fox has just got to be elated. Because, if you're Fox and you got the World Cup rights, I mean, what kind of audience were you going to get? Because people were putting the World Cup down more than anything when it first started. Before it started. 50.1 million viewers. Most watched NFL sporting events since Nancy Kerrigan and Tonya Harding in 1994. The Mexico-England match, 46.7 million viewers between Fox and Telemundo. So that is rather impressive. The percentage of U.S. adults who currently take GLP-1 medications for weight loss has quadrupled in just 2 years, from 3% to 11%. This, according to Gallup, 15% said they used the drugs for weight loss at some point, up from close to 6% 2 years ago. The obesity rates also trickled down, so maybe it's got something to do with it. 39.9% of Americans were obese in 2022, 36.4% this year. So if you're going to go out to eat, restaurant owners want to tell you the biggest mistake that you're going to make, perhaps, before ordering. So, do you ever ask the server, well, what's your favorite? What should I order? What would you order if you were me? Restaurant professionals say that question or questions do not always lead to the best recommendation. Instead, they recommend asking questions that help reveal what a restaurant does best and allow servers to tailor recommendations to your preferences. A couple of hospitality experts like Stephanie Mell, the owner of Alabama-based Church Street Family Restaurant and Hospitality Group, diners can get more useful recommendations by asking questions that go beyond a server's personal preference. Like, what's your favorite thing on the menu? Because what I like isn't necessarily what you're going to like, Mell says. So Mell says we should be asking, what's exciting? What should I experience while I'm here? What are you known for? What is your specialty? So not just, what do you like, server? No, what's your specialty? I've never been here before. What should I experience here? Those kinds of questions are great because they start a conversation, said Ms. Mel, and then we can learn more about what you're in the mood for and guide you from there. Mel said that her servers don't necessarily steer people toward their own personal favorites. Rather, the focus is on the guest and the experience that they're looking for. But ask what the restaurant's known for. What are you known for? What's exciting here? What would have me telling my friends, man, I went to this, you know, I went to blah, blah restaurant, or and then, oh, you got to go there. They're just killing it. There's actually out in L.A. right now what's being described as the first luxury gas station, and people are calling it Woke Bucky's. The place is called Maggie's Refuel. It's set to open in a rich L.A. neighborhood of Beverly Hills. Created by Alex Cantner, who's a fourth-generation owner of Cantner's Deli in L.A., Maggie's will serve fresh pastries from local bakeries, premium soft-serve ice cream, specialty coffee, and convenience store favorites like Flamin' Hot Cheetos. EV charging, a more curated shopping experience. Some people have renamed it the Woke Bucky's. there's a matcha from Japan, local croissants, and all that. I saw a piece this week, and we don't have time to get into it right now, but Bucky's, the real Bucky's, is out there suing all kinds. You got a mascot that's an animal, chances are Bucky's going to sue you. And I think that some of this is going a little bit too far. You mean, there are some businesses that have had, say, for instance, a moose as their mascot before there was a Bucky's. Bucky's is suing them. Yeah, it's too close to our beaver, the Bucky Beaver. But we'll get to that in another time. From the Stuttgart Motors text line, preach it, Brother Cruiser. Both sides are about celebrity and clickbait. None of these folks have a clue on how to help you and me and the rest of the 99.99% of folks who work for a living. Somebody wants me to ask Bob, what are your views about the Socialist Party taking over the Democratic Party? Andy Beshear is facing this faction of the DNC, and he appears to be capitulating to them. It's a fair question. We'll talk about it. What else do we have here? Anything else? We know Vance is coming to Lexington this evening. There are going to be some flight restrictions. The local government's making a big mistake by not allowing the redevelopment of the old IBM facility. A data center is a logical use of the existing facilities. I mean, they've already got the groundwork laid for it there, but they may have to downsize their plans based on the city's... the city hasn't... yet, I think, yet codified or made official their data center regulations. But this mayor doesn't sound like she's at all entranced or encouraged by large data centers. But We'll see. Yeah, that's been a data center out there since the IBM days. Thanks, Frank, for the note. Thank you all for listening, and we'll be back on Monday. This weekend could be wet. Flood watch until 2 a.m. Sunday morning. Where's the rain? I don't know. It's in the forecast. Occasional showers tonight. Scattered showers and thunderstorms likely tomorrow, 82. Maybe a lingering shower Sunday, 84. Clouds early Monday. Mostly sunny later in the day. High in the mid to upper 80s. Right now it's 84 at 97.3 FM and 590 AM. WVLK. And let's get another check of Lexington traffic. Here is Roger Meadows.
3: From the Scheller Automotive Traffic Center, right now we've got a new stalled vehicle to watch for. That's on outbound Georgetown Road at Sandersville Road. It's also got the left lane blocked. Crews are still working the injury collision on Richmond Road at Eagle Creek Drive. Traffic's picking up on East High Street at Ashland Avenue, on Harrodsburg Road at Arrowhead Drive. Things are also moving slowly on the inner loop of New Circle at Russell Cave Road. I'm Roger Meadows for 97.3 FM WVLK.
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16: A better life with Dr. Sanjay Gupta.
17: There are lots of things you can measure to get an idea of how healthy you are at any given moment. Temperature, heart rate, blood pressure, just to name a few. But how about how healthy you will be and how long you're likely to live? According to a new study out of the University at Buffalo, two simple strength tests are pretty accurate at predicting longevity in older women. One is hand grip strength, and the other is how quickly people can stand up from a seated position without using their arms. By the way, I remember interviewing former President Jimmy Carter when he was quite old and being really impressed how he just popped out of the chair without using his arms. Not a lot of older people can actually do that. But I think the message here is that maintaining strength as you age is going to help you perform everyday activities, but also help you avoid injury and stay independent. I'm Dr. Sanjay Gupta, helping you live a better life.
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1: The U.S. makes a demand as negotiations continue. I'm Lisa Lacerra, Fox News. The U.S. wants Iran to make a public statement saying the Strait of Hormuz is open and that ships won't be attacked anymore. And officials tell the Associated Press internal struggles have made it difficult to reach and keep a deal as President Trump is giving negotiators limited time to come to an agreement.
7: Qatari negotiators are on the ground in Iran right now. At the U.S. directive, their short-term goal is de-escalation. The U.S. officials said the president considers those strikes on Tuesday on commercial vessels an act of terrorism. Iran's actions constitute failed performance at an unacceptable level, but the U.S. is committed to finding a resolution.
1: Fox's Mike Tobin in Tel Aviv. Iran's foreign minister says that it did not request negotiations with the U.S., but accepted the Qatari mediator's trip to Iran. That's according to Iranian state TV. Graham Plattner has submitted paperwork to formally withdraw from Maine's Senate race after a former girlfriend accused him of sexual assault earlier this week.
8: Progressives may have sidelined the party establishment. Former Maine State Senator Troy Jackson is a Bernie Sanders acolyte. He's running to succeed Plattner as the Democratic nominee.
1: Fox's Chad Pergram in Washington. Maine Democrats have said they will hold a convention to replace Plattner. The pretrial hearing for Tyler Robinson, the man suspected of killing Charlie Kirk, has concluded.
9: Today, court ended with a compilation of surveillance video showing the shooting suspect on campus. Earlier today, Judge Graff ruled that the camera in court could not broadcast images of exhibits for today only. The judge says it was a sanction against the media.
1: Fox's Matt Finn in Provo. The judge is expected to make a formal statement about a trial in September. Spain advances to the World Cup semifinals by beating Belgium 2-1. Spain will play France in Dallas on Tuesday. 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
10: Here is your LAX 18 storm tracker forecast. As we move right on through our Friday, the evening is actually looking mostly dry. A stray shower this evening and overnight is possible, but the better rain chance arrives early Saturday morning and then lasts off and on throughout the day. Saturday will be mostly cloudy, highs in the low 80s. For Sunday, a few showers may linger, but the worst of the weather should be done. We'll dry out and warm up next week. I'm meteorologist Emily McKinney on Lexington's news, traffic, and weather station, 97.3 FM, WVLK.
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5: He's here. He's here. 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
6: This version of the Democrat Party is the most dangerous yet. This version of the Democrat Party is the most dangerous yet. It's actually a message that I first shared with you 15 days ago. And walked through, as I'm inclined to do, with facts, with analytics, statistics to back things up too. To illustrate the point that this version of the Democrat Party is the most dangerous yet. And today's news just drove that home in spades. Every subsequent story came in today was another thread in the woven tapestry of out and out evil that is this version of the Democrat Party. I mean, it used to be an oversimplification to just say a whole stinking major political party is evil. But damn if it isn't. There's good and bad, right? Basic things for a kid, good and bad. What good is there within the Democrat Party? If the premise of anything is false, anything built in that false premise is too. Man, when your whole premise, homosexual alphabeters, abortion on demand, all kinds of things that are not exactly right from a sense of morality, kind of sets you up for everything else. I'm going to walk you through what's happened today. I'm going to walk you through, once again, this version of the Democrat Party being the most dangerous yet. By now, you've figured out this is not Mark. No fear. He's back Monday. It is always an honor and a pleasure to be here, though, with you. I do love the opportunities, love the time that we have together. Brian Mudd for The Great One. Of course, you can catch my podcast, The Brian Mudd Show podcast, wherever you get your podcast. Tremendous growth on the podcast so far this year. You know, I do a morning show that is regionally syndicated out of my home station, WJNO in West Palm Beach. My podcast really has had a great first half of the year. I was taking a look at all those stats earlier today. Thank you for that, because you, this audience, is a big part of the continued growth of it. So go ahead and subscribe wherever you get your podcasts and check that out. You can also catch me socially at Brian Mudd Radio. So as I'm taking a look at this version of the Democrat Party being the most dangerous yet. Okay, news flow today. And just kind of working through a lot of the things that happened and when they came in during the course of the day. All right, so we have the new Iranian plot to kill Trump. The new Iranian plot to kill Trump. As Trump said,
19: I'm number one on the kill list for Iran. They're lovely people. I'm number one, so I don't know. I can't tell you that, but I don't really care because I'm doing my job and I'm doing it, I hope, better than anybody's ever done it.
6: Yeah, so sad that he's got so many attempts on his life. He's already survived more assassination attempts on him than any president has survived in American history. That he's come up with new instructions for what to do in the event that he is offed. And just remarkable for all the wrong reasons. And you might be wondering, okay, well, what does that have to do with this version of the Democrat Party being the most dangerous yet? It's an Iranian assassination plot. Oh, also in the news today, a Mamdani official was set to meet with an Iranian official, the UN ambassador to Iran, somebody who goes along with the crowd that chants death to Israel, death to America, somebody who believes in the well imam, the 12th imam, somebody who is out and out evil. A Mamdani official was set to meet with until the State Department, Team Rubio, found out about this meeting and put a stop to it. And so that brought this comment from Kami Mamdani today.
3: That meeting did not take place. It will not take place. And I did not know about it until there was a press inquiry regarding it. And when it comes to the work of our commissioner and our international affairs office, it's to ensure that as we are a city of the world, that we are also there to meet with leaders from across the world.
6: Oh, you didn't know about the meeting. You just are such a POS that you hire people that want to meet with Islamic terrorists. I just hire the people that sympathize with Islamic terrorists that want to kill the president of the United States. I didn't know about the meeting. I just employ those people and they work for me. That's who I'm surrounded by. It wasn't me. Mamdani goes all Shaggy defense here. Wasn't me. You scumbag POS, Islamic terror sponsoring. Sorry, Saki, you know what. But how many times have Democrats sympathized, even openly, with assassinating or attempting to assassinate conservatives? I mean, it's just so fitting. They have the Tyler Robinson hearing that's been playing out all throughout the course of this week. How many people cheered the assassination of Charlie Kirk? By the way, that one, Utah prosecutor in the case in today's hearing, if you've been keeping up with the news flow on it this week, he summed it up pretty well to the judge.
4: The evidence is overwhelming. It's devastating. And the question needs to be asked, the purpose of continuing with testimony if it's long and drawn out.
6: Yeah. Tyler Robinson, this just in, he's guilty. This version of the Democrat Party is the most dangerous yet. You have the mayor and his associates, largest city in our country, totally down with Islamic terrorists that, among other things, want to assassinate and have been trying to assassinate and have a new plot to assassinate the president of the United States. On the other side of things, you have the assassination case of Charlie Kirk, with much of the Democrat base, in addition to numerous officials that out and out cheered and celebrated his assassination. These people are dangerous. The most dangerous version yet. There used to be some sense of human decency. This is where I start to think about things, and this is where you need to have the uncomfortable moment. If you think about how dark, demented, and disgusting it is that you have people that would hear about an attempted assassination or an actual assassination and on some level respond as though, oh, isn't that interesting? That's too bad. It wasn't successful in the case of Trump. Or, well, you know, Charlie Kirk was, you know, he was a bigot and all those things, right? When that's somebody's reaction. Or worse, they just out and out cheer. How surprising is it when you have a political ideology, when you have a political party that has in its platform killing the most innocent, as a fundamental right. We like to make a lot of stuff complicated. Sometimes it's simple. What is abortion? What is abortion? So at the point where you think abortion on demand is a right, what else is surprising? At the point where it is your party's position and drilled into every single person that is part of your universe, that it's okay to whack as many babies in the womb as possible, why does anything else from a point of morality really surprise? This version of the Democrat Party is the most dangerous yet. So then we move on from the Iranian terror plot, Mamdani's co-workers, the people he hires, the Tyler Robinson trial. Oh, what else do we have? The other assassination plot on Trump. That's right. The UFC terror plot, where we learned all kinds of things today. Of course, 8 are total arrests that have been made. 8 total arrests. And among the other things, of course, the ringleader, none other than a Mexican illegal immigrant. You have the U.S. attorney. There's a presser earlier today to kind of break down all the findings in the case, with the investigation now having run its course and them believing they got everybody that was involved with it. This is U.S. Attorney Dominic Gerais.
16: The indictment handed down yesterday consolidates all of these previously filed criminal complaints into one charging instrument and adds an 8th defendant to the conspiracy, Chandler D. Skaggs, 21, of Chapmanville, West Virginia.
6: And this.
16: The second count is a conspiracy to commit murder on federal government territory and to murder a federal government official, including the President of the United States, the Vice President of the United States, and members of Congress.
6: Every time you turn around, it's assassination stuff, right? We almost forget. Let's forget. We have 3 leading stories today that have to do with assassination plots or actual assassination. One day. And all of them have ties to the political left in this country. All of them. This version of the Democrat Party is the most dangerous yet. This is FBI special agent in charge of the UFC terror plot case, Jason Cromartie.
20: Command post coordinator interviews, intelligence analysis, and execution of search warrants around the country quickly identified additional participants and evidence of this conspiracy. This resulted in additional subjects being arrested by the FBI over a matter of days in several states.
6: Oh. And then we have, speaking of the Democrat Party, 2 other special situations. One that we learned where Rubio interdicted to eliminate from this country an illegal alien child rapist that Tim Walz pardoned. And just a bit ago, the official Graham Plattner resignation. Speaking of this version of the Democrat Party being the most dangerous yet, we'll dive into those 2 dynamics as well. Next, I'm Brian Mudd, in for the great one.
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28: A better life with Dr. Sanjay Gupta.
29: For years, we've been talking about both the positive and negative effects of being on social media. And I would say, by and large, for older adults, social media is net positive. Not all positive, but net positive. Helps them keep in touch with friends and stay social. But for younger people, social media use, especially heavy use, tends to be net negative. In fact, according to this year's World Happiness Report, youth who use social media more than 5 hours a day reported a lower level of well-being. And researchers who studied this sort of thing found that many teens wish these platforms didn't even exist, and yet they can't seem to stop using them. Experts we talked to largely suggested two things. Ideally, along with your friend group, take some time offline. Also, try to recurate your algorithm so it shows you posts that'll make you feel good. I'm Dr. Sanjay Gupta, helping you live a better life.
30: And we're live here outside the Perez family home, just waiting for the... And there they go! Almost on time this morning. Mom is coming out the front door strong with a double-arm kid carry. Looks like Dad has the bags. Daughter is bringing up the rear. Oh, but the diaper bag wasn't closed. 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

0: So, other news. Beyond the UFC terror plot, beyond the Tyler Robinson hearings this week, beyond the Mamdani official attempting to meet with an Iranian official as Iran is attempting to assassinate the President of the United States, you have the story about Marco Rubio, Secretary of State, stepping in. You may recall, we talked about it recently, the unbelievable, unconscionable, but I suppose in the context of this version of the Democrat Party, understandable thing, Tim Walz, that close to becoming your vice president, right? Takes a look at this guy, an illegal alien, who had raped a 10-year-old girl and then continued to do so for 2 years. And he took a look at this illegal alien child rapist. And he pardoned him. You know, the illegal alien child rapist did say, after all, hey, it's just a cultural thing. I didn't know it was wrong. That's what we do back home, you know, Laos? Yeah. So he pardoned him so he could be free on the streets of Minnesota again. So what we learned today is that you had Rubio that immediately stepped in, ended up getting the information for this guy, ended up getting ICE in, ended up getting him detained, and he has been deported. So now you have the illegal immigrant child rapist who is back home where apparently it's culturally acceptable to rape 10-year-olds. If you're to take him at face value, as Tim Walz did, thought it was cool. This version of the Democrat Party is the most dangerous yet. What has to be wrong with you? What has to be broken in the brain for you to ever do something like that? Who in their right mind would put an illegal alien child rapist in somebody else's community in proximity to other children? Tim Walz, that close to being the vice president, the governor of Minnesota. This version of the Democrat Party, the most dangerous yet. The establishment is that dangerous. Be right back.
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2: Here is your LEX 18 storm tracker forecast. As we move right on through our Friday, the evening is actually looking mostly dry. A stray shower this evening and overnight is possible, but the better rain chance arrives early Saturday morning and then lasts off and on throughout the day. Saturday will be mostly cloudy, highs in the low 80s. For Sunday, a few showers may linger, but the worst of the weather should be done. We'll dry out and warm up next week. I'm meteorologist Emily McKinney on Lexington's news, traffic, and weather station, 97.3 FM, WVLK.
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0: We are in a position where we must control what we can control. And what we can control is our vote and also those in the sphere around us. This version of the Democrat Party is the most dangerous yet. This midterm election cycle is that important. What is it going to look like starting next January? Are we going to have a Congress that will support Trump continuing to try to bring about safety, or one that's going to try to knock him out of office through constant impeachments? We have to begin to win anybody who's persuadable in this country. And not just for an election cycle, but so that people will not take a look at somebody who has a Nazi tattoo, has a history of abusing women, says F ICE and Free Palestine, and goes, yeah, give me that guy. That's who I want to represent me in the United States Senate, in a state that is not even known for being a radical state. This is the state of the Democrat Party. They're dangerous. The establishment to the socialist, there isn't much distance. The AOC to Chuck Schumer, there's not much distance. Mom Donnie, how is he altogether that much different than, say, Mark Kelly in Arizona? This is the important thing. There aren't moderates in the Democrat Party. The party is dangerous. The votes are consistent. They voted to defund Homeland Security. They voted to defund Border Patrol and ICE. Literally, John Fetterman is the only one who speaks out differently these days. And even then, his votes too often go the other way. Coming up, the MOU isn't over, and Trump, he knows what to do. Brian Mudd in for Mark Levin.
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2: Here is your LEX 18 storm tracker forecast. As we move right on through our Friday, the evening is actually looking mostly dry. A stray shower this evening and overnight is possible, but the better rain chance arrives early Saturday morning and then lasts off and on throughout the day. Saturday will be mostly cloudy, highs in the low 80s. For Sunday, a few showers may linger, but the worst of the weather should be done. We'll dry out and warm up next week. I'm meteorologist Emily McKinney on Lexington's news, traffic, and weather station, 97.3 FM, WVLK.
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